0: Welcome back. This is Let's Garden with Scott Berline. Just a reminder that you can find my writing online. Go to Garden Rant or look at the HortMag.com website for some of the different columns that I've written over the years. One is a interview column, and my next guest, who you all probably know already, but was one of my first interview people. And he's on the line right now. Alan Armitage, welcome. How are you?
1: Hey, Scott, how are you? You're the man right now. It's wonderful to talk to you again. How have you been?
0: Yeah, quite good. We've known each other for a long time, but we haven't spoken in probably a year or two.
1: Yeah. Well, I think you went into hiding or something, or maybe you got this radio show or something.
0: Well, that's anyway, been more recent, but yeah, no, I got swamped. I got swamped by everything, but I'm still alive. And from what I hear, your retirement hasn't worked out so well.
1: No, I haven't figured this retirement thing out yet. But those people who are listening who enjoy sort of digging in the dirt and getting their fingernails dirty, they understand such things.
0: Yeah.
1: Fortunately, I've been been around for a while, so people are still asking me to speak here and there, and still writing and all those kind of things. But gosh, the dirt under your fingernails will never go away.
0: That's right.
1: No matter what your spouse tells you to do.
0: Yeah,
1: good fun.
0: And you kind of belittled it, but when you said writing a little stuff, you've been writing a lot. you write for some trade magazines, and then look at all you've got. You've got a podcast, online courses, your app, and then your newest book, Common Sense, The Common Sense Gardener.
1: Well, yeah, the writing thing is, again, for those people who do enjoy picking up a pencil or whacking on the keyboard, it's something you just enjoy doing. And, you know, it's like mathematics, I think. Some people love it, some people hate it. But I've always enjoyed writing. And, yeah, the new book, and thank you for mentioning it. So I've written a number of books for the trade, as you know, Scott, for people who have a greenhouse or people who are designing or people who are just want to know more about perennials or other things like that. But I also do a lot just for the gardener. And this last book called The Common Sense Gardener, it's just gone crazy, and I'm so happy for it because apparently common sense is not that easy to find in a garden. And so many people are confused about this thing we call gardening. My God, it's not brain surgery. So I wrote this. It was kind of a storybook, and I hope you had a chance to go through it. But it's a story. It's fun to read.
0: Yeah,
1: it's just, you know,
0: there's characters. There's
1: learn
0: a narrative.
1: About gardening.
0: Yeah.
1: It's a narrative. It's actually characters, and it's not just a list of what to do. And people seem to really, really have embraced that concept. And of course, I think there's 14 little lessons or something in there, or whatever their number is. But it's for us who garden, and I say for us, Scott. You know, not that we're old, but we're not 30 anymore either. And so it's small. It's got big print, and it's easy to read.
0: Yeah, I was just gonna say it's a small book. You could probably read it in 3 hours or maybe four, and but it covers the whole thing. You know, it covers weeding and watering and controlling insects, and it really just runs the gamut. And I think it would take a beginner gardener from 0 to 50 in that, whatever that is, the 3 or 4 hours.
1: And again, I get a lot of people running through my garden here, and they're always, I know exactly what the questions are going to be, only because they're always confused. You know, how do I prune? Mm-hmm. What do I do with my soil? How do I, you know, how come weeds are killing me?
0: Yeah.
1: So those are the kind of things. And of course, we all know that the number one question is deer.
0: Right.
1: And then, you know, native plants and invasives and all that stuff. So it's all in that little book. And I hope you enjoyed it. And I think if anybody is interested, it's there's a Mother's Day sale. Mother's Day.
0: Yeah.
1: And coming up. Anyway, so if you go to my website, which is simply Alan Armitage, A-L-L-A-N, by the way.
0: Yeah, how many spellings of Alan are there? It seems like 100.
1: There's way too many.

0: and again, if you happen to sign a book or two, you realize quickly how many different ways there are to spell names.
1: Yeah.
0: But Alan, A-L-L-A-N, is kind of the English way.
1: Yeah.
0: And alanarmors.net, and it goes right on there, and there's the Mother's Day sale, and it tells you that you can get free shipping, which is a kind of cool thing.
1: Oh, yeah, and shipping can be a lot of money.
0: And personalized and all that stuff.
1: Yeah.
0: Anyway, so that's there, too. So if people enjoy that, I'd love to share it with them. And any book, by the way, is for sale at Mother's Day. But that Common Sense Gardener is the one that you want to give as a gift. It's inexpensive. It's easy to read. And you don't have to be... you don't have to know very much. But you have to want to learn too much. Like anything else, you have to want to learn.
1: Yeah. Yeah, you, and this makes what, your 17th book?
0: You know, Scott, I'm embarrassed to say I'm not exactly sure, but I think so.
1: That's what the internet said.
0: The internet's never wrong.
1: Never.
0: Must be correct.
1: You know, what I think I really like to mention, I mean, some of these are smaller books, again, that are easy reads. It's not just about the hat, which is more like your story.
0: Yeah.
1: Legends in the Garden, which talks about, you know, the people that are behind some of these plants.
0: Yeah.
1: All really good stuff. But the one I really want, couple I want to mention is your encyclopedia on perennials. I don't know what is it, the Manual of Perennials or?
0: No, it's called Herbaceous Perennial Plants.
1: That's it, yeah.
0: And it's been around for a lot of years, and it is. It's been called many, many things, and some of the better things are the Bible of perennials, and you know, just a great reference and an easy read. So, yeah, that one's been out there for some time.
1: It's my number one reference for perennials. You know, it may not be totally up to date because so many come out every year now.
0: Well.
1: You know, the information you can glean from that, you know, you don't need to know the latest Astilbe to know like how well it will do for you and what conditions it likes and so forth. That's all in your, and I call it the Bible, you know, the Bible of perennials. And, you also,
0: it's in its fourth edition, believe it or not.
1: Yeah.
0: And so you're right. It's not up to date only because you can't. If I write it today, it'll be out of date tomorrow. But I think it's about, you know, 5 or 6 years since I, you know, put the new one on. But, you know, I try and do it once every 10 years. So that tells you how long that book has been around.
1: Yeah. It's probably in the hands of every horticulture student that, you know, got their degree. You know, I hopefully the instructors are recommending that one or requiring it because it really is the treatise. Great book for everybody to get. It's still in print.
0: Thank you.
1: Can buy that easily.
0: Yeah. Absolutely.
1: You did the same thing. I don't know what you had an annuals, biennials, and half-hardy perennials book. Is that still out there?
0: Yeah. Well, the plant books. I had two on perennials, and both of those are still available on my website. Mm-hmm. One is the Bible you just mentioned. Another one is a kind of a just great perennials. Lots of pictures.
1: Yeah.
0: Lots of pictures. And the annual thing, it's out of print. It's too bad because there's a ton of fabulous annuals. You can't go anywhere without seeing annuals. And of course, we're both fortunate. We got to the breeders and we talked to the people who are selling all these spectacular annuals, like, you know, I don't know, the newest Sun Loving Impatience and the newest, you know, incredible, fabulous Calibricolas and all those other kind of weird things. But they really are fabulous. But the book is, people just, I don't know, they bought it and the publisher said, well, see you later.
1: They're so antsy anymore.
0: I can do it.
1: Yeah.
0: Yeah, I can do it again. Right now I got enough.
1: I know. But you can find it online as a used book, certainly. And I'll tell you what, we'll take a break and we'll come back. We'll talk about your trip out west to continue what you just mentioned, all the new ones, the new plants, the breeders, so forth, what people can look for. We'll be right back in just a few minutes.

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1: That'll bring up Tyler Bell, who enters tonight with a 363 average that paces the team. Six home runs and 26 RBIs. Bell was pitched tough last night. He was 0 for 3 with a walk and a pair of strikeouts. Open stance for the switch hitter, batting left-handed against the righty. Peterson twirls around and throws to first. Tarnish dives back safe. Wildcats have stolen 110 bags this year, and Tarnish has 25 of them. He's been caught twice. One of them was just because he overslid the bag and came off of it. First pitch to Bell. Swung on and hammered into right down the line. That's going to splash down for a base hit. Bell's going to try for two. The right fielder Sear comes up throwing, not in time. It's a double for Bell, and into third goes Tarnish. And the Cats have two on and nobody out for second baseman Luke Lawrence, who had a two-run double in last night's game. Lawrence finished with two hits, had three RBIs last night. Bell just collected his eighth double of the season. So now the corner infielder Sirowick at third plays in. I'll give you the rest of the Gator lineup after the pitch. Swung on and bounced foul. You have Kendall in left. That's Jacob Kendall. Hayden Yost in center. Blake Sear in right field. Ethan Sirowick at third base. Their shortstop, Brendan Lawson. The second baseman is Cade Kurland. Over at first, Landon Stripling. And catching is Carson Bowen. Peterson's 0-1 misses away as Lawrence flashed the bunt. And that got the attention of the third baseman, Sirowick. Bell takes a walking lead down at second base. He's aboard safely for the 84th time in 88 games. The 1-1 sails high. Peterson slips and falls off the mound. Comes to rest on his right knee, and he comes and shows a thumbs up to his catcher. Just nothing hurt but his pride there. What is a wet and sloppy night here in Gainesville from all the rain. Jeff Head, the home plate umpire, giving Peterson a moment just to collect himself after falling off the mound. Two balls and a strike on Lawrence. Got 34 RBIs on the season. The pitch swung on and bounced up the middle. That's a base hit into right center. Tarnish scores. Bell's going to try two, and he will make it without a throw. It's a two-run single for Luke Lawrence, and he has collected five RBIs on the weekend. Great start for the Cats. A low sinking line drive that turns into a bouncer past the second baseman, Kurland. And the Cats are off and running. Still nobody out. And it'll be up to the first baseman, Ethan Hindle. Hindle last night, 0 for 4 with a strikeout. batting 287 for the year. Man at first, nobody out. First inning. And the pitch. Peterson misses down with a fastball at 97. The big right-hander toes the third base side of the rubber. Hands together. And the 1-0. And Hindle watches a breaking ball strike. Cats had a great approach to the starter Aiden King last night. They struck him for 5 runs on 6 hits. The pitch home. Hindle shows bunt, peels away, and takes an off-speed strike. And it's 1-2. Those 5 runs that Kentucky got off King last night were the most earned runs he'd allowed this season. It tied for the most runs. 1-2. Swing and a miss on a breaking ball in the dirt. Well, Hindle got in the box that time after that 2-strike pitch, and then Peterson executed the breaking ball well. And so there's the first out of the night. 2-0 Kentucky in the top of the first. And here's right fielder Braxton Van Cleve. Van Cleve hitting 254 with 5 homers, 18 RBIs. 0 for 4 last night. And a throw to first checks on Lawrence, who is a stolen base threat. 13 for 17 on the year. Peterson with a long hold. Now he comes home, and Van Cleve takes outside 1-0. Had a great chat with head coach Nick Mangione before tonight's game that we aired for you 4 hours ago. But we talked about the professional approach that Luke has and the consistency offering to Van Cleve is a curveball strike, 1-1. That was a tough pitch to handle, and it was on the inside half. Just now in the top of the first inning, 2-0 Kentucky. And a throw over checks on Lawrence. He dives back safely. Cats struck first in last night's game with 3 in the top of the third. Built a 5-run advantage going to the eighth. Here's a swing and a high fly way up into the rain clouds. Right center. Hayden Yost, the center fielder, camped under it in the alleyway and makes the catch. And Van Cleve's retired.
2: Get out, 2-4, get out.
1: So back-to-back outs after the 2-run single by Lawrence, and it'll bring up the designated hitter, Hudson Brown, who left last night's game feeling a little under the weather, and his status today was uncertain before game time. Coach Mangione was telling us that they hope to DH him tonight. And after going through some rounds in the cages, he gave him the thumbs up, and here he is. Pitch a low fastball strike at 97. He was 0 for 3 last night with a strikeout and played first base before being lifted late for Tyler Cerny. Throw to first, and Lawrence dances and dives back. Brown coming off that illness that can have some lingering effects. The 0-1 outside. Lawrence is itching to advance to second base right now. He cannot stand still over there at first base. Throw over, and they nearly... Oh, they did pick him off. They caught him way off the bag. He dove back and appeared to be safe, but the first base umpire called him out, and Kentucky will challenge.
3: Go sit down, bro. Wasn't even close. Wasn't even...
2: and close.
1: The throw beat Lawrence on the dive back, but Stripling was off the bag and then had to turn around and lay the tag down. And that gave Lawrence an opening to dive back in there. It just depends on, and as we get a replay, boy, that was simultaneous. The tag on the right shoulder and the arrival of the hand on the right hand on the white base, and I think he might be safe. That hand, the fingertips look like they got on the bag just before the tag from Stripling, which was, again, at the shoulder area and not near the hand. And Lawrence also diving to the backside of the base. It was a heads-up play. And they're taking multiple looks at this. And he, yeah, I think he may be out. I believe they got the call right. That's going to be an unfortunate end to this inning. Now they're still reviewing it. Javero January is communicating with the Birmingham video office. This is taking an awful long time. Maybe they have some different angles that we were not shown. Here we go. So Kentucky challenged, and they did not successfully overturn it. So Cats will have one challenge left, and they've got a two-run lead. Jackson Jelkin heads out for the bottom of the first when we come back on the UK Sports Network.
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1: Time to meet the Gators starting lineup as Jackson Jelkin is handed a 2-0 lead here in the bottom of the first. Second baseman Cade Kirlin will lead off for the Gators tonight. Their normal guy, Kyle Jones, who played in last night's game and was 1-for-5, he suffered some turf toe during a pregame batting practice today before the rains came, and so he is out tonight. We might see him off the bench later, but Cade Kirlin will lead it off. Shortstop Brandon Lawson bats second. Hitting third is the right fielder Blake Sear. Third baseman Ethan Surowick bats cleanup. Hitting fifth, the designated hitter Caden McDonald. Catcher Carson Bowen bats sixth. Hitting seventh, first baseman Landon Stripling. Left fielder Jacob Kendall and center fielder Hayden Yost round out the batting nine for Florida. It is the 13th start of the year for Jelkin. He's 7-2 and coming off a win against Tennessee last Saturday. Struck out 11 across 8 innings without allowing a walk. It was a complete game, his first of the year. Lowered his ERA to 3.7. He has struck out 80 batters over 71 and two-third frames against only 16 walks. He's held batters to a 226 average. First pitch to Kirlin, fouled back at 94. Kirlin batting 263, three homers and 18 RBIs. Huge part in the Gators' victory last night. 2-for-4, had a home run. Also worked a walk, had two strikeouts. And Jelkin offers him a fastball strike at 95 miles an hour. It's 0-2. No real changes for Kentucky defensively. The 0-2. Got him swinging as he goes with a breaking ball. Scott Campbell Jr. in left field tonight. Jace Tarnish in center. Braxton Van Cleve in right. Caden Cloud, another start at third base. Tyler Bell at short. Luke Lawrence at second. Ethan Hindle patrolling first base tonight. Owen Jenkins catching. And here's a left-handed batter, Brendan Lawson, who was mired in an 0-for-18 funk before he delivered a two-run double in last night's game. First pitch from Jelkin, 96 down. And even with that double last night, Lawson is still hitting like 2-for-35. His average down to 282 during this funk. Pitch away. He's got 11 home runs, though, 36 RBIs, and he'll work ahead of Jelkin. Two balls, no strikes. One out in the bottom of the first inning, 2-0 Kentucky. The pitch. There's a knee-high fastball strike. Pitch home is swung on and lined into right. Base hit. Cut off by Van Cleve. It's a one-out single for Lawson. And so that'll bring up Blake Sear. Full day of action around the SEC. We'll keep you updated with our Central Bank SEC scoreboard. There are already five finals around the league. Vanderbilt, Missouri having to play a quasi-doubleheader because they completed last night's suspended game due to fog in Columbia, Missouri, and they're currently playing the originally scheduled game right now. First pitch from Jelkin to Blake Sear, misses low. A senior batting 337, tied for the team lead with 11 bombs. He is driven in 46. Jelkin deals. Strike called at 95 miles an hour, 1-1. Stadium lights in full effect under the nighttime sky here in Gainesville. You could still make out a few of those heavy clouds in that low ceiling overhead. The 1-1. Check swing, he didn't go, and it's outside, 2-1. Throw to first on a sidearm whip, and Lawson just gets back standing. 2-0 Cats. We're in the bottom of the first. And they'll throw over again, and the runner dives back. Florida's not really a base-stealing team, but they have been successful. They're 42 of 55. Lawson is second on the team. He's 10 for 12 on the year. Pitch is way outside. 3-1 now on Sear. Kentucky is entering must-win territory if they're not there already. 11-14 with four SEC games left after tonight. 3-1, runners in motion. Bouncer foul up the third baseline. Forces him back to first and puts Sear in a full count at 3-2. Kentucky remains a game ahead of Vanderbilt. Two games in front of LSU. Tennessee with a win today over Texas could go two up on Kentucky. There is a breaking ball strike. Three. Jackson Jelkin with a curveball catches Sear looking for out number two here in the first inning. That'll bring up the third baseman, Ethan Surowick. Jelkin has a powerful arm with that slender frame, 6'5", 200 pounds, a senior out of Omaha, Nebraska. Here's the pitch to Surowick, and that's a called strike. .303 average, 8 home runs and 47 batted in for Surowiec. He was 0-for-5 last night with a pair of strikeouts. The 0-1, swing and a miss, way out in front of the breaking ball. Jelkins got like 6 different pitches he can throw. The fastball is a 2-seamer, 4-seamer combo. He's got a splitter, slider, cutter, changeup, curveball. The 0-2, down and away. Two outs in the bottom of the first, 2-0 Cats. From the belt, Jelkin readies. Out of the stretch, he's 1-2. Swing and a miss, strike 3. Overpowered him with a fastball at 94. Jelkin surrenders a single to Lawson, but he strikes out the side. We go to the second inning in Gainesville. 2-0 Cats on the UK Sports Network.
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1: Top of the second inning, 2-0 Cats. Hudson Brown will lead off the frame. He was at the plate when Lawrence was picked off at first. Cats are on the board thanks to a Lawrence 2-run single. And so here is Brown. 0-for-3 in the series so far. Homered in his second at bat, returning from the illness. That was last Saturday against Tennessee. His bat looks like just a twig in his hands. Massive human. First pitch, and it's a curveball strike on the inside corner. Man, I'm telling you, if Liam Peterson is landing that curveball to lefties on that inside corner like that, good luck. That was tight to the body. The 0-1 swung on and fouled off to the left. 0-2. Brown got a terrific ovation from the Big Blue Nation in his return last Saturday. He and Tyler Bell have both experienced that this year after a lengthy absence. 0-2 is lined to first, where it's caught by Stripling, and there's one away. Had to move a couple of steps to his right, reaching out with that left-hand glove. So one down for catcher Owen Jenkins. I asked Tyler Bell yesterday before the game when I had a chance to sit down with him and asked him what that meant to him and what that does for a player when you see the fans have that type of reaction. Jenkins swinging first pitch, hits a 3-hopper to second. Curlin plays it near the bag and throws out the Kentucky backstop. And there are two away here in the second inning. Caden Cloud, the batter. And Bell was telling me about how it really brings home the appreciation for what you do and the fact you get to play baseball and you get to put on that jersey for Kentucky. He described the Big Blue Nation as the best fans in the country to play for. And you could tell it meant a lot to him, the appreciation from the fans at KPP when He made his return from the shoulder injury. Cloud looks at a first pitch strike. That was 97. Cloud, 2-for-4 last night, produced an RBI double off the wall in left center. Here's the 0-1 from Peterson, and he's way out in front of the off-speed, 0-2. Peterson starting to settle into a groove right now. He's retired 4 straight. Here's the 0-2 pitch, and it's down and away. Cats lead 2-0, top of the second inning. Pitch by the right-hander, and that's a curve, or actually it was a breaking ball down. 2 balls, 2 strikes. Right-hander brings the hands together with the bases empty, and he misses down and away. 3 balls, 2 strikes. So Cloud has worked a full count. And here's the payoff pitch. Strike 3 called. Got him with a fastball at 97. Cloud thought that pitch was down, and he gives a little guff to the veteran umpire, Jeff Head. You better watch out, young man. Jeff usually doesn't take very much. We go to the bottom of the second here in Gainesville. 2-0 Cats on the UK Sports Network.
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1: We're ready for the bottom of the second inning here in Gainesville. And now the first base umpire, Danny Cricks, has come over and talked to Jeff Head about something. And he's gesturing towards the Kentucky dugout. And they're walking over to that Kentucky dugout, and it's not the Kentucky team they're talking to, it's the grounds crew. And it might be that first base area over there is a little too muddy for the umpire's liking. And so we'll have a little delay here, or is there something wrong with the bag, the base? So they'll let Jelkin have a couple of tosses here while we wait. This is a grounds crew that has been very busy all weekend. Well, they've gone under the tunnel on the third base side to fetch something out of the groundskeeper's area. Cats have a 2-0 lead, bottom of the second inning, on a wet and humid evening here in Gainesville. And it looks like they're going to bring out some more kitty litter, some sand. BBN, the next time you're at Kentucky Proud Park, be sure to purchase an officially licensed Frost Buddy from the concession stand. This exclusive Kentucky baseball design is available only at Kentucky Proud Park and while supplies last. Frostbuddy, drinkware like no one else. It's hard to believe we have just a couple of games left at Kentucky Proud Park. The Cats are scheduled to host Northern Kentucky Tuesday night. And then they will welcome in the Arkansas Razorbacks Thursday through Saturday this coming week. And that will conclude the regular season. So they are working on the area just beyond first base towards second, basically where the runners get their leads from or just beyond that. And they are spraying a lot of that kitty litter or sand, trying to dry up some wet spots along the base paths between first and second. They're using a sand spreader. Looks like he's seeding the infield. Looks like the umpire is giving him some other areas he needs to fix, and now he gives him the thumbs up. And a member of the grounds crew will go jogging off the field with his spreader. And we are finally ready to start the bottom of the second inning. Caden McDonald, the designated hitter, will lead off. McDonald last night was 2-for-5 with a strikeout. On the year, he's hitting .381. He's homered four times. Here's a swing and a bouncer to third. Cloud reads the second hop, throws high to first. Swipe tag by Hindle. Got him on the shoulder for the out. Ethan Hindle cleaning that one up at first base. Gators are thinking about a challenge, and I think they got him, and I think the Gators know it, so no challenge. And that is a tremendous play by Hindle, leaping in the air to haul in a high throw from Cloud. And the swipe tag on the left shoulder got him. So one down for the catcher, Carson Bowen, who looks at a strike. Bowen hitting .262 for the year. He was 2-for-5 with an RBI last night. Also scored a run. Struck out twice. Jelkin pumps a curveball strike, 0-2. Two nothing Cats, bottom of the second inning. And the pitch way outside. Jelkin twirls the ball in his right hand. Starts his windup now in the 1-2. Got him swinging, strike three. And that's four strikeouts for Jelkin. First baseman Landon Stripling will take a turn. He's a left-handed hitter. Stripling last night, 1-for-5. Hit his sixth double of the year last night, and he watches a breaking ball strike. On the year, a .279 average, four homers, two outs, bases clear, and the pitch home, swing and a miss, chasing 94 down and out. And the Cats will now put on the shift with the third baseman, Caden Cloud, moving into short right. Actually, he'll play more of a true second position, and a pitch home, bounces into turf, glances off Owen Jenkins, one ball and two strikes. Looks like he just spiked his curveball too early. So Luke Lawrence, the second baseman, plays in short right, and nobody near third base. The 1-2, way outside, fastball away. Now this is where it's kind of peculiar when you have a shift for a batter to pull, but you're pitching away on the last two offerings. 2-2, sets him up with a curveball, strike three. That's why they were doing it. Couple of fastballs away. They come right back over the plate with an elevated curveball for strike three, and the side retired. Three strikeouts in the first inning. Two more here in the second. Five total for Jelkin. And it's 2-0 Kentucky after two on the UK Sports Network.
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1: We make it to the top of the third here in Gainesville, Kentucky leading Florida 2-0. Scott Campbell Jr., Jace Tarnish, and Tyler Bell will face Liam Peterson, who's retired five straight since a two-run single by Lawrence. Campbell last night was 2-for-4. Stroked an RBI double off the wall in left center. This is 9th two-bagger of the year. Kentucky has not yet homered in this series, but they have collected a bevy of doubles, a bag full of them. First pitch to Campbell. Swung on and popped up. That's into shallow center. Racing on comes Yost, and he'll make the catch. One away. So tonight, Bell has a double. Last night, Lawrence and Cloud hit one. Campbell had one, so here's Jace Tarnish now, who singled to lead off the game. And the first pitch from Peterson, he shows bunt and takes a fastball outside at 97. 6 in a row retired for Liam Peterson. Cats lead 2-0 in the top of the third. The 1-0. Swung on in the air to right center. That's playable for Yost. Medium depth. He'll make the catch in the alleyway. And that's 7 straight retired. Here's Tyler Bell, who doubled down the right field line his first time up. Bell with his open stance from that left side. He'll close it up just before the pitch. And then he takes low. Off speed. Taps the bat with the back of his cleats. Two outs in the top of the third. The 1-0. At his feet. Fastball running in. 2-0. Pitch home is curled foul, and bouncing up the right side it goes. A little early on the fastball. 2-1 the count. Peterson, third base side of the rubber, comes home. Bouncing ball rolled over to the second baseman. Big hop to Curlin. He's up with the throw, and Bell's retired. That's 8 in a row set down by Peterson, who has found a groove. We go to the bottom of the third, still 2-0 Kentucky on the UK Sports Network.
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1: We'd like to thank our season-long Kentucky baseball sponsors, Coca-Cola, the Kentucky Office of Highway Safety, and Lexus of Lexington. 2-0 Cats. Bottom of the third, Jacob Kendall, the left fielder, will lead off for the Gators. First pitch swung on and foul tipped. Kendall batting 195. Two home runs for the St. Augustine, Florida native. He's a freshman. And Jelkin rocks and fires a two-seam fastball strike. 0-2 the count. Here's the 0-2. Outside. These two teams will wrap up the series tomorrow morning at 10 a.m. Our airtime, 9:45. 1-2, skied a mile high in the air. That's playable. Shallow center. Bell, the first one there. And he makes the catch in front of his center fielder, Tarnish. So Kendall pops out. And that's six in a row retired by Jelkin. Here's the center fielder, Hayden Yost. You know, sometimes when these players who are creatures of habit, they have to sit around for hours and hours watching the rain, like they did today, sometimes it can create some funky circumstances or some wacky games. And then sometimes it creates a huge advantage for the pitcher. Here's a bunt. That stays fair. Jenkins plays it. Throw to first, and he came off the bag. The throw was a bit high, and Hendel came off the bag, leaping in the air to haul it in. And that is a single for Yost at first base. And here's Nick Mangione out of the dugout. And I think he's arguing whether or not that was a foul ball to begin with. Or did the runner interfere with it as he was leaving the box? Was he in the base path? So here's Danny Cricks, the first base umpire, to talk to him. Was he in the base path running up the line? And they'll say he was. Kentucky's already lost one challenge, so they won't burn another one here. And it's a bunt single for Yost with one out here in the third. And here's the top of the order, Cade Kurland. Throw to first and the runner dives back. They're going to call that a single, but to be honest, it should be an error on the throw, because if Hendel doesn't have to leave the bag, the runner's out. He would have been out by over a step. But they do call it a single. First pitch misses up, but it was a poor throw, and it forced Hendel to jump off the bag to haul it in, and that's why the runner's safe. The umpire even indicated that he came off the bag, and that's why he was safe. But they score it a single. The 1-0 fouled into the screen behind home. One ball, one strike. Hey, It's been a tough weekend behind the dish for Jenkins. He had a couple of errors yesterday, let a couple of balls get by him. But that is two tall throws to first base for Kentucky's infielders. Throw to first, and Yost dives back. Caden Cloud had one in the last half inning that Hindle was able to save on a swipe tag to get the out. But he wasn't able to keep his left foot on the base with the throw in this inning. 1-1. And that's off the outside corner. Two balls and a strike now on Kurland. One out in the last of the third inning. Gators with a man on, trailing Kentucky 2-0. Two one on the way. Swing and a foul. That was such a huge stroke by Kurland as his bat wrapped around his body. It caught the ball twice. And he nearly hit the catcher. Two balls and two strikes. Two balls, two strikes. The pitch up and in. A little chin music with a fastball at 95. Looking for a double play ball. Throw to first, and the runner scrambles back on a dive. He's safe. Payoff delivery, runner goes, swing and a miss, strike three, throw down to the bag, the tag not in time. And it's a stolen base for Yost. They've called interference. Jeff Head just called interference on the batter's swing, and the inning's over. So it is a strikeout of Cade Curlin, and Yost is out at second base on batter interference. We go to the fourth inning in Gainesville, 2-0 Kentucky on the UK Sports Network.
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1: We go to the top of the fourth inning, 2-0 Kentucky. Luke Lawrence, Ethan Hindle, and Braxton Van Cleve will... try to disrupt Liam Peterson here. He has settled in after that two-run single by Luke. And has retired eight in a row. Cats trying to even the series with Florida and force a rubber match tomorrow. So Lawrence has bagged five RBIs on the weekend, three hits, a double, and two singles. And he'll lead off the fourth inning here. So now he's going to try to be a table setter. First pitch from Peterson. Fouled away to the third base side. Lawrence is just steady Eddie at the plate. He's batting 341, counting his hit tonight. The 0-1 pitch. And that's a low strike. Fastball at 95. Well, we've seen some pitches about 5 inches off the ground be called strikes tonight. So apparently it is a vertical zone. The 0-2 swung on and rolled right side of the infield, and that's past the dive of the second baseman Curlin into right center. And Luke Lawrence has got his second hit of the night. Diving attempt by Curlin comes up empty, and here's Hendel with a man on and nobody out. By the way, if you're scoring at home, that interference to end the last half inning is a strikeout, and I believe the runner is out 4 unassisted. Swinging a miss.

This defender. Throw to first, and Lawrence dives back safely. Happy to have you with us on another late evening for Kentucky baseball. 1-1. Hindle swings, rolls over a bouncer up the third baseline, foul. Not quite Cats After Dark tonight. We started after 9 o'clock last night. Played into Saturday morning. This game could approach Cats After Dark territory, though. 1-2. Checked his swing on the ball in the turf. He didn't go. It's great to see a former Wildcat at the ballpark today during the rain delay. It was Mr. Wildcat. Devin Burks and his family were here. Awesome to catch up with him for a few minutes this afternoon. Throw to first. And again, Lawrence dives back safely. I understand that in addition to his day job, Devin is starting to dabble in coaching a little bit. He's got a growing family. 2-2. Hindle curls one out of play behind home. He and his wife, Charisma, welcome to baby boy, Breezy. We got to meet Breezy for the first time today. And, of course, that infectious smile and personality that Devin carries. 2-2. Up and away. Full count now on Hindle. That was 96 from Liam Peterson. A patient battle here for Hindle. Struck out swinging his first time up. This will be the 43rd pitch of the night for Peterson, but first, a pickoff attempt. Lawrence dives back successfully. Hindle leads the team in home runs with 10. Payoff pitch up and in, a little chin music for ball four. So both teams have buzzed the tower. And there's two on, nobody out for Braxton Van Cleave. Van Cleave flied to center his first time up. Cats lead 2-0, top of the fourth. Two on, nobody out. Infielders creeping in, and the pitch. Van Cleave watches a breaking ball stay high, and now Bowen's going to go out and talk with his right-hander, and he'll be joined by the Gators skipper, Kevin O'Sullivan. UKSN All Access is the best way to get official radio, TV, and digital content about the Cats from the UK Sports Network. 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So a quick visit. And now Van Cleave, who works ahead in the count 1-0, will go to work against Liam Peterson. A look towards second. And now the pitch. And that one runs in and off the glove. Lawrence is going to try for third. They'll let him have it. That ball rolled into foul ground on the first base side of home. Bowen was able to pursue and get to it, but by that point, Lawrence had third base, and so now there's men at the corners with nobody out, and a 2-0 count on Van Cleave. Let's see how they score that one.
might be

0: It's a wild pitch. Offering home, and it's dribbled towards third. Lawrence charging home. They'll go to second, and that's all they get. The third baseman, Surowick, goes to second and forces out Hindel. And you could hear the Gators dugout screaming at the Gators infield saying, go home, go home. But too late, Lawrence scores, and it's 3-0 Kentucky. So it's a fielder's choice RBI for Van Cleve. So Hindel is retired 5-4 on the fielder's choice. And here is Hudson Brown, who lined out to first. One away in the fourth. Swing and a miss with a runner going. Throw down in the tag, and there are two out. Van Cleve caught stealing. And that's two outs Kentucky has made on the bases tonight. A pickoff and now a caught stealing, and there's nobody on with two out for Brown. And the 0-1 lifted in the air down the left side, foul ground, and it'll stay in play. And the third baseman, Surowick, is there to make the catch. A promising inning to start with two on and nobody out. Ends in a whimper. Kentucky gets one run, though, and they add to the lead. It's 3-0 heading to the bottom of the fourth on the UK Sports Network.
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0: Last of the fourth inning, 3-0 Kentucky. Lawson, Sear, and Surowick do up. The penultimate weekend of SEC play in the regular season. Georgia with a 3.5 game lead entering today over Texas A&M in Texas. So Georgia closing in on an SEC regular season title. They're 19-6. And on our Central Bank SEC scoreboard, Georgia leading LSU 9-3 in the bottom of the fifth, looking to take that series from the Bayou Bengals. Texas A&M and Ole Miss are tied at 5 in the top of the seventh. First pitch to Lawson, and that's a strike on the outer third. And Texas lost to Tennessee 14-9. The Longhorns made a comeback of it, but fell 5 runs short. The 0-1, that's strike 2. Middle away. So Texas is going to be, assuming Georgia can hang on to that lead against LSU, Texas will be 4.5 out with 4 games left. That'll eliminate the Longhorns. Pitch fouled down. So Georgia could very well win the league outright tomorrow if they hold on and win tonight. Auburn and Mississippi State both eliminated. They're tied for fourth in the league at 15-11. Alabama, Florida, and Arkansas all right on their heels at 14-11. Here is the 0-2. In the air to left, slicing, and it ends up foul onto the grass berm. A couple of kids that are left amongst the Hardy fans are sliding and grappling and wrestling for the ball. And now he's being pursued as one of the kids came away with it, and they're all chasing him, trying to get it away. 0-2 the count on Lawson. As he leads off the fourth inning for Florida. Pitch just misses away. Kentucky, meanwhile, they're right now a game and a half behind Tennessee. Kentucky ranks 12th in the standings. Pitch home is a soft bouncer back towards the mound. Off the hill to the right, Jelkin fields it, throws on to first. Hindle is there. And Lawson is retired 1-3 at first. And that'll bring up Blake Sear. Jelkin has 6 strikeouts so far tonight. Sear struck out looking his first time up. First pitch, and Jelkin elevates a breaking ball, and I don't know where that missed. One oh, grounded foul to the third base side. So Vanderbilt is a game behind Kentucky entering tonight, and the Commodores were losing their second game to Missouri last we looked. LSU, South Carolina, and Missouri rounding out the standings. So right now, Kentucky would be 12th in the league. Here's the 1-1. Chopped foul as it rolls back to the mound. That's a foul ball off the bat. It got the batter. And Sear goes walking up the line in some pain, favoring that left leg. One out, bases empty, bottom of the fourth. Cats with a 3-0 lead. Here's the 1-2. Got him swinging on a breaking ball. Strike 3, and that's 7 Ks for Jelkin. Over his last 12 innings, Jelkin has struck out 18 with no walks. Here's Ethan Surowick with 2 out. First pitch, swing and a miss, elevated fastball. These two teams will meet again tomorrow morning, 10 a.m., to wrap up the series. Kentucky will then fly home and get ready for a 4-game week. The 0-1, swing and a miss. Looked like the two-seamer. Had a lot of sink to it. And the 0-2, got him swinging on a breaking ball way down and out. 8 strikeouts for Jelkin through 4 innings. Cats have a 3-0 lead on the UK Sports Network.
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0: Bottom third of the order due up for the Cats here in the fifth inning. It will be Jenkins, Cloud, and Campbell. Kentucky leads Florida 3-0. Jenkins grounded out to second his first time up. Liam Peterson still out there, 48 pitches, one of his more efficient outings of the season. Peterson at times has struggled to get past the fourth inning. He's got swing and miss type stuff. It's just that a lot of times his ABs end up being a grind. His last outing was against Oklahoma, no decision, going 4 2/3. First pitch to Jenkins, fastball at 95. Rockets in there low. 1 ball, no strikes. He gave up 4 runs on 6 hits to the Sooners, but the Gators came back to win that game. 1-0, chopped foul. Gave up 5 runs on 7 hits in 5 innings to Texas A&M. 4 runs in 5 innings against Auburn. His best outing was against Georgia. He went 7 frames, 1 run on 8 hits. Jenkins looks at a strike, 1-2. Peterson in his third season with Florida. Here's a swing and a fly ball. That one is way out to right center. Yost at the warning track slides and caught it. Wow. What a catch by Hayden Yost in right center on the warning track. A sliding, reaching grab as he nearly overslid the ball. He reached back behind him and was able to keep that one from hitting the turf. What a catch by Hayden Yost. One out in the fifth inning. And here's Caden Cloud. First pitch. Cloud takes in the dirt. 1 ball, no strikes. Struck out looking his first time up. He was called out on a pitch that was about 3 or 4 inches off the dirt. Not normally called a strike, but unfortunately for Caden, in that instance, it was. The 1-0. Down at 96. 2 balls, no strikes. We're in the top of the fifth inning. Kentucky leads 3-0. Peterson's 2-0. Swung on, slammed, foul, third base side. Look out, youngsters in the grass berm area. That rocket went right through the glove of a young fan. Somehow avoided all those kids playing around. 2 balls, 1 strike. And the offering home. That's hammered. Deep left down the line. That ball is gone. A line drive missile by Caden Cloud. And it's 4-0 Kentucky. His fourth of the year. And so here is Scott Campbell Jr. now. So the Cats have 4 runs on 4 hits. That is efficient. Junior takes his time getting in the box. He's got 12 seconds. Meets the eyes of the pitcher, Peterson, and the offering home. Fastball down at 97. Right-hander kicks and deals, and Campbell looks at a breaking ball strike, 1-1. The power of the Buzzcats, strike again. Campbell watches strike two. Bases clear, one out, fifth inning. And here's a rollover bouncer towards third that played fair behind the bag by Surowick. And his throw corner to corner beats Campbell. So two outs in the fifth inning for Jace Tarnish. Jace singled to start the game, flied to center in the third. First pitch, and that one glances off the catcher's glove or catcher's mitt to the backstop. One ball and no strikes. Two away and the 1-0 to Tarnish. Way out in front. Swing and a miss. He evens the count. 1-1. Got Bell and Lawrence due up next. Cats just keep adding runs to the lead. They're up four now in the fifth. 1-1. Bouncing ball left side. Scooped by the shortstop Lawson. Strong throw to first. Is able to get Tarnish speeding up the line. That's some impressive defensive plays by Florida here in the fifth inning. But a solo home run by Caden Cloud is added to the lead. And we go to the bottom of the fifth here in Gainesville. Kentucky 4, Florida nothing on the UK Sports Network.
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0: Last of the fifth inning. Kentucky 4, Florida nothing. McDonald, Bowen, and Stripling due up against Jelkin, who has struck out 8 through 4 frames. Jelkin messing around a little bit with the pitching rubber. That mound has gotten chewed up a little bit on this wet and sloppy night. First pitch to McDonald. That's in the air to right. Long run back there for Van Cleave, and he's able to catch up to it. Plenty of room in front of the warning track, but a tough angle towards right center. Van Cleave runs it down, and McDonald's retired. So one pitch, one out. Brings up Carson Bowen. Bowen was a strikeout victim against Jelkin in the second inning. It's the second time through the order for the right-hander. First pitch, and it's a knee-high fastball strike. Looked like the two-seamer, maybe. Oh, one. Bunted foul. Gators are trying anything they can to disrupt Jelkin. That's the second time they've attempted to bunt. The first time worked. It's one of their two hits on the night. The 0-2 misses away. Stripling waiting on deck. Here's the 1-2. Way outside. He pointed that breaking ball off his hand. This is sort of the life of a young pitcher still in development like Jelkin. 2-2. Roll to the second baseman. Lawrence has it. Sets his feet. Throws over. Two away. The thing about Jelkin this year and his great outings, you're seeing what you see tonight. A lot of command of just about any pitch he wants. There's been nights where he struggled leaving pitches up, and that's where he's given up runs. But his ability to snap back after he makes a mistake has been a key for him this spring. First pitch to Stripling popped up and curls out of play. Two outs, bases empty in the fifth inning for Florida. Stripling struck out looking to end the second inning. 0-1 missed away. Eight strikeouts on the night for Jelkin. 1-1 cut on and missed. And now they'll slide Caden Cloud over to the second base position and vacate third. So they have the pull shift alignment. And the 1-2 to Stripling up and away with a fastball. Are they trying to set him up for another one of those curveballs here? They got him to end the second frame. There was the curveball, and he was able to dig down and fight that one off. Two balls, two strikes. Let's go, Gators! Let's go, Gators! 2-2 again, and he misses low. That might have been a splitter on that last one, but either way, it's a full count. Payoff pitch. Ground ball up the middle. Caden Cloud has it behind the bag. Tall throw to first. Hindle stretching out, hauls it in. Keeps the right foot on the bag and the side retired. Nicely done. Cloud playing a little bit out of position. Tall throw. Hindle able to handle it. And that's the third perfect inning for Jelkin tonight. Three up and three down. Presented by Lexus of Lexington. The relentless pursuit of perfection. We go to the sixth inning. Kentucky 4, Florida nothing on the UK Sports Network.
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0: We move this game to the top of the sixth inning. Tyler Bell, Luke Lawrence, and Ethan Hindle do up. Peterson still in the game for Florida. For a young man that has struggled with a lot of deep counts and pitches this year, he's been efficient tonight against Kentucky. Only 63 to get through five. Tyler Bell, 1-for-2 with a double and a ground out tonight. And here comes the first pitch from Peterson. And it's a breaking ball strike over that outer third. Able to wrap that one around. We had some fun on today's pregame show as the 0-1 bends low on that outer third. One ball, one strike. We got to share with you the Arizona Diamondbacks television call of Ryan Waldschmidt's first big league hit. 1-1, called strike. Waldy was called up to the bigs yesterday. And hopefully he'll still be up there when the Diamondbacks come to play the Reds in the middle of June. And everybody from Kentucky can go up there and support Waldschmidt. Strike three called on Bell on a pitch that was down. That was on the outer third, and Tyler goes down looking quickly and quietly. One away. That is only the third strikeout for Peterson, and two of those have been looking on pitches that have been rather suspect. Yeah, that was borderline as I got a second look at it. Here's Luke Lawrence now, who's gotten two hits tonight. First pitch, and that one's over almost in the ground, called a strike. So 0-1 on Lawrence. The pitch, swing and a miss. If he's going to call that 5 feet or 5 inches off the ground, the hitters are going to have to chase it. One out, base is empty. And the 0-2. Low. Fastball at 97. Here's the 1-2 from Peterson, and it's bounced to short. Turns into a roller for Lawson. And he throws low, but it's handled by Stripling for out number two, and Lawrence retired for the first time tonight. So here's Ethan Hindle, who's 0-for-1 with a bruise. Check that. It wasn't a hit by pitch. It was a walk for Ethan in the fourth inning. First pitch, low and away. Now Peterson has only walked one batter tonight, and that was Hindle. Two outs in the 1-0. That's a high fly ball to deep right. Back goes Sear, looking up. That ball is in play. It's off the wall. Racing around second. Hindle wants three. Here's the throw. It's there. The slide, the tag. He's off the bag, and the inning's over. Hindle came off the bag on the dive in and is tagged out by Surowiec to end the inning. So he'll get credit for a double, but the throw beat him there. He kind of stumbled going around second. He slipped a little bit. Looked like he might have slid in there and beat the tag, but then he came off the bag and is out, and Coach Mingione, not a happy camper. So we go to the bottom of the sixth inning at Condren Ballpark. It's still Kentucky 4, and Florida Nothing on the UK Sports Network.
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0: Last of the sixth inning, still 4-0 Kentucky. Kendall, Yost, and Kurland. That's 8-9-1 for the Wildcat, or for the Gators rather, due up against Jelkin of the Wildcats. Kendall popped out to short and shallow center field his first time up. First pitch here is a low fastball strike. That was a sinker from Jelkin. Kentucky has made three outs on the base paths tonight. And now there's a pitch comm issue, and Jelkin, well, now he says he's good. Kentucky's been picked off at first. They've been caught stealing. And Hindle was just thrown out trying to stretch a double into a triple. 0-1 misses low and in. That final out went 9-4-5. That was Sear to the second baseman, Curlin, to the third baseman, Surowick. 1-1 is offered low. Two balls and a strike. We're in the last of the sixth inning. Two-one from Jelkin. Skied in the air. Shallow left. Out goes Bell. In comes Campbell. Medium left field. Campbell makes a leaning left-hand catch. He made the catch, but the old baseball guy in me wishes sometimes these outfielders would use two hands. Here's Hayden Yost, who singled his first time up on a bunt attempt. And he takes in the dirt, ball one. That was a curveball from Jelkin. Jackson is at 69 pitches. Kentucky leads 4-0, bottom of the sixth. And the 1-0, swing and a miss, top hand flew off, chasing the breaking ball.
12: Let's go, Yost!
0: 1-1, and he watches a strike. That slider has been nasty for Jelkin tonight. And he can also land that changeup against these left-handed hitters. One out, base is empty, and the 1-2 misses low. Not by much. With so much depth in the strike zone tonight, anytime something is right at or below the knees, you just expect it to get rung up. 2-2. Got him swinging down to a knee. Strike three, and there's 9 for Jelkin. So two out in the sixth inning, top of the order now. Cade Curlin, who has struck out twice.
12: Let's go, Cade!
0: First pitch, and that curveball doesn't bend. 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Two-seam fastball strike evens the count at one on Curlin. Basically a sinker. Jelkin kicks and deals. Outside, ball two. Jelkin asks for a new pearl. Last of the sixth inning. Two out, bases empty. 4-0 Kentucky. The 2-1. And that bounces in the dirt. Three balls and a strike now on Curland. Jelkin starts his windup. Hitters count 3-1. Swung on and grounded foul. Just got a piece of the fastball, but the count runs full, 3-2. So with two away and the bases empty, it'll be a payoff pitch to Cade Curlin. And he got him looking. Strike three on a breaking ball outside. That's 10 Ks for Jelkin, who has retired 10 in a row. And we go to the seventh. Kentucky 4, Florida nothing on the UK Sports Network.
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0: Top of the seventh inning, 4-0 Kentucky. Braxton Van Cleve, Hudson Brown, and Owen Jenkins due up. Liam Peterson still in this ballgame for the Gators. He has thrown 73 pitches. Both hurlers have been in command. Now Peterson has scattered four runs, two in the first, one in the fourth, one in the fifth. Two runs single by Lawrence opened the scoring. A fielder's choice by Van Cleve scored Lawrence in the fourth, and then Cloud had a solo shot in the fifth. Van Cleve is 0-2. Batting from the left side, first pitch, and he swings over the breaking ball. Strike one. Peterson's had a lot of depth to his pitches tonight. 0-1, that one sails high. Middle game of the series. Florida won last night 7-6 in come-from-behind fashion. They plated the last six runs of the game to upend Kentucky. Van Cleve with a sharp liner right center, base hit. It turns into a roller in the alleyway, and he'll stop at first as Yost, the center fielder, came up throwing. Leadoff single. Kentucky has the leadoff man on for the third time tonight, and the prior two times they scored, so we'll see if that trend continues. Hudson Brown is 0-2 with a line out to first and a foul out to third. I kind of like it. Hands together for Peterson, and the pitch home. Brown takes a strike. Fastball at 96, running along the outer edge of the plate. And Cleave takes his lead at first. Now Brown squares to bunt, and he fouls it down off the catcher.
12: You should bunt one more time.
0: 0-2 the count. So Hudson Brown with Van Cleave at first base. Nobody out in the seventh. And this will be the 79th pitch from Peterson. The offering home. And he got him swinging on a breaking ball in the dirt. Strike three. So one down for Owen Jenkins, who's 0 for 2 all the night with a ground out and a fly out. Starting to be some stirring in that Gators bullpen beyond right field, but nobody throwing officially yet. So let's see what Jenkins can come up with here. That fly out to center in the fifth inning was an incredible catch by the center fielder Yost, who was sliding down all the way onto his backside, reaching back, and somehow was able to catch that ball as he overslid it. And kept it in the webbing. Yeah. 1-0. Swing and a miss. Jenkins out in front of the off speed. Peterson has four strikeouts tonight. One on, one out here in the seventh inning. Cats up 4-0. And the pitch. Swing and a miss. Peterson has found something with that slider. One, two. Chopped foul. Van Cleave takes his lead off first. Peterson with a long hold here. And the 1-2, runner goes, swing and a miss, throw down to second, not in time. Van Cleave able to stay on the bag, he's safe. And it's a stolen base for Braxton, his second of the year. And Jenkins strikes out, so there's two away in the seventh. So here's Caden Cloud, who homered in the fifth inning off Peterson. Cats have a 4-0 lead. First pitch, swing and a miss out in front. Peterson up to 85 pitches now. 0-1, swing and a miss. That was a long stroke by Cloud there. And he was out in front again. Same pitch. Peterson trying to make it through seven for just the second time this year. And now they've got Braxton Van Cleave picked off. The throw to second, throw to third, the tag. He's safe! Wow, he beat the throw to third. And so Van Cleave keeps the inning alive. That was nearly a fourth mistake on the bases by Kentucky. They had him picked off, but he still steals third. But it's 0-2 on Cloud. The pitch got him swinging on the same pitch all three times off speed, and all three times he got the freshman to chase. Van Cleave stranded at third, and it's stretch time in Gainesville. Going to the bottom of the seventh, it's Kentucky 4, Florida nothing on the UK Sports Network.
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0: Bottom of the seventh inning. Cats on top of the Gators 4-0. And before Jelkin faces Brendan Lawson, let's pause. 10 seconds for station identification. 10 seconds for a legal ID on the UK Sports Network.
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0: Darren Hedrick with you from Gainesville here at Condren Ballpark, McKeithen Field. Gavin Allen is our producer tonight. If you're still with us, we thank you for waiting through that 4-hour and 15-minute delay to get this one started. So far, Kentucky has built the lead and added to it a couple of times. They scored in the first inning, added in the fourth and fifth. Here's a swing and a drive. Gators are on the board. First pitch of the seventh inning. Brendan Lawson wastes no time as he goes over and out to right, and it's 4-1. That's his 12th home run of the season. And that'll bring up Blake Sear. Eightieth pitch of the game for Jelkin. He left it up. And Lawson, who had been in an 0-for-18 slide going into last night, he didn't miss. And the first pitch to Sear is a called strike on the inside half. The 0-1. Strike two as he works towards the outer third with a sinker. And the 0-2 to Sear. Drops a curveball for strike three. And Jelkin comes right back from the home run to strike out Sear on three pitches, and that's 11 Ks on the night, matching his total from last week. And here's Ethan Surowick, who has struck out twice tonight. First pitch popped up. And that will end up on the roof to our right, 0-1. Fastball at 94 there. Jelkin wants a new cycle of signs. Here's the 0-1. Swing and a miss. Went off speed and had him out front. The 0-2, down and out. In the eighth inning, Kentucky will have Campbell, Tarnish, and Bell due up as these starters are looking to go the distance, potentially. One out in the seventh inning for the Cats. Here's the 1-2 from Jelkin to Surowick, and it's bounced foul. Sorry. Our Central Bank SEC scoreboard. It's a weather delay out in Columbia, Missouri. Here's a pop-up. That's going to make it out of play on the first base side, and Sarawick stays alive 1-2. Missouri leading Vanderbilt 8-6 in the bottom of the sixth inning. But they're going to have to wait through some inclement weather there in Como. Number 5, Georgia blasting LSU 12-3 in the top of the seventh as the Bulldogs look to take the series at Foley Field. 1-2, and a curveball nips the top of his helmet, and they're going to call it a dead ball and an HBP. So Sarawick awarded first base on the bruise. And here is Caden McDonald, the designated hitter. And now Jenkins will go out and visit with Jelkin and bring the infielders with him. Watch BBN Tonight, presented by UK Healthcare all season long on WLEX, the official station of Big Blue Nation. The show airs every weeknight at 7:30 p.m. on Lex 18. Brendan Lawson led off the seventh with a home run against Jelkin. After a strikeout looking of Sarawick, who had struck out twice tonight, had two strikes and then got bruised by a curveball that got away from Jelkin and hit him on the top of his helmet. McDonald swings and misses on pitch one. So Georgia leading LSU. Ole Miss has gone in front of Texas A&M in the bottom of the eighth. 6-5 Rebels in Oxford. That is the final game of the series. Breaking ball. Actually, that was a fastball that he drops in for a strike. Had tremendous sink to it. 0-2 on Caden McDonald. Ole Miss lost to Texas A&M earlier today, 18-5. That evened the series. But the Rebels lead the Aggies 6-5 in the bottom of the eighth of game two. Pitch away. One ball, two strikes. A Texas A&M loss and a Georgia win would hand the Bulldogs the SEC regular season title. They would be up 4.5 games with only 4 left. 1-2's outside. Other finals around the league. Number 19, Alabama, goes up 2-0 on South Carolina with a 9-6 win today. Bama now 15-11 in the league. Gators with a man at first, one out in the seventh. 2-2 pitch. Got him. Comes with a breaking ball, strike three. And that's 12 strikeouts for Jelkin. 4-1 Cats in the bottom of the seventh as Carson Bowen, who's 0-2, digs in.
12: Let's go, K-Bo!
0: First pitch to Bowen. That's lined, and it turns into a one-hopper between the legs of Lawrence and into right center. Racing around second and into third goes Sarawick. I think Lawrence got blocked by the second base umpire, Jason Millsap, and saw that sinking liner at the last moment, and it turned into a bouncer that went right between his legs and into right center. And the Gators bring the tying run to the plate with two out in the bottom of the seventh. Goodness gracious. And here's Dan Rozelle out of the dugout. Pitching coach for the Wildcats will make a visit. Jackson Jelkin with a career-high 12 strikeouts tonight. But he's in a little bit of trouble here with two on and two away. They did score that. Well, they haven't officially posted it yet, so they might be taking another look. It was hit right to Lawrence. It just turned into a bouncer and went between his legs. Watch BBN Game Day presented by Elliott Services all season long for exclusive access and expert analysis of your Wildcats. The show airs on Saturday morning at 9 a.m. on WLEX here in Lexington. Fans outside the state can also watch on UKSNAllAccess.com or the Kentucky Wildcats Facebook page. It is scored an error on Lawrence. And here's Landon Stripling. First pitch, and that one nearly sailed to the backstop. A save, a run-saving snare by Jenkins. So an error on Lawrence. That is his seventh of the year.

0: diving stop and short right. A throw to first got him, and Florida will challenge. Bang, bang at first. But Lawrence's throw appears to have got him as we watched it live. But Florida is challenging the call at first base. If this is overturned, Sarawick scores from third, and the Gators would have the tying run on with two out and the go-ahead run at the plate. The call on the field is out, and the first look we got appears to confirm that. What a play by Lawrence in short right, making up for that error. Here we go. Yes. Florida loses the challenge. Lawrence makes perhaps a game-saving play here in the seventh to keep the Gators from getting any closer. We go to the eighth in Gainesville. Kentucky 4, Florida 1 on the UK Sports Network.
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0: Top of the eighth inning. Kentucky leads Florida 4-1. They were up 6-1 in the eighth inning last night, but couldn't hang on to it. We'll see what transpires over these last two frames tonight. Peterson still on the bump for the Gators at 87 pitches. No changes to the Florida defense. Kendall in left, Host in center, Sear in right. Sarawick at third, Lawson at short, Kurland at second, Stripling at first, and Bowen catching. Campbell, Tarnish, and Bell due up for the Wildcats. Tonight, Campbell has flied out to center and grounded out to third. And just as I say that, they do bring in a new defender for Florida. I'll get to it after the first pitch because Peterson's ready to go. So is Campbell. And the offering home. Checked his swing on a ball in the dirt. No appeal. One ball, no strikes. Sear has shifted from right to left. And now playing right field is Cash Strayer, who had been out with an oblique injury for most of the season, or at least most of the SEC schedule. 1-0. And Campbell swings and misses on the fastball. So the Gators take Kendall out of the matchup here in the eighth. 1-1. That's strike two on the outer third at 96. Peterson has struck out three straight batters entering this frame. The 1-2 cranked foul out of play to the right. Through the first five innings, Peterson only had two strikeouts. Over the last two frames, he has four. Here's the 1-2 again, and he nearly hit him with an inside off-speed pitch. No break to it.

0: 2-2 to Campbell. Swing and a miss on the spinner. And that's four straight strikeouts. Top of the order in Jace Tarnish. Tarnish tonight, 1-for-3, a single, a fly out, and a ground out. And the first pitch to Tarnish at the knees, called a ball. Fastball at 95. Four to one, Kentucky in the top of the eighth. And there is activity now for the Wildcats as Tarnish takes in tight. A right-hander getting loose for Kentucky. And that looks like it's Jack Bennett. Duo Tarnish swings and grounds it to short. That's collected by Lawson, and he comes up throwing to get Tarnish. Five in a row retired, and Tyler Bell gets a chance to bat. TJ, 1-for-3 tonight with a double back in the first inning. Peterson now at 96 pitches, and Bell nearly gets hit by an inside fastball. He's still throwing 95. Left-hander getting loose for Florida. One-oh. That's lined into right and will splash down for a base hit. Two-out single for Bell. Brings up Luke Lawrence, who's 2-for-3. And it also will bring out Kevin O'Sullivan. That's going to be all for Liam Peterson. He goes 7 2/3. That's a season high for the Florida right-hander. Gave up 4 runs on 8 hits. And he'll leave a man at first with 2 out in the top of the 8th. Gators make a pitching change. We'll pause for 60 seconds, timeout, and come back to tell you about the new pitcher when we return on the UK Sports Network.
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0: Luke Lawrence will face a new left-hander with two out and a man on. Top of the eighth, Cats leading 4-1. Ernesto Lugo Quinchola makes his 24th appearance and his second of this weekend series. In last night's game, faced a couple of batters, didn't give up a run. Lugo Quinchola, 6'5", 235, a graduate senior out of Pleasant Grove, Utah. Started his career at Utah, pitching for the Utes, and then transferred to the JUCO ranks with Northwest Nazarene. And now he's in the SEC. So he relieves Peterson here in the eighth inning with two out. Tyler Bell at first. Lawrence tonight, 2 for 3, had a two-run single back in the first, and while he has committed an error in the field, he also came back and made what could be a game or potentially a season-saving play on a ground ball in shallow right field. That ended the bottom of the seventh tonight. Throw to first, and Bell's back standing. Lugo Conchola, 23 appearances, one win, one save. He has struck out 38 over 29 innings. Batters hitting 225 against him. And the first pitch to Lawrence fouled back, 90-mile-an-hour fastball. Kentucky's had a right-hander getting loose in their bullpen. We'll see if they bring Jelkin back out for the bottom of the eighth. Jackson is at 98 pitches. He's right on that line. Has struck out a career-high 12 tonight. The 0-1 fouled to the third base side. 0-2. So Lawrence has fought off a couple of pitches here with two out last or in the top of the eighth. And the 0-2 swung on and grounded foul up the third base side. Lugo Conchola, third base side of the rubber, hands together, resting at the belt. A look towards first in the 0-2. Got him swinging as he goes off speed. And Lawrence strikes out to end the top of the eighth. A two-out single by Bell stranded. And the Cats will carry a 4-1 advantage to the bottom of the eighth. And we'll see. And it looks like Jackson Jelkin will come back out to pitch the last of the eighth. And he'll face Strayer, Yost, and Curlin when we come back on the UK Sports Network.
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5: 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The Wildcats take the lead!
0: Warning track wall, goodbye! And Kentucky goes up 7-2.
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2: All right, all right. It's a beautiful day for football here at the stadium, and we're just about ready for kickoff. Score 0-0. 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
0: Last of the eighth inning, Cats 4, Gators 1. Cash Strayer, the new right fielder for Florida, will lead it off. He has missed time with an oblique injury. Strayer, a 6'2 freshman out of Tampa, enters tonight hitting 267 across 27 games this year. He's homered three times and has brought home 22. And he'll bat left-handed against Jelkin, who's at 98 pitches. Career high, 12 strikeouts tonight. He's allowed a run on three hits. Cats lead by three. Bottom of the eighth. First pitch, outside, ball one. This is where things get tight. The eighth and ninth innings are not the same, especially in this league. The 1-0. Skied in the air to center field. That's got some carry. Tarnish is under it towards left center and makes the catch to get Strayer one away. That'll bring up Hayden Yost, who's 1-for-2. Yost had the bunt single in the third inning. Struck out in the sixth. One out, bottom of the eighth. 4-1 Kentucky. First pitch, and he sinks too low on the breaking ball. On our Central Bank SEC scoreboard, Vanderbilt has come back to tie Missouri at 8. Here's a fly ball to right. Charging in Van Cleve. He won't get to it, but he keeps it in front of him. And it's a bloop single to right for Yost. That'll bring up Cade Kierland. Kierland has struck out 3 times tonight. This will be a 4th go-around with Jelkin. Arkansas held on to beat Oklahoma 12-8. Razorbacks won the series from the Sooners, and they'll have a chance to sweep tomorrow. Cats would love a double play right here. First pitch to Kierland, and he comes at him with a fastball strike. Not sure what the crowd is booing about. It's a letter high fastball. The 0-1 popped up, right side, foul ground. Behind the bag, Hendel calls for it. Near the base, he makes the catch. Still on the infield, Clay. And Kierland fouls out to first. Hendel was having to straddle the fair foul line. He was about less than a stride from the bases. And you had the runner, Yo, standing there not moving, but he's allowed to stand on the bag. So you had to navigate all that, and Hendel's able to make the catch. So there's 2 out in the 8th for Brendan Lawson, who homered the last time he faced Jelkin. He's 2-for-3 on the night. First pitch, and that's on the outside corner for a ball at 94 miles an hour. Kentucky has 2 relievers getting loose right now, a left-hander and a right-hander. Jelkin at 105 pitches, and he misses low to Lawson. 2 balls, no strikes.
7: Go, Brandon. You got it, Brandon.
0: The pitch from Jelkin. That's a strike. Fastball at 93. Auburn blew out Mississippi State 13-2 this afternoon. The Tigers come back to win the series in Starkville, 2 out of 3. And with a 2-ball, 1-strike count, Lawson asks for time to adjust his shin guard. 1 on, 2 out for the Gators, bottom of the 8th. Kentucky leads 4-1. The 2-1 pitch. Fly ball to right. Van Cleve has plenty of room. Coming forward, moving to his right, and he makes the catch to end the inning. Jelkin has made it through 8 for the 2nd straight start. A career-high 12 strikeouts. And we go to the 9th in Gainesville. It's Kentucky 4, Florida 1 on the UK Sports Network.
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0: Here we go to the top of the ninth at Condren Ballpark. Hindle, Van Cleve, and Brown due up against the lefty Ernesto Lugo-Conchola. Kentucky 4, Florida 1 in this middle game. They'll finish up tomorrow morning at 10 a.m., and then the Cats will fly home and get ready for the final week of the regular season. Hoover just 2 weeks away. Hindle tonight has doubled, walked, and struck out. He'll face Lugo-Conchola for the first time. And the offering home from the lefty is bounced to third. It's off the glove. Picked up barehanded by the shortstop, but he won't have a play. Surowick was playing in, and that ball just kicked off the heel of his glove and bounced to the shortstop. And Kentucky's got a man on here to start the ninth, up 4-1. We'll see how they score that. It's a bad hop, and it is an error. E5. Here's Van Cleve, 1-for-3 on the night, singled in the seventh, left on left, and he watches a sweeping strike on the outside corner. The Kentucky bullpen silent for the moment. Jelkin is at 108 pitches. The 0-1 taken for a low strike on that outer third. We saw two arms getting loose for Kentucky in the last half inning, and they might just be waiting to see how this half frame goes before they get somebody up again. You don't want them throwing too much. The 0-2, skied in the air off third. That one loops and curls and slices out of play. Lugo-Conchola is trying hard to keep these pitches away from Van Cleve. He's running them away from this left-handed batter. He knows if he hits the barrel, it's going to go far. And now the 0-2 got him swinging on the breaking ball down and away. Second strikeout for Conchola. Both have come against left-handed hitters. And that'll bring up another lefty in Hudson Brown, who's 0-for-3 tonight with a strikeout, line out, and pop out. We're in the top of the ninth inning. Kentucky 4, Florida 1. One out, one on, and now time called. And the Wildcats want to talk about this. It appears we might see a pinch runner potentially. Or no, that's Van Cleve who stepped out of the dugout. He's talking to Hudson Brown, and I guarantee you he is trying to tell him what those pitches from Lugo-Conchola are doing and how they look. And now Hudson steps back in the third base dugout, and Kentucky's going to bring Taggart Tyson, it looks like, out of the dugout, a right-handed batter. It's the designated hitter spot, and so Tyson will get a bat and hit here in the ninth with a man on and one out. Hey, Brown will finish 0 for 3. Tyson batting 257 across 26 games. And he's got Hindle at first base with one out in the ninth. First pitch, and it's an elevated off-speed strike.
10: Bat's got to come off the shoulder, buddy.
0: Bats by three in the ninth. They'd love to add a run or two for insurance purposes. The 0-1, low. The 10 a.m. start tomorrow. Nate Harris will get the ball for the Cats. We'll be on the air at 9:45 in the morning. The 1-1. Low. It's a Mother's Day special tomorrow. Florida. And tomorrow's series finale. Will counter with Russell Sandifer. Pitch home, and Tyson swings over the breaking ball, 2-2.
10: Shake your head, you just swung at the third.
0: Hindle still at first with one out in the ninth. Owen Jenkins waiting on deck. Two two. Bouncing ball left side, base hit, and Tyson's aboard. Now there's two on and one out for Jenkins. Hindle stopped at second. And let's see what the Cats can do with this. Jenkins 0 for 3 tonight with a ground out, fly out, and strikeout. And here is the Gators skipper, Kevin O'Sullivan. And he makes that slow walk from the first base dugout to the mound. He has not made the call to the bullpen just yet. But they have a right-hander getting loose. O'Sullivan has made it to the mound, and now he'll make a call to the pen. So the Gators go for a reliever. A right-hander to face Jenkins with two on and one out in the top of the ninth. Kentucky has out-hit Florida 9-4, and they lead 4-1. We'll step aside for a pitching change break here on the UK Sports Network.
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Florida's new right-hander on the mound is Ricky Reath, making his 13th appearance, two wins, no losses. Reath has thrown 19 and a third innings, has struck out 18, only walked 5. He's allowed more hits than innings pitched, but he's limited the runs to just 9. But batters are hitting 297 against him, and he's inherited two men on, first and second for the Cats. And Owen Jenkins due up. Reath, 6'4", 205 pounds, a redshirt senior from the Sunshine State. Started at Notre Dame and then transferred. So Reath takes over for Lugo Conchola.

0: Jenkins 0 for 3. We're in the top of the ninth. Kentucky 4, Florida 1. First offering to Jenkins, buried in the dirt and smothered by the catcher Bowen. So we are back underway. Kendall at second base, Tyson at first. And the 1-0 from Reith. Swung on and sent high in the air to center. Yost chasing back, still going, near the warning track, slows and makes the catch. Hendel will tag at second and move to third with two out. Ball was tagged, but Jenkins got under it. And there's two outs for Caden Cloud, who's 1 for 3. That one was a solo shot in the fifth. In the bottom of the ninth, Florida will have the meat of their order. Sear, Surowick, and McDonald. That's 3, 4, and 5. Cats would love to get Hendel home from third and make this a four-run game. Snap throw to first, and just diving back was Tyson. He was paying attention. Gators tried to steal a third out. One time you'd like to see that throw get away and let Hendel score from third. First pitch to Cloud, and he's out in front of the off-speed 0-1. That was the... That breaking ball, that slider, was what Peterson used against him. The 0-1, runner goes towards second. No throw by the catcher. And Tyson's in there. Tyson had stopped. And then he realized that the catcher was going to let him have it. So now he's in scoring position at second. It's a stolen base for Tagger. One ball, one strike on Cloud. Two outs in the ninth. And the pitch way outside. And a run-saving stop by the backstop Bowen. Hendel takes a walking lead off third. His gray pants muddied by the wet clay. 2-1. Cloud looks at a slider strike, and he'd love to have that one back. Two balls and two strikes. Two-two. Just missed away. Gators thought they had strike three, and it's a full count. Reith was walking off. Man, if you're Caden Cloud right here, you better be ready to swing. You don't get away with those too often. Two outs, two on, payoff pitch. Fouled back our way. The net grabs it. That was a fastball at 91. Cloud looking to splash one down somewhere in the outfield. Bring in one, maybe two. 3-2, part two, and it's foul tipped into the glove instead. Strike three, and the inning's over. Well, here we go. Bottom of the ninth. Last call for the Gators. They'll have Sear, Surowick, and McDonald due up. Cats lead 4-1 on the UK Sports Network.
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0: Kentucky's made some changes defensively with Will Marcy taking over in right field, it looks like. I don't see any other changes. So the outfield is Campbell in left, Tarnish in center, Marcy in right. Cloud at third, Bell at short, Lawrence at second, Hindle at first, and Jenkins catching. We're in the last of the ninth, and Jackson Jelkin on 108 pitches is back out to try and finish. He'll face Blake Sear. First pitch in the air to right. Back goes Marcy. Warning track and slowing. He makes the catch. One away. Well, the ball wasted no time finding Marcy. And Sears 0 for 4, one down. Cats trying to even the series with the Gators. The rubber match would be tomorrow morning at 10 a.m. Here's Ethan Surowick, who's 0 for 2 with a bruise. Was plunked in the seventh inning. First pitch, that's in the air to right. Popped up, out goes Hindle. And he misses the ball, and it falls fair. Hindle was the only one who could get to it, maybe Lawrence, but Hindle got there, and he just missed the catch, and it'll be a bloop single for Surowick in shallow right near the line. So one on and one out for Caden McDonald. Cats lead by three. That's the fifth hit for Florida tonight. Jelkin's ready with his 111th pitch, and he misses in with a fastball. Still 93. Kentucky needs this one to get to 12 SEC wins and four left. The 1-0. Strike called, 1-1, sinking fastball, evens the count. Cats have a lefty getting loose, they've got a right-hander ready to go. But they're keeping the game in the arm of Jelkin, on the arm of Jelkin. 1-1, down and away, in the dirt. Double play ball wins the game for the Cats. Pitch. 2-1, cut on and missed as he goes off speed. That slider has been nasty all night. 2-2. He's got a career-high 12 strikeouts. The 2-2 just misses in full count. And a walk would bring up the tying run. A bloop single by Surowick with one out here in the bottom of the ninth. He's at first. Payoff pitch. Way outside as Jelkin falls off the mound awkwardly, and the tying run will bat. Two on and one out. Nothing ever comes easy for this group. Here's Carson Bowen, who's 0 for 3. And here's Dan Rozelle. The Wildcat pitching coach marching quickly towards the mound. Jackson Jelkin at 116 pitches with one out in the bottom of the ninth. Kentucky's got both lefties and righties getting loose. They have to figure out a way to get this one across the finish line. They were up 6-1 last night in the eighth and lost 7-6. Another game that slipped through their fingers. They have to finish this one tonight, or they will be in must-win mode pretty much the rest of the way in this regular season. It will be playoff mode. Jeff Head joins the conversation and beckons Coach Rozelle back to the third base dugout. They're staying with Jelkin. Two on, one out. Bottom of the ninth. First pitch to Bowen, and he misses in ball one. Command not as sharp over these last couple of batters. But still, one pitch here, a roll over to the shortstop or second baseman. You turn two, and the ball game's over. The 1-0, that's bounced into right. Base hit, and they'll load him up. One out. Serwick to third. He stopped. McDonald to second. And Landon Stripling represents the winning run for Florida. A grand slam wins it. Stripling had a ground ball that he thought was going to score a run in the seventh inning, only to see Lawrence make a diving stop and turn it into the final out. And they are still thinking about it. Now Nick Mingione steps out to the top of the dugout. And the infield will go out and speak to Jelkin. Kentucky has had a couple of relievers ready to go, but now they are in a pickle. Same situation as last night when there were two out in the bottom of the eighth. Bases loaded. Except tonight there's only one out. And the tying run is at first base. And they're going to stay with Jelkin, who's at 118 pitches. Stripling, 0-3 tonight. Three straight have reached. Bases loaded, one out. And the pitch. Fly ball. Center, right center. And Tarnish is there to make the catch. Tagging Serwick at third. He comes home to score. But the Gators are down to their final out. It's a 4-2 game. A deep sack fly by Stripling.
3: Let's go, Cavs!
0: Jackson Jelkin trying to put together the gutsiest performance of the season when his team needs it the most. Trying to go a complete nine innings against Florida. He'd be the first one to do it since Zach Thompson did it here in Gainesville. Many moons ago. Two on, two out, bottom of the ninth. The pitch to Strayer, outside, ball one. Strayer flied to left his first time up. The Gators can tie it with two, win it with three.
3: Make him pitch.
0: Jelkin needs an out. The 1-0, that's a strike. McDonald at second, Bowen at first. And the 1-1. Swing and a miss. One ball and two strikes. Jelkin has already recorded a career-high 12 strikeouts tonight. 13 would end the game. Two on and two out. Bottom of the ninth. Two-run game. The 1-2. Upstairs. A fastball at 95 shook Strayer loose, and it's 2-2. Jelkin now at 123 pitches. The pitch. Swung on and bounced weakly to the right. Lawrence charges, gloves, throws. Got him. Game over. Let's see. Florida may challenge here. Kentucky's delaying the celebration. And Florida's going to challenge the final out. Nick Mangione saying to Kentucky to tag the bag and the runner. So they are challenging the call at first. It was close on a soft bouncer to the right side of the infield, and it was bang, bang. Danny Cricks, the first base umpire, called it. And I think Florida's going to get they're going to win this challenge. A lunging left hand or left leg stomp by Strayer, and he may have beaten this throw. Nick Mangione is heated about something. The bases will be loaded if this is overturned. Gators challenge the call of out on the field. 4-2 Kentucky. Hayden Yost would be the man up if this is overturned.
5: The run is safe.
0: They say safe. Florida wins the challenge and the bases are loaded. The tying run pushed to second. The winning run is now aboard on an infield hit by Strayer. McDonald to third, Bowen to second. 4-2 Kentucky. But Florida has the bases loaded with two out in the bottom of the ninth. Jelkin is at 124 pitches. And they're staying with him. Here's Hayden Yost, who has two hits tonight, including a bunt single. The pitch home. Swung on and dribbled foul. Third base side. Yost is hitting 167 with men in scoring position. Florida could tie it with a base hit. Two out. The 0-1 taken outside. Jelkin trying to go a complete game. He's up to 126 pitches. The 1-1 high, and he may be running out of gas. 2-1. A walk would force in a run and put the tying run 90 feet from home. You've got to get Yost to make contact, but you need an out. Jelkin delivers. Popped up over the middle of the infield. Cloud calls for it. Bell takes it, gloves it. Ball game. Cats win. Jackson Jelkin goes complete game. Nearly 130 pitches. And the Cats beat the Gators 4-2 to even the series. Unbelievable performance tonight from Jelkin. Win number 8 on the season. The Cats improved to 30-17, 12-14 in the league. Jelkin becomes the second pitcher in the Nick Mangione era to go complete game against the Gators here in Gainesville, joining Zach Thompson, who went on to pitch in the major leagues with the Cardinals. Cats hang on to win it 4-2. We've got the happy totals when we return on the UK Sports Network.
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0: Jackson Jelkin, unbelievable tonight. Nine innings, 128 pitches to go complete game as the Cats beat the Gators 4-2, and even this series. They'll play the rubber match tomorrow morning at 10 a.m., and that means we'll have to get out of here quickly, but let's give you the totals as Kentucky improves to 30-17, 12-14 in league play. The Cats had 4 runs on 9 hits, 1 error, 4 men left. Florida, 2 runs on 7 hits, 1 error, 7 left. Jelkin, the winning pitcher, he's now 8-2. Peterson takes the loss. He's 1-5 for Florida. Time of game, 2 hours and 41 minutes. Attendance, 5,489. Luke Lawrence opened the scoring tonight with a 2-run single in the first inning. He would later score in the fourth on a fielder's choice grounder by Braxton Van Cleve. Caden Cloud then homered in the fifth inning. That was Caden's 4th home run of the season. And the 4 runs would be enough because of the performance tonight by Jelkin. A career high. 12 strikeouts, only 1 walk over 9 innings. He allowed 2 runs on 7 hits. Jelkin, in the last 2 starts, has gone 2 complete games, 17 innings, 1 walk, and 23 strikeouts. That is what an ace does when his team's season is on the line. Congratulations to the Cats for the win. Florida, with the loss, falls to 33-18, 14-12. In the league. We'll come back and wrap things up from Gainesville in a moment here on the UK Sports Network.
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13: 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The announcers are selected by JMI Sports and approved by the University of Kentucky.
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0: Kentucky defeats Florida 4-2 on a complete game by Jackson Jelkin, 128 pitches tonight. It's time now to hear our UK Healthcare play of the game. And even though Jelkin is our shining star, Luke Lawrence tonight was huge in this game for the second straight night against Florida. Had a two-run single in the first inning and also came through with perhaps a game-saving and season-saving stop in the seventh. This is going to be our UK Healthcare play of the game tonight. With two on and two out, Landon Stripling hit one of those in-between hops through the right side. Got it past the first baseman, Hindle, but there was Lawrence on the spot to get the out and end the seventh inning. The 2-0, bounce to first, Hindle can't get to it, knocked down by Lawrence, throw to first, and got him, inning over. What a play at first base by Kentucky. Lawrence stayed with it at a diving stop in short right, a throw to first got him. That was our UK Healthcare play of the game. UK Healthcare is Kentucky's number one hospital and the official healthcare provider of Big Blue Nation. So Kentucky maintained a 4-1 lead into the eighth, and they would go on to win this one by a final score of 4-2. The series with Florida wraps up tomorrow morning. It'll be a quick turnaround and some light sleep for the Cats tonight, as it'll be a 10 a.m. first pitch tomorrow morning. We'll be on the air at 9:45 with pregame coverage. It will be Nate Harris returning to the rotation. He'll get the ball for the Cats, and he'll throw against right-hander Russell Sandifer, a junior for the Gators, with the series hanging in the balance here in Gainesville. What a performance tonight. Jackson Jelkin becomes the second pitcher under Nick Mangione to throw a complete game against the Gators here in Gainesville. Zach Thompson was the other one. 4-2, the final score. Tonight we waited through a 4-hour and 15-minute rain delay. Jackson Jelkin made that worthwhile. Cats win 4-2 over the Gators. For our pregame guest, head coach Nick Mangione, our producer Gavin Allen, I'm Darren Hedrick. Thank you for being with us here at Condren Ballpark. We'll be back tomorrow morning for the Mother's Day finale in the final road trip of the regular season for these Cats. They win it 4-2. They'll go for a series victory tomorrow. And we'll have all the action for you in the morning right here on the UK Sports Network.
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2: The Pistons have the Cavs right where they want them. They climbed out of a 3-1 hole against Orlando. Why not? Now they're down 2-1 after the Cavs won 116-109 in Cleveland. Donovan Mitchell went off 35-10, yet as leaders do, deflects the credit to James Harden.
3: I mean, I feel like we've been seeing that for 17 years. Passing, scoring, obviously hit some big-time shots, but late game, it's always great to be able to just give it to them space and let them attack.
2: Lakers, they're down 2-0. They lost both games in OKC by 18. They'll play game 3 from LA in primetime. NHL, Carolina goes for a sweep in Philly. They're 7-0 in the postseason. Colorado skates in Minnesota up 2-0. They're 6-0 in the playoffs. Baseball, Marlins beat the Nats. Angels clobbered north of the border by the Jays and the Reds. They dump the Astros. Dodgers and Braves highlight the primetime schedule from LA. In golf, the Truist Championship from Quail Hollow, the final tune-up before the PGA Championship next weekend. Alex Fitzpatrick leads, holding a two-shot edge over American Cam Young. That's sports. I'm Rob Buschke.
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0: facility last month. Her preliminary cause of death is listed as natural causes. I'm Rob Martier. Public health officials in several states are investigating a multi-state outbreak of salmonella illnesses linked to contact with veiled chameleons. All of those sick in this outbreak are children 2 years. As of May 4th, a total of 5 children were infected in Nebraska, Texas, Oklahoma, and Iowa. Illnesses started on dates rain flow and protect arteries. The 2025 Penn State Extension reports says beet acreage has more than doubled since the 2007 census. Dedicated beet farming now spans over 17,000 acres across over 7,500 operations nationally. The report also found that 49% of baby boomers said they tried and liked beets, but only 36% of Gen Z had tried and liked the vegetable. If March Madness wasn't nutty enough already, the NCAA is expanding the Division I men's and women's basketball tournaments. Chris Turner reports.
1: Starting next season, 8 more teams will have a chance to play for a national championship, bringing the total from 68 to 76.
0: I'm Rob Martier.
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3: A slow-moving storm system will bring rounds of showers and thunderstorms across parts of the south, the desert southwest, and parts of California. Fire weather concerns continue in a few dry and windy areas. Meanwhile, the Rockies see isolated mountain showers. And for Hawaii, unsettled tropical moisture could trigger heavy rain and flash flooding concerns on some islands. And that's a look at your national forecast. I'm Jim Forbes.
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4: Ownage is ownage. Case in point, the Lakers went 0-4 in the season against OKC, losing by an average of 29. They dropped the first two in Oklahoma City by 18 each game. Game 3, a carbon copy. The champs destroyed L.A. 131-108, pushing them to the brink of a sweep on Monday. Pistons trailed the

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1: Microsoft is offering a buyout to nearly 9,000 employees. More from Mark Mayfield.
2: It's the first time ever that the company is offering a voluntary retirement program as it looks to spend more on artificial intelligence. Eligible employees would get a cash payment, continued health care coverage, and vested stock awards. They have until June the 8th to make a decision.
1: Disney is reportedly the latest company looking to build a so-called super app. Bloomberg says...

0: We are Red Eye Radio. He is Eric Carly, and I'm Gary McNamara. Yeah, so what I got out of really the last couple of days in California with both the mayoral debate last night and another governor's debate, I think it's really interesting because I know it's just California, but the fact is it's the place that has gone most bonkers liberal.
1: Yeah.
0: And you can see by the Democrats that are running that almost all of them were integral in creating the problems. They're not going to change what they believe, but they believe that really continuing the same thing that's being criticized is the way to success.
2: Yeah.
0: And they're not going to change.
2: Right.
0: And we'll have examples coming up.

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0: He has no kids?
1: I don't think so.
0: Never married?
1: Yeah, Ghislaine Maxwell.
0: I don't know if you'd think I'd know this, but I don't know it. I've never heard reference to a wife or kids.
1: No, me neither. No. I don't think he's the Marion type.
0: Either way, I suppose if you're a sociopath who's lived only for pleasure, there's not much to say when you've reached the end of the road. I guess the pleasure's over.
1: Oot. Who else are you going to name check? Jack, his beloved Uncle Jim and the Easter Bunny? What are you? You're in fantasy land here. Outrageous. I'm just mad because he was right about somebody would have leaked it. The cellmate, Nicholas Tartaglione, Nicky Tarts, guarantees called Nicky Tarts on the street, briefly shared the Manhattan cell with Epstein. He said he found the letter and gave it to his lawyers. The former police officer was later convicted of multiple murder counts and sentenced to life in prison. So he's a real treat.
0: Wow.
1: Yikes.
0: Yeah. Before we take a break and move on to other stuff, well, first this and then my favorite clip of the day.
1: Excellent. 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
0: So we've got to talk about the war in Iran at some point, where we are on that. There was a mayoral debate for Los Angeles. I really get the sense that in terms of news coverage, I think in California and nationally, there seems to be more attention on the mayoral race in L.A. than the governor's race, for whatever reason.
1: There's a lot there, I think.
0: I don't know if it's the personalities or the storyline with the fires or whatever.
1: Oh, yeah, that's it. You've got A, entertainment, because you got some big personalities, including this Spencer Pratt. Is that his name?
0: Yeah.
1: I'm not young enough to have watched his reality show. But so you got him. You got Karen Bass, who's a big name. You have the wildfire, which is a compelling narrative. And you've got a city that may be the target of more fascination around the world than anywhere else. Mm. Los Angeles, where dreams and movies are born.
0: So we've got some of the debate stuff a little bit later this hour, and we want to talk about the rise in anti-Semitism. But this is my favorite clip of the day. This is we opened the show with the opening clip from the show there, Michael. This is about the people getting sick and dying on the ship, the cruise ship and all that sort of stuff. They think they've nailed down where the hantavirus came from.
2: The point of infection may have been Argentina, where investigators say the leading theory is that a couple caught the disease before boarding, exposed to rodents during a bird watching tour that included a stop at a landfill.
1: Wow. Honey, did you sign us up for this tour?
0: Let's stop here in Argentina and go check out the... See, I've got every book, every bird in my book, I've checked the mark, including some very rare birds, but I haven't seen the Argentinian trash S bird yet. So nice. Let's go over to this landfill and watch it peck around in the garbage. Sure, a lot of rat feces around here. Anyway, we'll overlook...
1: I wouldn't worry about it.
0: I wouldn't worry about it either. Holy crap!
1: Yeah, I'm telling you, that's not a pleasant outing.
0: I always thought part of the whole bird watching appeal would be some of the locales you would go to observe the birds, not a landfill.
1: Right. Honey, look, it's the Argentinian refuse hawk. Beautiful plumage. Or maybe they were rat watching and they followed the rats to a bird sanctuary and were disappointed at all the birds flying around.
0: Yeah. Rat watching, that's what I should do. We're going to New York this summer. We're going to see
1: dread disease.
0: We're going to try to see the North American subway rat.
1: Ugh. And it's one of them habitat. Pizza rats they got there in New York.
0: You. we got more on the way that we mentioned. Stay here.
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11: But you know what will not change is America and how wonderful we are. As
12: wow,
11: laid out,
12: that was a good transition. Wow.
11: Jeez.
14: Oh, it's beautiful.
11: As laid out by Marco Rubio yesterday, and I thought, why can't other politicians sound this great when they're talking up the United States? Here's Marco Rubio yesterday.
15: My hope for America?
16: And how do you personally deal with that?
6: Yeah, look, I mean, my hope for America is what it's always been. I think it's the hope I hope we all share. We want it to continue to be the place where anyone from anywhere can achieve anything, where you're not limited by the circumstances of your birth, by the color of your skin, by your ethnicity, but frankly, it's a place where you are able to overcome challenges and achieve your full potential. I think that should be the goal of every country in the world, frankly, but I think in the U.S., we're not perfect. Our history is not one of perfection, but it's still better than anybody else's history, and ours is a story of perpetual improvement. Each generation has left the next generation of Americans freer, more prosperous, safer, and that is our goal as well. But it is a unique and exceptional country, and as we come upon this 250-year anniversary, I think we have a lot to learn and be proud of in our history. It is one of perpetual and continuous improvement, where each generation has done its part to bring us closer to fulfilling the vision that the founders of this country had upon its founding. So,
11: that is so good, and I wish every politician could spew that out that way. Particularly, I like, this is the thing I need to have at the ready all the time when you run into the haters. Our record is better than everybody else's. Mm-hmm. Everybody. Show me the country that has a better record than us. You want to go with France or England? What country are you using as an example of being so fantastic throughout world history that it's better than the United States?
14: Yeah. Yeah. You can maybe get the impressionable college kids with that argument. That might make sense to them as they learn more. You know, the activists know that, but you can't admit that if you're going to overthrow a system. So they've got to continue to make the completely spurious, ridiculous claim that this is the most racist country on earth.
11: Yeah, you're never going to get the Marxists probably, but I think there's too much of the bulk of the like regular people that buy into that crap just because there aren't enough people making the case as good as Marco just did.
14: Right. Yeah.
11: That Reagan used to all the time, for instance.
14: Yeah, I'm a huge fan of Marco, have been for a very long time. That was beautiful. That was great. It was perfectly said. And of course, because he did well at the briefing, it sparked 2028 chatter. Fundraisers what do you call them? Political consultants have said he could have vaulted past J.D. Vance. Blah, blah, blah. It's like, guys, it's May of 2026. We're involved in a war. Our debt just passed the GDP. And it's so ironic, given our freedom-loving quote of the day from Karl Popper talking about how everybody's constantly putting their hope in the next person will be wonderful and lead us out of the wilderness. Washington is so obsessed with who's in, who's out, who's on top, who's looking like they could be on top, who's going to win, who's going to seize the reins of power, in a way that it's sad that politics has become the true American pastime.
11: Yeah.
14: Because that's not what we should be paying attention to. We should be paying attention to how are we being governed right now, specifically in your town, then your county, then your state, and if it ever comes up, the federal government. It's so bass-ackwards.
11: If I may indulge 2028 talk briefly, I wonder if the thing you need to be to get the Republican nomination, as even the numbers among Republicans and MAGA people have slid on Trump. I wonder if by the time we get to nominating time, if it'll be better to be seen as an extension of Trump like J.D. Vance or a break from Trump, which I think Marco Rubio. I don't think Marco Rubio is tainted by Trump. J.D. Vance is going to try to run, I think, as like an extension of Trump, keeping the Trump thing going. I don't think Marco Rubio is going to be that. Well, I'm talking about for the primary voter. I think the Republicans might be ready. Even Republican primary voters might be ready for a new page, and Marco's the guy.
14: By the time we get there, yeah, we're not there yet, but it's possible. I think both of those guys are smart enough to perceive what are the what parts of Trump's legacy are still attractive to masses of voters and what aren't, and thread that needle. Who can do it more skillfully?
11: I'm a Rubio guy. I'll buy a hat today. I don't know what the hell J.D. Vance is.
14: Neither does he. I mean, he might have core beliefs, and he just puts them aside to hang on to proximity to power because that's the only way you win in D.C. You know, the gray area of cynicism versus practicality, everybody draws their line differently.
11: Trump did threaten, though, and I've said this several times in the last several weeks. Dude, you can't keep, I mean, it's like the parent analogy we always use. You can't keep threatening the sanction and not follow through. Pretty soon your kid is just going to walk all over you.
14: Yeah.
11: One more time and I'm taking your phone. Yeah, I've still got my phone. You've been saying that for a month, so I think I will go ahead and ignore you as I walk to my room.
14: Yeah, no kidding. Oh, boy.
11: All right, well. I'll bet he, you know, I could be wrong. I've said it, you know, been wrong several times in the last several weeks. He's holding off. I don't think he wants to, like, restart the war at the level that he's talking about, but I think he's going to.
14: He's going to, like, four or five times. And
11: throwing out a little check yourself before you wreck yourself.
14: You know, we got a second. You got to do a 44 for me, Michael.
15: So, look, the time's come for Iran to make a sensible choice. And it's not easy for them to do that, obviously, because they have a fracture in their own leadership system. And apart from that, I mean, the top people in that government are, to say the least, they're insane in the brain. And so we need to address
14: which
15: that.
14: Which I believe that's enough as a reference to the Cypress Hill hit of a similar title back in, what, the 90s? Insane in the membrane, insane in the brain.
11: Is that just the way he thinks and talks, or does he feel like that is going to get him votes or something?
14: Oh, no, I think that's just the references. If he's looking, you know, if I'm looking for a phrase in my head, yeah, I'll probably have some sort of classic rock lyric come to the fore now and again. He's younger, a little bit younger. He's a hip hop guy.
11: And he might want to make a clear break, generational break from, Trump would have to make Patty Page references if he's going to use lyrics.
14: Good pull there.
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11: Thanks for tuning in to the best weekend talk show in America. We're Armstrong and Getty.
14: So much to talk about, as always. The confusing back and forth conflict with Iran. Where is it? Who's in charge? How are the negotiations going? 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
11: Yeah, we do 20 hours of this every week. 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I hope you enjoy the best weekend talk show in America.
27: 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And I love their new slogan.
28: Coors 0.0. Get custody back.
14: Oh, boy.
11: Yeah, that's pretty funny.
14: Oh, boy.
11: And dark. Quick update on Project Freedom before we move on. That's what Trump announced yesterday. And that was the whole, we're going to get ships going through the strait again. He didn't announce we're opening the strait. He announced ships will go through the strait without a lot of details as to how they would. And
14: I think everybody's making the same dog that heard something weird face that I am. Wait, what?
11: And we have guided missile destroyers in the area. We have 100 land and sea-based aircraft. We have 15,000 service members that are going to be part of Project Freedom. Without a specific commitment to what we're going to do, then CENTCOM announced before we came on the air today that two U.S.-flagged merchant vessels that had been trapped there since February, since the war began, got through. Okay, well, that seemed like a good sign. Well, in just the last 45 minutes, the IRGC has declared the Strait of Hormuz closed. And after that, according to the South Korean news agency Yonhap, which I subscribe to, you should too.
14: They're too liberal for me.
11: South Korean government officials are checking into reports that a South Korean vessel, South Korean flag vessel, has been struck in the Strait of Hormuz. So the IRGC said, it ain't open, it's closed, and then apparently fired on a ship. So we'll keep you updated on how that whole thing's going, and in hour three, we'll talk to Mike Lyons and try to get a handle on what's happening.
14: Interesting. If I'm the IRGC, I might not fire on an American flag vessel, because that'll bring hell raining down. But I might see how America reacts to us hitting one of their allies, a pretty good ally. Wonder how the allies are going to hang together now, I would be wondering.
11: Right. Yeah, this could be a spicy day.
14: Yeah, they are, because these people are evil, but they are smart. They read the headlines about Keir Starmer and the Germans criticizing Trump and saying he has no plan, and Merz saying America has been humiliated at the bargaining table and the rest of it, which is a bizarre take. But yeah, the IRGC is testing that.
11: So every year around 4th of July, I decide to read a Founding Fathers sort of book. One of the classics or new one or whatever. This year, I'm starting early. I'm going to read nothing but founding stuff leading up to 4th of July and our 250th birthday and all that sort of stuff. And a lot of my favorite podcasts had been mentioning this new book about John Adams called Making the Presidency by Lindsay Chervinsky. And enough of my favorites mentioned it. I thought, okay, I'll give it a look. And so I'm a couple chapters into it. And man, there's all kinds of new stuff in there that if I'd heard it before, I didn't remember it. And if you're a history buff, you read the John Adams, David McCullough book 25 years ago when that came out, which moved John Adams from a, you know, kind of an also ran in the Founding Fathers Derby. My whole life growing up, it was always Washington, Jefferson. Maybe you get some Alexander Hamilton. Adams was always just, he was a one term president kind of. He is right up there in terms of couldn't have had the country without him.
14: Oh, yeah.
11: And glad he got rescued from history by David McCullough. And then this book will continue it. And a lot of what I'm learning from this book is the reason he was a one-term president wasn't because he was a failed president. It was because he stood up to the extreme of his own party. Like, no. Just because we're in office, we're not going to go that far. And that's what got him booted out. As we often know in modern politics, standing up to your own party in certain times will doom you.
14: Wow. So he got primaried, huh?
11: He basically got primaried by history. And, you know, whether you're Paul Ryan, was that who was the Speaker of House there beginning of Trump's term or whatever? And, you know, if you're one of those people that are actually have the country's best interests at heart, sometimes it doesn't work out for you, depending on the times we live in. But here's the stuff that I thought was interesting. And this is the overall topic of whenever we talk about things are more partisan than they've ever been and we're falling apart and all that sort of stuff. And then some smart person like our friend Tim Sandifer or whoever steps in and says, nope, we've been partisan many, many times before. Civil War, very partisan. But other times in our history. And I knew that about the founding that, you know, we got into parties very quickly. I didn't realize it was this quickly. So George Washington writes his farewell address in year three of his first term because he's leaving. I am done. This is it. Good luck to the country. I hope you all do well. But he is done. And everybody's like, what? You can't leave yet. You got to stay. No, I am done.
14: Dudes, I miss my farm. I'm tired of this.
11: Right. And, you know, running a war and then being in government, which he didn't want to do at all. He didn't want to be in charge of the Continental Congress, all that sort of stuff. And he wanted out. And so he writes his farewell address with the help of Madison, basically writes it for him. And that first cabinet that he had that you learn about in school that is just full of all the people that are on our money and, you know, that are on mountains and stuff like that. They all. So he's convinced by a number of people in his cabinet and others to stay that, look, you got to stay for one more term. We ain't going to make it. We got to figure some things out first. He reluctantly decides to stay. Again, Madison basically writes his first farewell address. By the time he gets to the second farewell address, when he actually leaves and they're still begging him to stay, he and Madison aren't on speaking terms. That's how quickly it fell apart. He and freaking father of the Constitution, James Madison, would not even speak to each other in that second term. That's how bad things got so fast.
14: What was the problem? Did a chick come between them?
11: A chick. That's right. Dolly Madison. Not the snack treat, but the hottie. No,
14: she was a snack.
11: You know, just the factions that happen in all government, how much power the presidency should have and versus the, you know, all the things that we still argue about to this day. But man, I didn't realize it turned so quickly in the first term. And all the heroes of the first term, your Alexander Hamiltons and your Thomas Jefferson as Secretary of State, they left after the first term, and you had a bunch of people that aren't remembered by history in the second term. And things got ugly so fast. And I don't know what the lesson is that you take from this. So then when he gives his farewell address, he decides to use the first farewell address that Madison wrote just because he knew he was going to be attacked so harshly by Madison and Jefferson and others in his farewell address. He used the one that Madison wrote so that he could come out and say, hey, you know where those words came from? Freaking James Madison. All right. So back off.
14: Wow.
11: It sounds very now-ish.
14: Wow. Yeah.
11: That he had to do that. The freaking father of our country, George Washington. You know, the indispensable man, the one guy everybody could agree on, had to play those kind of games 7 years in to avoid being attacked brutally in the press by
14: human
11: the people
14: beings.
11: But that no longer agreed with him. So what is the lesson from that? That's just the nature of democracy? Maybe it's why democracies don't work. I don't know. That you end up in those situations?
14: I think it's similar to what we're always trying to put across to the modern audience, that the period of peace and prosperity we just came out of, that's not the norm.
11: Right.
14: Strife and struggle and war and being a little uneasy, that's the norm. You'll be okay. Similar lesson, I think. What's the name of the book you're talking about again? George Washington, what a guy.
11: Moby Dick. It's a John Adams book, Making the Presidency. And it's basically how the thesis is to have a norm, which we are now in the business of both parties destroying all norms, but to have a norm.
2: Welcome to Kentucky Baseball on one of the fastest turnarounds you'll see all year. The Cats wrapping up a series against the Florida Gators this morning here at Condren Ballpark. The game has been moved up a couple of hours to try and beat the inevitable afternoon rain showers and thunderstorms that pop up this time of year across the Sunshine State. So with that, we say good morning. I'm Darren Hedrick. And Bo Robinson is our producer. The Wildcats got a win last night, 4-2 over the Gators to even the series at a game apiece. It was a magnificent performance from Jackson Jelkin last night, going a complete game, 9 innings on 128 pitches. He struck out a career-high 12, only walked one, and allowed 2 runs on 7 hits to earn his 8th win of the season and lower his ERA to 3.57 on the year. It's back-to-back complete games for Jelkin. He went 8 innings against Tennessee, 9 innings last night against Florida. He's the second pitcher of the Nick Mangione era to throw a complete game against Florida here in Gainesville. Zach Thompson did it in 2019. That was a 5-1 Kentucky victory, but that was at Florida's old ballpark, McKeithen Field. As far as research has been able to find from Florida and Kentucky, last night Jackson became the first visiting pitcher to throw a complete game against the Gators here in their new Condren ballpark. So quite the accomplishment last night. And of course, Jackson had some help along the way. Luke Lawrence was a big contributor, had a 2-run single to get the scoring started in the first inning, came around to score the 3rd run of the game in the 4th. Before Caden Cloud got the final tally across on a home run to left. And so Kentucky goes on to win 4-2. They're now 30-17. More importantly, they now have 12 wins in SEC play with 4 games remaining. They really need to win 2 more to feel good about their chances of making the national tournament. But certainly they need to get 1 more in these last 4. But a series win over the Gators, that would go a long way on the resume to putting Kentucky in the field of 64 in a couple of weeks. Today, the Wildcats will give the ball to Nate Harris. He will be limited in his pitch count, but he'll return to the rotation today. There is some tough news, though, for Kentucky. Ethan Hendel is out, and Coach Mangione will explain that in more detail coming up. We'll also hear from Luke Lawrence, who was the contributor in last night's game. We were hoping to talk to Jackson, but they're letting him rest this morning, so we got Luke instead. And, of course, we're always happy to chat with the Kentucky second baseman. That's coming up on the pregame as we count down to a 10 a.m. start here on the UK Sports Network.
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2: Wildcats wrapping up the series in Gainesville this morning, and we're here with second baseman Luke Lawrence, who was pivotal in that win last night. But first of all, Luke, just tell me what you saw out of Jackson Jelkin last night in that complete game.
13: Just complete dominance, complete control of everything. I mean, you just knew when he was going to step on that mound every inning that he was just going to come with fire, and it was really impressive to watch.
2: Yeah. You had a key play early in the game to give the team the lead. Jace and Tyler set the table for you. Just take me through your approach in the first inning to jump on the board early.
13: Yeah, obviously really easy when Tyler and Jace get on for me. Second and third, just trying to stay short and simple, get the ball to the right side, middle of the field, to move Tyler over and get a run in.
2: Yeah.
13: When you think about it that way, it's just a team at bat, and it becomes, you know, a weight lifted off the shoulders. Real easy.
2: Yeah. Seventh inning, you made the play to get out of the inning. What did you see as Ethan tried to make a play on that ball, and then you dove for it and got to it?
13: Yeah, honestly, I just saw him dive, and I was still running the entire time and just tried to get there as best I could. Slid a little bit on the wet grass, and I think that helped it a little bit to get there.
2: Luke, this has been a wacky series. You had a 3-hour delay Friday, 4 hours yesterday. What goes through your mind trying to just stay ready for whatever comes?
13: Honestly, just staying together. You know, we're just kind of stuck in the cages all day and trying to do what we can to be ready, you know, hitting, stretching, all the above. Obviously, got a great coaching staff that keeps us ready. So, yeah.
2: Is there anything you do to just try to pass the time and not lock in too early?
13: A lot of hacky sack. We've been playing that a lot. Yeah, stay loose, keep it fun. Yeah.
2: How good of a hacky sack player are you?
13: I'm all right. We got some good guys on the team, though. Yeah.
2: Were you able to rest any last night?
13: Not much, but who cares? We're all good.
2: That's right. Luke, I appreciate the time. Go get him today.
13: Thank you. Appreciate it.
2: That's Luke Lawrence back with Coach Mangione in a moment here on the UK Sports Network.
15: 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Hey, BBN, Coach Pope here. 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
2: Final day of this final road trip of the regular season for the Cats as they go for a series win against the Gators. And a little over 10 hours ago, the Wildcats finished up a win 4-2 as we chat with head coach Nick Mingione and coach Jackson Jelkin. 9 innings. What did you see out of the Kentucky ace last night?
4: He was phenomenal. I mean, unbelievable in every sense of the word. From the first inning, the way he attacked, to the ninth inning. And it got hairy there, and he did what he does, and he makes pitches, and he made pitches all night. He got our defense involved, thought we played unbelievable defense, thought OJ was phenomenal behind the plate, and he was just on the attack all night long.
2: You had some guys in the bullpen ready. Was there ever a thought that you were going to take the ball from Jackson in the night?
4: Darren, I was taking him out. I walked out, and I looked up at him, and we made eye contact, and he shook his head no. So I took a step back, and I'm like, come on. I looked at his pitch count one more time. I asked the guys, what do you think? And I looked at Jelk again, and he shook his head no, and I'm like, all right, let's go. Cheers. Like, go for it. And, man, what a performance.
2: Yeah, and particularly there in the ninth. I mean, you mentioned the pitch count, bases loaded, but I thought his composure, there was nobody more composed in that ballgame than he was in that moment last night.
4: He absolutely was, and I loved how I was about to come out and the team got together and our dugout was willing him to get it done, and that's what he did. He got it done.
2: Well, Luke Lawrence was also a big factor in that game, and I know he was the one that came through with the two-run single, but just tell me about the way this team came out and punched first, especially after the way the Friday night game ended.
4: Yeah, I thought it was super important for us to get on the board early, and sure enough, we did that. I thought JT started out with a great base hit, TJ flowed to it and got us a great double, and then Luke Lawrence's heart to try to think middle pull side of the field to score the run and to move TJ to third, and it got through. And next thing you know, we're up 2-0, and Jokin fired an awesome first and punched right back, and we just kept punching. And, you know, Coach Sloan made a good point. He said, in that first inning, we got more hits against that guy than some teams did the entire game.
2: Yeah.
4: So it was just an awesome performance.
2: What have you been most impressed about the way your team has approached starters, especially in the back half of the season when you're going up against some teams' aces like last night or even Aiden King on Friday?
4: Yeah, I give Coach Sloan, Coach Cousy, and Maddie a lot of credit. They've worked really hard on preparing a scouting report. We've tweaked a little bit of how and what we say to them in some ways. But our players, they've just been able to just get hits when they're off time. And the extra base hit is crucial. And we've been able to get the extra base hit. And typically, with our speed, even if you have a guy on first, an extra base hit probably means we're scoring. And that's been the case.
2: It was fun to see Caden Cloud get another home run last night, too.
4: I mean, he absolutely crushed that ball. The whole time I was screaming, get up, get up, get up, get up, get up. Yeah!
2: Yeah.
4: So that was awesome.
2: Luke Lawrence, I want to go back to him because you were talking about the way your team played defense last night. And this is what I enjoy most about Luke. The ball gets by him on the one. And then the very next batter, he makes the diving stop and robs them of a hit and a run. So while they got a hit, he took one away from him on the very next hitter. That's just a great job by him.
4: Yeah. You know, what's interesting is, you know, Brock brought that up. And he's like, Luke, just that's what he does. He moves on. And after the game, I brought that up. And Jelkin says, Coach, right after he made that mistake, he walked up on the dirt and said, hey, get me another one. And he goes, and I did. And he made the play.
2: Yeah.
4: But Luke literally just told him after that mistake, hey, get me another one. And he did. Just awesome. Awesome.
2: You know, and one part about that play that might get lost is Hendel dove to try to stop the ball, and yet he had the wherewithal to get up and go back to first and make the cover on the throw. I thought that was phenomenal that he had the wherewithal to finish the play.
4: Yeah, you're right, and I told them last night, sometimes in life it's not your first effort, but it's the second effort that gets you what you want in life, and that's what Hendel did. Hendel dives, doesn't get it. Luke dives, he does get it, and Hendel gets back. And I was like, how about that job by Hendel? Gave us everything he had both times. Two unbelievable effort opportunities in one play.
2: Yeah.
4: But life is about, sometimes it's about second efforts, and that's what Hendel gave us.
2: Speaking of Ethan, noticeably not in the lineup, any update there?
4: Yeah, he just hurt his lower leg last night and tried to go this morning, and he's just doesn't feel right. So maybe we can get him a pinch hit, maybe if the game comes to that, but we'll see.
2: Coach, obviously it's a quick turnaround for both teams. How do you just try to make sure your group is ready to go this morning?
4: We just told them, don't look at your whoop straps that measure their sleeps. And for our listeners that listen, don't look at their Oura Ring data. It's just like, we're ready. Like, we're ready. And they are. We had a great meeting this morning. And they want to win. And they want to continue to be around each other. So they'll be ready to go.
2: Nate Harris has worked his way back to get the ball today. What's kind of the plan for him?
4: He's going to go an inning, maybe two, and then just go to our bullpen from there, just to get him back out there. He's had a great week, a great bullpen, and needs to get us off to a good start.
2: Coach, happy Mother's Day to you and yours.
4: Well, that was my last comment. I wanted to wish. I just shot my video for all of our mothers on our team, and especially for the love of my life, Kristen, the mother that she is. For all of these players, and especially Reeves, it's one of my greatest joys is to watch my wife be the mother she is. So to all the BBN and any mother that can hear my voice, thank you for all your sacrifices and everything you've done for your children. It doesn't go unnoticed.
2: Coach, we appreciate you as always. Good luck today.
4: Thank you. Go Cats.
2: That's head coach Nick Mangione back with the starting lineups in a moment on the UK Sports Network.
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2: Kentucky and Florida wrapping up a series on this Mother's Day morning at Condren Ballpark. Good day. I'm Darren Hedrick with you. Bo Robinson, our producer. 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
2: Today is the final road game of the regular season for the Kentucky Wildcats, and it's hard to believe we're talking about postseason, but here we are. The Wildcats and the Gators finishing it up at Condren Ballpark. The Wildcats will be home for four games starting Tuesday against Northern Kentucky before they welcome in Arkansas for three games beginning Thursday this coming week. Florida takes the field. The Gators are 33-18 overall, 14-12 in the SEC. Kentucky 30-17, 12-14 in conference play. The winner today will take the series overall. Florida won Friday night 7-6. Kentucky won last night 4-2. Starting for the Gators today will be Russell Sandifer, a junior making his ninth start and 15th appearance overall. The starting lineup for Kentucky will feature center fielder Jace Tarnish in the leadoff spot once again, followed by shortstop Tyler Bell and the second baseman Luke Lawrence. Right fielder Braxton Van Cleave bats in the cleanup role today with no Ethan Hendel in the lineup. Hudson Brown will serve as designated hitter. He bats fifth. Hitting sixth and catching, it's Owen Jenkins. Batting seventh, playing third base, Caden Cloud. First baseman Will Marcy bats in the eighth spot. And batting ninth is left fielder Scott Campbell Jr. Kentucky in the blue jersey tops today with white numerals on the back. Kentucky in white block letters on the front, light gray pants, and they wear the solid blue caps with the white UK logo on the front. Florida goes with the orange tops. Florida in blue on the front, blue numerals on the back, white pants with a blue stripe, a thin blue stripe down the side, and blue ball caps with an orange F logo on the front. Russell Sandifer, 6'1", 200 pounds, a junior out of Tampa, Florida, started his collegiate career with UCF. That's the University of Central Florida. And now is pitching on Sundays for the Gators. He's got a 3-2 record across those 14 outings, a 3.61 ERA. He's allowed 20 runs on 37 hits in 42 innings of work, 14 walks and 48 strikeouts. Sandifer has finished his warm-up tosses, and it looks like we are ready to go. Danny Cricks will be the home plate umpire today. He's joined by Jeff Head at third base, Severo January at second, Jason Millsap at first. I'll give you the Florida defensive alignment. Real quick, out in left field, it's Blake Sear, Hayden Yost in center, Cash Strayer in right. First pitch of the ball game is a bouncer up the middle, and Tarnish singles to get the party started. And we are underway. Right on time at 10:02 a.m. So a leadoff single for Tarnish. That's his third hit of the series, and here is the switch hitting Tyler Bell. He'll bat left-handed against Sandifer. Bell in his sophomore year batting .368. This weekend he's 2-for-7 against Florida, both hits coming yesterday. And the first pitch, Bell takes up and away, a fastball. Florida's infield around the horn. You've got Ethan Sirowick at third base, Brandon Lawson at short, Cade Kurland at second, Landon Stripling at first, and Carson Bowen catching for the third straight game. Throw to first, Tarnish dives back safe. Coach Mingione told us that Ethan Hindle is out today after tweaking his leg in last night's game playing first base. And because of the quick turnaround, they just felt safer leaving him out of the lineup today. As the pitch home, Bell knifes through a breaking ball, and it's 1-1. 77 degrees and a partly cloudy sky at first pitch. It is very humid here in Gainesville this morning. The feels like is already 79. There is a slight breeze at about 5 to 10 miles an hour. Throw to first, and that nearly sailed on the first baseman Stripling. There is a chance of rain later on in the day, and it's one of those things where as the humidity and the temperatures build, so will the chances of storms. That's why they moved the game up to 10 a.m. Throw to first again, and Tarnish able to dive back. Grounds crew really soaked the infield clay during the pregame, and so it is a dark brown hue. Of course, in the sun and the heat, it's going to dry quickly. But Tarnish has already made some mud spots over there at first base. 1-1, runner goes, pitch taken out, throw down to the bag, nearly goes into center field. The shortstop, Lawson, able to haul it in, but that's a stolen base for Tarnish, his 26th of the year. And it's two balls and one strike on Bell. Tyler had a double in the first inning yesterday. See if he could come up with one here today. What a wacky series this has been. The 2-1 is hammered high in the air to center, but playable for Hayden Yost, and he makes the catch towards the right center alleyway. Tarnish tags and moves to third with one out. So Bell flies out to center. That'll bring up Luke Lawrence, our pregame guest today. We shared a laugh with Luke. We talk about it being a wacky series because of the rain delays. We've had over 7 hours of sitting around watching the tarp and the rain this weekend. And I asked Luke, hey, what do you do to pass the time and make sure that you don't lock in too quickly or tire yourself out. First pitch, and Luke sends a fly ball looping to the third base side out of play. And we started talking about he played hacky sack with his teammates. Asked him if he was a good hacky sack player, and he just grinned and laughed. Lawrence 4-for-9 this weekend with a double. He's collected 5 RBIs. He tried to lay down a bunt there unsuccessfully as it goes foul, and it's 0-2. One out, top of the first inning. Kentucky with a runner at third. Darnish dancing towards home. The 0-2, and Lawrence sends it in the air to left. Towards the line coming in, Sear makes the catch, Tarnish tags, here comes the throw home, the dive, he's safe, he beat the tag. Tarnish dives in there, and it's a sack fly for Luke Lawrence to get the scoring started. It was a pretty good throw by Sear from medium left near the line. He was on target, but Tarnish had enough speed to beat the throw. And it's 1-0 Kentucky. And with two outs, here's Braxton Van Cleve. First pitch, and that misses away. Van Cleve this weekend, 1-for-8 against the Gators with an RBI, and he waves over the off speed, 1-1. That was a big hack. Sandifer toes the third base side of the rubber, 1-1. Swung on, golfed in the air, left side, into foul ground off third, pursuing it. Surowick runs out of room. It's onto the grass berm. 1-2 on Braxton Van Cleve. What breeze there is today blows out to center, so the ball will have some carry in the breeze, but there's also a heavy humidity. Fastball up 2-2. It won't be impossible to hit a home run. In fact, there's certain parts of this ballpark that are very hitter friendly. But in this heavy humidity, you better barrel it up. 2-2's on the ground to second. Couple of hops for Kurland. He fields and throws. Van Cleve's retired, and the Wildcats are finished here in the top of the first. A leadoff single by Tarnish, and Kentucky's able to manufacture the run. Sack fly for Lawrence, his 6th RBI of the weekend. Nate Harris heads out for his return to the starting rotation with a 1-0 lead on the UK Sports Network.
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2: 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And Kentucky goes up 7-2.
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2: Time to introduce you to the Florida starting lineup. Left fielder Blake Sear leads off today, followed by shortstop Brendan Lawson. Third baseman Ethan Surowick bats third. Designated hitter Caden McDonald in the cleanup spot. Catcher Carson Bowen bats fifth. Hitting sixth, the first baseman Landon Stripling. Bottom third of the order for the Gators, second baseman Cade Curlin. Right fielder Cash Strayer. Center fielder Hayden Yost. Nate Harris gets the ball to start today's game. He is on a strict pitch count, returning to the rotation this weekend. He has been out with shoulder soreness. They have been very cautious with Nate, but he has been building back up with some bullpen sessions. Felt good this week, so they thought they'd give him an inning or two today. It's the first time we've seen Nate on the bump since April 11th at Auburn, when he pitched to a 5-4 win. He went four innings that day, allowed only one run on six hits. That was his last outing. So almost a month to the day since his last appearance. Blake Sears stands in, leading off from the right side. A 329 average, first pitch. And Harris comes at him with a fastball strike.

batting 288. Lawson this weekend, 3-for-8 with a double and a home run, his 12th of the year. And he takes a pitch inside, 1-1. That was 94 from Harris. Lawson has 3 RBIs against the Cats. Catching today is Owen Jenkins. So both catchers who caught last night's game are back this morning. Harris misses with the breaking ball out. Wildcats will travel home tonight and get ready for the last week of the regular season. They'll be home against Arkansas for the last 3 SEC games. Foul ball curls out of play behind home, and that evens the count at 2. The sun has peaked out. To be honest, I don't know if that's a good thing or a bad thing down here with the weather we've had. If it's sunny and humid, you can bet there'll be some rain in the area. 2-2. Fouled out of play to the third base side. It's just that time of year, and if you think this weekend was wacky, wait till Kentucky goes to Hoover for the SEC tournament in 2 weeks. 2-2 pitch is blasted high in the air to right, and that ball is fair and has tied this game. Lawson's second home run of the weekend and his 13th of the season. Harris just left that one up, and these Gators don't miss. Lawson, unfortunately for Kentucky, has chosen this weekend to figure some things out. He had been in an 0-for-18 funk and had only 2 hits in his last 30 at-bats. But this weekend, he has tallied 4 knocks. 2 of them have left the yard, and now time called. And it looks like some kids have lost a ball or something down the right field line in the corner. And yeah, it was a baseball. So a run in with 1 out in the bottom of the first, and here is the third baseman, Ethan Surowick. First pitch from Harris, and that one is bounced foul in the box. Caught a piece of the fastball on a big swing. Taking a look at where things stand around the SEC entering today. The 0-1 bounced up the middle off the mound, and that's a base hit into center. That'll bring up the designated hitter, Caden McDonald. The Georgia Bulldogs won the SEC title last night, the regular season championship, their first since 2008. They beat LSU 13-8 was the final score. But Georgia now 20-6 in SEC play and up 4 games on Texas A&M with only 4 left. They have secured the SEC crown. Strike called on McDonald. He's 2-for-8 with a double against Kentucky this weekend. So Georgia will be the 1 seed in Hoover. The 0-1 fouled into the screen. Texas A&M, 16-10. Texas, 15-10. They're tied with Auburn in the win. Well, actually, they're tied with Auburn 4.5 games back despite different records. The 0-2 missed away. Texas, 15-10. Auburn, 16-11. The Auburn Tigers finished a series with Mississippi State yesterday. They ended up beating the Bulldogs 13-2 in 7 innings to win the series. The 1-2. That's rolled into right field. Base hit. Surowick moves to second. So following the 1-out home run by Brandon Lawson, back-to-back singles by Surowick and McDonald against Nate Harris.

0: And that'll bring up the catcher, Carson Bowen. Looks like Dan Rozelle's about to make a visit to the mound. Owen Jenkins will jog out to talk to Nate. Here comes the rest of the infield. BBN, the next time you're at Kentucky Proud Park, be sure to purchase an officially licensed Frost Buddy from the concession stand. 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Frost Buddy, drinkware like no one else. Bottom of the first inning, 1-0, or actually, I'm sorry, it's 1-1 now. Kentucky and Florida tied up. Gators with two on and one out. Kentucky entered today in the SEC standings tied for 11th with Oklahoma at 12-14. They're one game better than Vanderbilt, who's 11-15. Vanderbilt goes for a series win at Missouri this afternoon. First pitch to Carson Bowen after the mound visit, and the off-speed misses low. LSU, South Carolina, and Missouri anchor the standings this year. Tennessee's one game ahead of Oklahoma and Kentucky. They're 500 in the league, 13-13. Strike called on Bowen, evens the count. Tennessee just completed a series win over Texas, and they'll play for a sweep starting at noon today. 1-1 in the air and out of play to the first base side. There's a logjam in the middle of the standings. Auburn, Arkansas, Alabama, Mississippi State, Florida, and Ole Miss basically separated by two games from top to bottom. 1-2's in the air towards right center, and Van Cleve won't get there. It's by him, and it'll go all the way to the wall. Rounding third, Surowiec comes in to score. Stop sign for McDonald at third, and it's an RBI double for Bowen. Gators take a 2-1 lead, and they've got men at second and third with one out for Landon Stripling. And now the bullpen is active for Kentucky. Left-hander Leighton Harris has started throwing. And here's Nick Mingione out of the dugout. Nate Harris won't make it out of the first inning. His first action since April 11th. And he gives up a base hit to four straight batters, a home run to Lawson, singles to Surowiec and McDonald, a double to Bowen. So Kentucky will make a pitching change. We'll take a 60-second timeout as the Wildcats go to the bullpen. And they'll try to get out of this first inning jam. They trail the Gators 2-1 on the UK Sports Network.
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0: Leighton Harris has taken over for Nate Harris, the law firm of Harris and Harris. No relation between the two. Leighton is from Lexington. Nate is from Yorkville, Illinois, basically the Chicago area. So Leighton is on to try and get out of this first inning jam. He's thrown 18 appearances this year, 14 innings, 12 walks to 8 strikeouts. He's surrendered 16 runs on 17 hits. Opponents are batting 315 against Leighton. A 6'3 sophomore, pitched at Frederick Douglass High School. Florida's had four straight runners reach, four straight batters with one out in the bottom of the first. A solo home run by Lawson. Singles by Surowick and McDonald. Double by Bowen. So here's the left-handed batter, Landon Stripling. First pitch, and Stripling looks at a fastball strike. He's hitting 270 on the year. Stripling this weekend is 1-for-8 against Kentucky, but he has an RBI double, and he's got second and third here with one out. 0-1, lined up the middle. Tarnish will have to play it on the bounce. That'll score McDonald. Bowen into third, and it's five straight Gators that have reached. RBI single for Stripling. Here's Cade Kurland. Two for eight on the series with a home run. That was on Friday night. And a throw to first is soft and shallow. No tag applied by Marcy.
1: Good runner.
0: Had to step off the bag towards the mound to receive that. 3-1, Gators. One out in the bottom of the first, and here's a looping foul ball out of play to the right. This has been nearly a 30-minute first inning. The 0-1 outside. Still only one out for Florida. Double play ball gets Kentucky out of the inning. Harris needs to be hunting a grounder for one of his infielders. 1-1. That's a rollover to the shortstop. Bell shovels for one. On to first. Double play. Just what the doctor ordered. 6-4-3, right on cue. Harris gets out of the inning, but the Gators score three after five straight batters reached. And Florida leads it 3-1 going to the second inning on the UK Sports Network.
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0: Top of the second inning, 3-1 Florida. Hudson Brown, Owen Jenkins, and Caden Cloud will face Sandiford. Jace Tarnish started the game with a base hit, stole second, moved to third on a fly out by Bell, and then a sack fly by Lawrence got him across. Hudson Brown DHing for the second straight day, a 3.36 average. So far this weekend, 0 for 6 with two strikeouts against Florida. First pitch misses low. The 1-0, and that misses down. Fastball from Sandiford. Gators have been struggling like Kentucky to win on Sundays. 2-0's a high fly ball. Left center, playable for Yost. And he makes the catch with plenty of room to work with. That'll bring up Owen Jenkins. Sandifer has made it through seven full innings twice, including his last start at Oklahoma, which was a 3-2 win. He went seven innings and gave up two runs on six hits to the Sooners. Jenkins looks at a knee-high strike. Struck out seven against Oklahoma. And this one is fouled away, 0-2. Oh, 2 chopped foul. Jenkins had three hits yesterday, 3 for 4. Oh, 2 on the way, and that one's in the air to left and hit right at Sear. He moves a couple of steps back to make the catch. So two down, top of the second inning, 3-1 Florida. And here is the third baseman, Caden Cloud, a member of the Buzz Cats. Shaved and dyed his hair. Got that bleach blonde look. Homered in last night's game. His fourth of the season. First pitch. Fastball up and in. Cats have a right-hander getting loose. In anticipation of the next inning, looks like it's Connor Madison, who had been starting on Sundays. 1-0. Breaking ball strike. It will be interesting to see how the Cats piece together the pitching for this coming week, a scheduled Tuesday game against Northern Kentucky at home, and then that Arkansas series starts on Thursday this week. Fastball misses in, 2-1 on Cloud. The last week of the regular season in SEC play is always a Thursday through Saturday series. Swing and a miss by Cloud, 2-2. And that's because the SEC tournament starts on a Tuesday, and so you want to get the series over with so teams have time to travel down to Hoover and get acclimated. Cloud strikes out swinging on a slider, and the side retired. First K for Sandifer. And he has found a rhythm. We go to the bottom of the second, 3-1 Florida on the UK Sports Network.
1: All right, all right. 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Score 0-0. 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That hits the spot. 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
0: Bottom of the second inning, and there's a new arm on the mound for the Wildcats. It's right-hander Connor Madison, who had been starting on Sundays. He'll come out of the bullpen today with Nate Harris getting the first inning. Madison, a 6'2 junior out of Goodyear, Arizona, transfer from Grand Canyon. This will be his 13th appearance. He's made five starts. Madison has struck out 37 and 34 and a third innings of work, 11 walks. He's allowed 25 runs on 35 hits. Batters are hitting 267 against Connor, or C-Mat, as his teammates call him. Castrayer leads it off, left-handed batter, first pitch grounded to third. Cloud collects it on a hop. He goes corner to corner, but he pulled Marcy off the bag with a bad throw. And the runner reaches on the error. That'll be an E5. Cloud has made a couple of poor throws in this series, which is very uncharacteristic. Normally, he is, this year, has been very solid defensively. But that's a couple of times now where he's made some poor target or inaccurate throws. So an E5 has a runner on for the Gators, and here's Hayden Yost, another left-handed batter, and he looks at a changeup strike. Yost had two hits last night, including a bunt single, three on the weekend. The 0-1, and the changeup dips low. This Kentucky team has struggled with errors this year. They've made 52 of them. Their fielding percentage has dipped below 970, which is well below the program standard. Now, part of the reason for the errors has been the injury bug. It has, at times, decimated this defense or forced guys out of familiar roles. Change up away, 2-1. But I guarantee you there's not a man in that dugout or on that staff that will use that as an excuse. Kentucky just has not executed at a high level defensively, or at least at the standard they expect to. Pickoff to first base, and Strayer's back safe. That is the fourth error on Cloud this year. Here's a line shot down the right. Foul. That looks like the cutter from Madison, but it wasn't cutting very well, or it cut right into Yost's bat. And he fouls it off on a screaming liner. We're in the bottom of the second inning. Florida leads Kentucky 3-1. It'll be a 2-2. And it's swung on and tapped foul. Just got a piece of the off-speed. Madison pitched at Grand Canyon before transferring to the SEC in Kentucky. Looks like Jenkins may have an equipment issue. And so, well, it's not an equipment issue. He must have something in his eye. Here comes Justin Durham, the trainer. They'll get some of the eye wash fluid to try to get that dirt or whatever it is in his eye. Yeah. was joking with Justin earlier this week. The team calls him JD and said, man, we have said your name way too much on the air this year. Cats have been banged up since opening day. 2-2 on the way to Yost, and it's pulled foul up the right side. We'd like to say thank you to our season-long Kentucky baseball sponsors, Coca-Cola, the Kentucky Office of Highway Safety, and Lexus of Lexington. Two-two. Skied in the air to left. On comes Campbell. Medium depth, almost into shallow waters of left field. Campbell makes the catch, and there's one away. Back to the top of the order now, and Blake Sear, who popped out to the shortstop Bell to start the game. Gators lead 3-1. First pitch, and he misses up. Around the SEC today, starting at noon, you've got Texas and Tennessee finishing up a series at Knoxville. Our Central Bank SEC scoreboard, no other game in progress. Change-up strike evens the count at one on Sear. At 1:30, Alabama goes for a sweep of South Carolina at Founders Park. 2 o'clock, Vanderbilt and Missouri. That's a rubber match. Vanderbilt was able to come from 8 runs down to beat Missouri in the second game last night. Now time called again as Jenkins is having issues. Something to do with the helmet. I think he's struggling to hear on the PitchCom device in his helmet. O'clock, you've got Oklahoma and Arkansas. The Razorbacks go for the sweep of the Sooners. Madison's 1-1, swung on and missed. Georgia goes for a sweep of LSU at 3 o'clock. One, two, line foul, third base side. One out in the bottom of the second, 3-1, Florida leads it. Pitch home from Madison is fouled off to the right. He curled that changeup out of play. Connor hoping to rebound from a tough outing against the Vols last Sunday. He's given up 5 runs in 2 straight starts. Went 3 1/3 against Tennessee, 4 2/3 on the road at South Carolina. Pitch missed down and away, 2-2. That South Carolina outing, though, those 5 runs don't reflect how well he pitched in that game. A lot of those 5 runs were inherited that scored. 2-2, chopped foul. Runner at first base is Strayer with one out in the bottom of the second. 2-2 is looped off the handle out into shallow left, and it will fall just beyond the reach of Bell. A bloop single. So with two on and one out, here's Brandon Lawson, who homered the last time he was up, his second of the series. Madison looks to second, comes home, and Lawson takes a cutter low. The 0-1. And he lost that one all the way to the backstop. If not for the net, that would have landed three rows deep. I don't know what happened there. Just lost the grip. And a wild pitch moves Strayer to third and Sear into second. Just lost the grip. So now second and third with one out. And the pitch. Swing and a miss. Strike two. That was an elevated fastball, and now the Gators want time. Lawson has an issue with his sunglasses, apparently. Looking for someone to wipe them off. Now, this series has had just about every delay imaginable, and now we have one for dirty sunglasses. Pretty sure those are prescription, but still, just adds to the oddity of this series. Second and third, one out. Long hold by Madison. Now the 1-2, and it's popped up out of play. Strayer, the lead runner at third. The 1-2. In the air, out of play, third base side. This is already a 21-pitch inning for Madison. Two on and one out. Error and single have allowed the Gators to set the table, and then a wild pitch put him in scoring position. Another 1-2, and he hits him. Same command issues that plagued Connor against Tennessee are showing up here in the second inning this morning. So the bases are loaded with one out for Ethan Surowick. First pitch to Surowick, misses outside, ball one. Bouncing ball up the middle, Lawrence has it. He'll touch the bag at second, throw to first, double play, inning over. Wildcats, for the second straight inning, get a double play to escape further damage. And they trail the Gators 3-1 after two on the UK Sports Network.
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0: Top of the third inning, Florida leads Kentucky 3-1. Will Marcy, Scott Campbell Jr., and Jace Tarnish will face Sandifer here in the third. First baseman Will Marcy got the start today with Ethan Hendel sidelined thanks to an apparent leg injury that he suffered last night. Right-handed batter. First pitch from Sandifer, and that misses low and away. Marcy does not have an at-bat in this series. He has appeared in two games. The 1-0 is sent in the air to left center, playable for Yost. Center fielder for the Gators makes the catch, and Marcy's retired on the flyout. That'll bring up Scott Campbell Jr. Campbell 2-for-7 this weekend. Now time called, and it's by the home plate umpire saying that Sandifer's got to meet the eyes of the batter. He wasn't ready. Now the pitch home, and Campbell pops up a bunt attempt. Foul ground. It'll drop in front of the Kentucky dugout, so 0-1. We've seen Scott lay down those bunts for hits, especially last weekend against Tennessee, but that one was on an elevated pitch, and he was fortunate that pop-up wasn't playable, really, for Bowen or Surowick. 0-1 the count. And the offering home. It's a breaking ball that stays in. 3-1, Florida leads it, top of the third. Breaking ball, strike 1-2. Campbell was telling me before the game a little bit about his journey. After he started in the JUCO ranks, he went to Charleston Southern, one of my favorite cities. Swing and a miss by Campbell. He strikes out, two away. And there was a coaching change. He was injured. Had to have wrist surgery while at Charleston Southern. And there was a coaching change, and one thing led to another, and that journey took him to USC Upstate from there, and I think he turned out all right. Pitch to Tarnish, misses low. Helped guide the Spartans to a Big South title. They were in that Clemson regional last year with Kentucky. 1-0, Tarnish takes in. Jace had a base hit in the first inning, has scored the only run for Kentucky. This transfer portal era has made the backstory for a lot of these players very interesting to listen to. Grounder fair off the bag at third. Because it hit the base, it shot up in the air and over the head of Surowiec, and it will be a base hit for Jace Tarnish off the third base bag. You don't see that very often, and it's an odd look when it happens. It just hit the front of the pillow and shot straight up in the air, bounding over the third baseman Surowiec on what would normally be a routine play to third. Here's Bell, who flied to center his first time up. He swings over a breaking ball, 0-1. Two out in the top of the third. Gators lead by two, 3-1. The 0-1 to Bell, taken in. Pitch home is looped out of play, third base side. So Bell down in the count, a ball and two strikes here with two out in the top of the third. Sandifer with the hands together. And the pitch, runner goes, it's a pitch out. Tarnish retreats to first. Fastball up and away makes it 2-2. Tarnish was paying attention. Otherwise, Gators might have had him at second base. Instead, he's got an aggressive lead at first. Here's the 2-2. Runners away. Swing and a high fly ball. Hit into right center. Yost to the warning track. Slows and in front of the wall. He makes the catch. And the side retired. Bell with a couple of flyouts to center. We go to the bottom of the third, 3-1 Gators on the UK Sports Network.
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0: Three to one, Florida over Kentucky. Before the Gators bat here in the last of the third inning, let's pause 10 seconds for station ID. 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
0: Darren Hedrick with you from Condren Ballpark here in Gainesville. Bo Robinson, our producer, back in Lexington. Cade McDonald will lead off the third for Florida. This is 4-5-6 in their order. Connor Madison back out for another inning of work. That blue jersey already darkened from perspiration. It is like a sauna here in Gainesville this morning. First pitch is a cutter that misses low and outside. McDonald singled and scored in that first inning barrage. He looks at a cutter strike to even the count. Madison kicks and deals. Swing and a foul, and that one caught Jenkins, who is down on all fours. And now Head coach Nick Mangione steps out, and that might have caught OJ in a very tender spot. Justin Durham following Coach Mangione out to home plate. And OJ staggers to his feet. Like he's trying to get the feeling back in his legs. Jenkins declines the water break, and it looks like he's ready to continue. All the respect in the world for the catchers, man. That is a rough job behind home plate. Pitch home, and the changeup got away from Madison. That might have even been a curveball that just didn't curve. Here's the 2-2 to McDonald. In tight. Might need some powder out there. Try to help him get a more firm grip on the ball. Here's the payoff. Grounded foul. This is by far the hottest and most humid series Kentucky has played in this spring. That includes trips to Baton Rouge and Oxford. 3-2 part two. Smoked out of play down the left side. And seeing how darkened the blue jerseys are for these Wildcats, it kind of reminds me of some summer games in the minor leagues. Another payoff pitch, and he misses high. Ball four, leadoff walk. I remember a particular game when I was with Oklahoma City, and they were playing in Des Moines against the Iowa Cubs. And it was a day game, similar to this, but it was more of a noon start, and the temperature was over 100 degrees at first pitch. So you can imagine what it was like field level. A bunt attempt, and Bowen goes through 0-1. Cats will get a left-hander up in the bullpen. Madison already at 33 pitches. 0-1 is bounced to short. Bell has it to second for one. On to first, and they pulled him off the bag. Everything was there for a 6-4-3 double play, but the throw from second pulled Marcy off the bag, and so it's a fielder's choice. Bowen reaches. First pitch to Stripling, misses up and away. That game for Oklahoma City, their starting pitcher that day, only went five innings and was pretty efficient, if I recall, in his pitch count. It was around 67, but they had him finish after five innings. Uppercut stroke, foul ball looped and curls out of play. Third base side, 1-1 on Stripling. But after every inning he pitched, he would have to go up into the tunnel next to the dugout towards the clubhouse and change his undershirt because it was so soaked. The 1-1. Curveball rolled to first. It hits off Marcy's glove. Deflects to Lawrence. Lawrence comes back to Marcy for the out. That'll be an old 3-4-3. Ground out by Stripling. Bowen moves to second with two out in the third. Usually if you write 3-4-3 in your scorebook, it's a double play, but in that instance, it was a fortuitous deflection to Luke Lawrence. Here's Cade Curlin, who bounced into a double play to end the first inning. Madison comes home and misses in. The 1-0 popped up, foul ground off of third. Catcher Jenkins with a mask off, but that ball makes it into the Kentucky dugout. Pitching coach Dan Rozelle had a chance at a bare hand there. Couldn't come up with it cleanly. I bet his son Clayton could have made that catch. Hey, by the way, congratulations to Clayton. I understand that earlier this week he hit a walk-off inside the park home run, is what his dad told me. Two outs in the 1-1, buried in the dirt. I always enjoy having a chance to catch up with Dan before games or on these road trips and moments where we're just traveling together or dining together. We talk pitching and life and everything in between. Here's a pop-up again, this time to the first base side. Madison calling for it, the pitcher, and he makes the catch in foul ground halfway up the first base line, and the side retired. One thing about Coach Rozelle, as much as he and as passionately as he talks pitching, he will light up when you ask him about his kids. We go to the fourth, Florida 3, Kentucky 1 on the UK Sports Network.
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0: Top of the fourth inning, 3-1 Gators. Lawrence, Van Cleve, and Brown due up. The clouds have parted for the moment. Sun splashing down on McKeithen Field. Lawrence, who has tallied 6 RBIs this weekend, had a sac fly in the first today. And he opens the fourth. First pitch. And Sandifer misses up. Winds have changed a little bit. They were blowing out to center at the start of the game. They've shifted a little bit as that one is driven into right center. That'll be a base hit, and it gets by the right fielder, Strayer. It'll go all the way to the wall. Lawrence around first, goes into second with a leadoff double. His fifth hit of the weekend. Well, Lawrence has enjoyed the warm weather this weekend. So here's Van Cleve now, 3-1. Gators have the lead in the fourth. On this Mother's Day Sunday, some of the Wildcats are sporting some pink accents. First pitch to Van Cleve is bounced up the middle, base hit into center. Lawrence rounds third. They're going to send him. He'll come in to score without a throw. RBI single Van Cleve, and it's now 3-2 Gators. Thank you. Kentucky dugout chanting, "We like to party." Here's Hudson Brown. We mentioned those pink accents. Hudson is wearing pink batting gloves today. Hot pink. Tyler Bell has a pink sleeve on his arm. First pitch. This is outside on Brown. 0-1 today with a fly out to center. A lot of the guys recorded a Mother's Day message prior to today's game. The 1-0 outside. Bit up. Hands together, and the pitch missed away. Three balls, no strikes. They are being super careful right now with Hudson Brown, who's 0-7 this weekend against the Gators. But one swing could change his entire weekend. The 3-0, ball four, up and away. So now the tying runs in scoring position. The go-ahead run at first with nobody out for Jenkins. And here's Kevin O'Sullivan making a slow saunter out of the first base dugout. Gators skipper on his way to the mound. This situation right here with two on and nobody out for Owen Jenkins screams for a sacrifice bunt. But we'll see what Kentucky elects to do. This is a group that at times can be very aggressive and unpredictable offensively. O'Sullivan finishes with his words of advice and we'll head back to the dugout. And now a timeout is asked for by Kentucky, an offensive timeout. UKSN All Access is the best way to get official radio, TV, and digital content about the Cats from the UK Sports Network. 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We'll have our last Nick Mangione radio show tomorrow night at 7:30 as they finish up the regular season hosting Arkansas next week. So here's Jenkins with two on, nobody out. First pitch, and he swings, ground ball to third. They'll go to second for one, on to first. Double play. So runner at third with two out. Caden Cloud struck out his first time up. He has struggled this weekend. He had the home run yesterday, but has struggled against the sliders from Florida this weekend. There's a fastball strike, and it's 0-1. Pitch home down and away on a fastball. One, one. Down and away. Two balls and a strike.

0: Florida setting their defense. Marcy flat out to center his first time up. He could tie the game with a base knock here. Van Cleve at third, two out in the fourth. Pitch home. Runners in motion. And Cloud will take second without a throw. And the pitch was low on Marcy. It was a slider. One ball, no strikes. Cloud's first stolen base is a Wildcat. He was 0 for 3 before that. The 1-0. In the dirt outside. Gators bullpen getting active now as a right-hander is on the mound. And the catcher Bowen's going to go out again and visit with Sandifer. Sandifer's thrown 54 pitches. But on this hot and humid morning in Gainesville, and Florida nursing a 3-2 lead trying to win the series, both teams have a fully rested bullpen. They're going to fire all the bullets they need to try to win this game today. Two and oh on Marcy, and the pitch. That's a high fly ball to deep left center. Back goes Sear at the wall. It is high. It is far. It is gone. Three-run bomb. Will Marcy and the Wildcats take the lead. Marcy. And the Cats take a 5-3 lead here in the fourth. Marcy's second home run. The pitch to Campbell misses away. Now time called. That's going to be it for Sandifer. This is O'Sullivan's second visit to the mound, and so it's an automatic pitching change. Cats have scored four here in the fourth. Started with a double by Lawrence, now a three-run shot by Marcy. New pitcher enters for the Gators. We're going to step aside for 60 seconds. We'll tell you about the new right-hander when we return on the UK Sports Network.
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0: off. New pitcher in the ball game for Florida is Caden McDonald, who's also their

0: designated hitter today. McDonald makes his 16th appearance, a 4-1 record with a save. McDonald 33 and a third innings, 42 strikeouts against 15 walks, batters hitting 258 against him. He has allowed 32 hits. McDonald 6'3", 200 pounds, a redshirt sophomore out of Tampa. So Scott Campbell Jr. will be the first batter to face McDonald, who toes the third base side of the rubber. First pitch fouled into the screen. Bases empty after that three-run blast by Will. Pitch home, and that's a called strike. And by the way, for those scoring at home, because they declared it beforehand, McDonald can stay in the game as DH even after he's done with his outing on the mound. So they don't lose the designated hitter by pitching him here. Pitch away, 2-2. Offering home to Campbell, and he strikes him out swinging on a high fastball. Campbell with a pair of K's today. Three-run homer by Will Marcy has put Kentucky in front. We go to the bottom of the fourth. It's Kentucky 5, Florida 3 on the UK Sports Network.
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0: Last of the fourth inning, Connor Madison will face Strayer, Yost, and Sear. Cats back in front, 5-3, thanks to the home run by Marcy. Cass Strayer reached on an error to lead off the second inning. He'll lead off the fourth. And the first pitch, curveball goes outside. The 1-0, fouled away. Kentucky going for back-to-back series wins against Florida here in Gainesville. They had one in 2024. 1-1 missed outside. Here's a foul ball out of play. 2-2. Florida has won six of the last seven series against Kentucky. And they have 16 wins in the last 24 meetings. 2-2. lined against the shift into left field for a base hit. They had him shaded to pull, but a pitch away, and Strayer took it the other way. First offering up and away on Hayden Yost. That was a curveball that didn't bend. Cats lead 5-3 in the bottom of the fourth. The 1-0. There's a strike. One. High fly ball to deep right. Van Cleve at the wall, circling, jumping, and we're tied at 5. That one just scraped over the wall and right, beyond the reach of Van Cleve. Hayden Yost, with his 6th home run of the year, immediately ties this game up. Top of the order now in Blake Sear. And he swings, grounded to third, foul. Cloud made a great play on it, but it's 0-1. Pitch home misses in the dirt. There's a swing and a grounder foul. He's working fast right now. One, two. Fly ball to right center. Paxton Van Cleve has this one measured up, moving to his right. And he's there to make the catch. And one away here in the fourth. 5-5 game. Brendan Lawson will step up.

0: Time called. Here's Nick Mingione out of the dugout. And that may be it for Connor. As we talked about, both teams have a well-rested bullpen. Kentucky has Ira Austin and Toby Peterson both getting loose. And remember, Kentucky has Niall Adcock and Jack Bennett that they can turn to later in this game. Cats will go get a lefty. And we'll step aside here in the bottom of the fourth. Two runs cross, one out. Tied at five on the UK Sports Network.
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0: Connor Madison's outing finished after 2 1/3 innings. Two-run home run by Hayden Yost. Madison allowed 3 hits. He walked 1. No strikeouts today for Connor. 52 pitches, 35 for strikes. Toby Peterson will take over here with 1 away. Bottom of the 4th inning, 5-5 game. And he'll face the left-handed hitting Brendan Lawson. And as I look around the ballpark, a light rain has started falling. So far, there's not any clouds directly over the ballpark. This is literally one of those pop-up Florida showers. And you just hope that it gets out of here and does not impede the progress of this game. Because it's only going to get worse weather-wise the later we get in the afternoon. So through the raindrops, Peterson will face Lawson, and his first pitch misses low and out. Ira Austin, the 4th, getting loose in the Kentucky bullpen. Pitch called a strike, 1-1. So far, this rain is not enough to soak the infield as long as it doesn't persist. Pitch just misses off the corner, 2-1. One out and the base is empty, and Peterson misses low and away, ball 3. Toby, 6'2", 195 pounds. He's a freshman. Hails from the state of Illinois. From Palatine, Illinois. And he ends up walking Lawson as his breaking ball misses away. So the go-ahead run is aboard with one out, 4th inning. Cats just took a 5-3 lead. The Gators immediately tied it on a home run by Yost. Here's Ethan Surowick, and here's Nick Mingione. Cats are going to go get the right-hander, Ira Austin, the 4th. So we'll step aside here on the UK Sports Network.
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3: 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The Wildcats take the lead!
0: Warning track wall, goodbye! And Kentucky goes up 7-2.
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0: 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Ira Austin IV takes over for Peterson after the walk. So the Gators have one on and one out in a tie game. 5-5 score. Bottom of the fourth. Austin, the side armor out of Metairie, Louisiana. 6'2", 170 pounds, senior. He's got a couple of different arm slots he can pitch out of. Down to the side and a three-quarter. This is his 20th appearance, tied for the second most with Niall Adcock. The rain has mostly stopped for the moment. So this game continues unabated. A look towards first. That's where the runner Lawson is. First pitch home, swung on and missed. Third base side of the rubber, hands together, the 0-1. Knifes over the outside third, 0-2. Ryan Mullen is throwing in that Kentucky bullpen now. Gators bullpen silent. Here's the 0-2. High fly, center field, deep. Tarnish back, still back, warning track, at the wall. He leaps and he's got it. 400 feet away, Surowick flies out, two down. Two gone, two down, however you want to say it. So here's Caden McDonald, the pitcher and designated hitter. And now here comes some hard raindrops. And that's going to scatter the fans. First pitch misses away. Oh, boy. They're trying to get through the bottom of the fourth, but this rain is intensifying. One on and two out. And the 1-0 misses in. Ball two. Coaches are trying to get all their notes and things covered up. 2-0. That's a fly ball to deep right. Back goes Van Cleave. And Gators have retaken the lead. In the downpour, a two-run shot by McDonald, the pitcher, has put Florida in front 7-5. Their third home run of the game. Opposite field dinger. As the rain continues, here's Carson Bowen, who has doubled and reached on a fielder's choice. They're trying to get this game through four complete innings. First pitch. And a break and a curveball misses in. The 1-0, way outside. Right-handed batter against the right-hander, Austin. Umpires are not calling for the tarp. The infield getting darker. They're trying to get four innings complete, and now Austin steps off. And the pitch nearly hit him. Now the rain begins to lighten up a bit. The 3-0 from Austin on the inside corner, a called strike. From the belt, the 3-1. Swing and a miss on a breaking ball slicing away. Two-run homers for the Gators here in the fourth. And they have turned a 5-3 deficit into a 7-5 lead. With two out and the bases empty, payoff pitch. Bouncing ball back to the mound. Austin has it. He'll go halfway and shovel to Marcy to end the inning. Florida reclaims the lead. We go to the fifth through the raindrops. It's 7-5 Florida on the UK Sports Network.
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0: Grounds crew right now working on the mound after it got chewed up in that heavy downpour. Game operations staff for the Florida Gators talking things over with the umpiring crew. No delays yet after that hard downpour passed through. Keep our fingers crossed that we can keep this game going. Gators lead 7-5 after four innings. Top of the order due up for the Wildcats, Tarnish, Bell, and Lawrence.

Fifth inning will be a little bit late getting started, but the grounds crew's finished working on the mound. So McDonald getting his warm-up tosses now. They'll give him a few extra minutes. Go back to the start of the game with the sun coming out and beating down on the ballpark. It's a double-edged sword. The sun is always a welcome sight, but down here this time of year, as humid as it is, you really don't want to see the sun because that's what creates these pop-up showers and storms. And we've already had a couple.

0: Just looking at a glance at the radar, there's a cell just to the north of the ballpark moving away. That's what hit us a moment ago. Behind it, nothing, but if you look again in 5 minutes, who knows what you'll see. It's almost better off just not looking. Tarnish, Bell, and Lawrence, the top of the order, due up here in the fifth inning against the right-hander McDonald. Tarnish today is 2-for-2. First pitch swinging, ground ball off the third baseman's glove, and it rolls into left field. Somehow got under the or off the glove of the third baseman and curled around the shortstop into left. And Tarnish reaches for the third time today on what should be the Cats' sixth hit of the game. Looks like they've scored that an error. Here's Tyler Bell. Bell is 0-for-2 with a couple of flyouts to center. It is an E5. Bell takes outside. Kentucky trails 7-5. Tyler just 2-for-9 this weekend against Florida. Here's a swing and another smash right at the center fielder. And sliding down, Yost makes the catch. And that is three straight flyouts to center by Bell. That one was a hard lick, but it was an atom ball. And so with one on and one out, here's Luke Lawrence, who has a double and a sac fly in today's game. Throw to first, checks on Tarnish, who has a stolen base. He's got 26 on the year. Throw over again, runner back. Pitch home to Lawrence. That's a called strike. Fastball in the outer third. Runner goes. Here's a swing and a foul ball off to the left. 0-2 on Lawrence. Tarnish has to go back to first. A reminder to join us tomorrow night at 7:30 for the final Nick Mangione radio show of the season. We'll take a look back at this weekend series against Florida and look ahead to Arkansas in the SEC tournament the week after. Lawrence strikes out swinging on a high fastball. And there are two down here in the fifth. Braxton Van Cleve has an RBI single. He's 1-for-2. Pitch home. This is upstairs. Braxton has been a fun story over the last month. After the way his freshman season started, buried on the bench with a 1-for-21 start, pitch fouled back, 1-1. But then was used against Vanderbilt back on April 17th, a Friday night, came up in the bottom of the ninth with the bases loaded and his team down 2-1. Van Cleave mashed a grand slam for a 5-2 win, and he has taken off ever since. The 1-1 called a strike. We have seen him come up with some clutch hits in ninth innings. He had the double. Then a loss to Vanderbilt, 8-7. And if it hadn't been for an insurance run, it would have been a walk-off. And then last week against Tennessee, he mashed a three-run bomb in the bottom of the ninth that would have been a walk-off if it hadn't been for Tennessee scoring in the top of the ninth. 1-2, runners away. It's a pitch out. Throw down to the bag, and they got him. Kentucky will challenge. I tell you what, I think Lawson did a great job. He put his foot down in front of the bag to block Tarnish on the dive in. And with the swipe tag, I think he's going to be out. But Kentucky, it was close enough that the Cats want him to take another look. But this would be just the third time this year that Tarnish has been caught, and the fourth time in his career. Still waiting to get our first look. He went to the backside of the bag, and from the center field camera, it looks like Javero January got the call right at second. Because he used his left foot, I'm talking about Lawson, used his left foot to block the bag. He put it down in front of the pillow and left Jace with nowhere to go. But now there's a look where he's safe. Jace was able to get around the foot on the back side of the bag, and he appears to be safe. And that's the call. So the first couple of angles that they showed, he appeared out, but then they got a close-up of the bag, and Jace was able to get his hand behind the foot of Lawson. He went around him. And he got the hands on the pillow before the tag by Lawson. So a second stolen base for Tarnish. 2-2 to Van Cleave, and he strikes out swinging to end the inning anyway. So Kentucky won the challenge to get a stolen base, but Van Cleave strikes out. And we go to the bottom of the fifth, still 7-5 Florida on the UK Sports Network.
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0: Bottom of the fifth inning, 7-5, Florida. And Kentucky will once again go to the bullpen and bring on Jackson Soucy. So Ira Austin goes two-thirds of an inning, surrenders a home run. Only one of the two runs off that round tripper will belong to him. The other one goes against Toby Peterson. And that is now the first run that Peterson has allowed in his career. And it was an inherited run that scored. Connor Madison went 2 1/3 innings, gave up two runs on three hits, including a two-run homer. Nate Harris got the start. He gave up three runs on four hits in a third of an inning. So now Jackson Soucy takes over. This will be Jackson's 20th appearance. He's thrown 14 1/3 innings this year with 13 strikeouts, 9 walks. He's yielded 9 runs on 14 hits. Batters average .259. Landon Stripling, Cade Curlin, and Cash Strayer are the trio scheduled to face him. 7-5 Gators. Soucy rocks and fires. And his first pitch fastball misses up and out. The 1-0. Looped in the air towards left. On comes Campbell to make the catch. So Soucy gets the first out of the inning. And here's Cade Curlin, who's 0 for 2 with a double play grounder and a pop out or foul out to the pitcher. Hands together for Soucy, and he rocks and fires. There's a swing and a liner right back up the middle. Soucy had to duck out of the way, and that'll be a base hit for Curlin. One on and one out, bottom of the fifth. Cash Strayer, who has a single and he's reached on an error, will stand in. Left-handed batter. Strayer has missed some time this year for the Gators with an oblique injury. Returned to the lineup last night. He was a defensive replacement. Back in the starting lineup today. First pitch, and Soucy knifes a breaking ball over the outer third. 0-1 the count. Found out from talking to Jackson a couple of weeks ago that he's an avid card collector. Baseball cards, the 0-1. That's a knee-high fastball strike. Moving away. He's a fan of Sandy Koufax. The 0-2. Ground ball right side into the shift. Lawrence has it to second for one, but the turn not in time. So they get the force out of Curlin, 4-6, but they're unable to complete the double play. Strayer hustles to first and keeps the fifth inning alive. That'll bring up Hayden Yost, who just hit the go-ahead two-run bomb in the fourth. We're in the fifth inning now, 7-5 Gators. Soucy rocks and fires, and he gets a strike on the outside corner. .65 senior from Cambridge, Ontario, Canada. The 0-1. Missed outside. He told us he grew up a Blue Jays fan in the hometown. Hometown team, but these days he just enjoys watching baseball. He told us that it's more about some players and pitchers that he likes than The Blue Jays is a team. Swing and a foul, 1-2. He's a fan of Garrett Crochet. That's why he wears the number 35. Two outs, a runner at first, and the 1-2 away. Ready for the two-ball, two-strike pitch, and the offering home. Fly ball, lazily hit towards right. Long run in for Van Cleave. It'll drop between him and Lawrence. From first to third goes Strayer. And there are men at the corners on a lazy fly ball to shallow right. Florida has been the beneficiary a couple of times this weekend of hits that were so weak in contact, they result in base hits because they're so tough plays to get to. Top of the order now, Blake Sear, a right-handed batter who's 1-for-3. Susie deals, and he hit him. And that'll load the bases. And it brings up the left-handed batter, Brendan Lawson, who's been aboard three times today. Homered, hit by pitch, and he's walked. Dan Rozelle makes a quick march to the mound. That'll give us a chance to pause 10 seconds for station identification. 10 seconds for a legal ID on the UK Sports Network.
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0: Darren Hedrick with you from Gainesville at Condren Ballpark. Bo Robinson, our producer. Gators have the bases loaded and leading 7-5. They are threatening to run off and leave with this one. So Susie and the Wildcats have got to buckle down. Lawson, who has gone from ice cold to red hot at the plate with the bases loaded and two out, left on left, first pitch down and away, ball one. The 1-0. Down, ball two. Nowhere to put him. Two O's on the outside corner. Called strike gets Susie back in the count. Lead runner at third base is Strayer. Yost at second, Sear at first. And the 2-1 fouled away. So Susie has battled back to even the count. Two. Bouncing ball right side, charging at Lawrence. Second baseman has it. Quick strike to first, and the inning's over. Lawson hustling up the mound, trying to beat that throw, but Kentucky's out of the inning. Gatorstrand, the bases loaded. Five innings in the books. 7-5 Florida on the UK Sports Network.
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This game slogs its way to the sixth inning here in the swamp of Gainesville, Florida. Florida leads Kentucky 7-5 in the rubber match. Brown, Jenkins, and Cloud do up this inning.

0: Hudson worked a walk in the fourth inning. He's 0 for 1 in this game. Facing McDonald here. First pitch, a called strike on the outside third. McDonald has retired four of the five batters he's faced, and the other one reached on an error by the third baseman. Breaking ball strike, and it's 0-2. Here's McDonald's offering home. Fastball high at 94, 1-2. Gators will finish the regular season on the road next weekend. They will be at LSU. Brown takes strike three, a fastball in the outside corner. That is three consecutive strikeouts for McDonald going back to the last inning. And he has now collected four against six batters. Here's Owen Jenkins, who's 0 for 2. And Jenkins takes in tight. He goes hopping out of the way. One-0 fouled back. The 1-1 cranked in the air down the right side, and that fades out of play. The 1-2. Upstairs. Checked his swing, but he didn't go. Looks like Jack Bennett's getting up in the bullpen, warming the arm up. Two-two to Jenkins. Called strike three on a pitch that looked away. That was up, and it looked like it was a ball or two outside, but Jenkins gets rung up. Back-to-back punch-outs for McDonald here in the sixth inning. He has struck out four in a row and five of the last seven hitters. And this inning is up to Caden Cloud. First pitch to Caden. Breaking ball stays high. The 1-0. Fastball up and in. Duo pitch, grounded to third, collected by Surowick, and he goes corner to corner to end the inning. Cats are retired 1-2-3 for the second time today. Bottom of the sixth coming up, 7-5 Florida on the UK Sports Network.
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0: Jackson Soucy's outing goes one inning, no runs, two hits. He threw 17 pitches, 11 strikes. Jack Bennett will take over for the bottom of the sixth. He'll face Surowiec, McDonald, and Bowen. And the rain has returned despite the sunshine. It is showering down right now on this playing surface. Bennett, a 6'2 senior out of Paducah, Kentucky, transferred in from Western Kentucky, has seven saves, so he really, in some ways, is the Kentucky closer, although he was never officially or formally labeled the closer, and part of the reason why is because Niall Adcock can finish games too. But Bennett has been used in a lot of high leverage and key situations. Sixteen appearances, 15 of those as a reliever. A 1-3 record with those seven strikeouts. He has thrown 26 innings this spring, striking out 25. He's walked 14, has yielded 27 hits, batters hitting at a .267 clip. And all 18 of the runs he's allowed are earned. Cats scored in the top of the first on a sack fly by Lawrence. The Gators responded with a three-run bottom of the first. Wildcats took the lead on a three-run homer by Marcy in the fourth, but Florida scored four in the bottom half, and that's where we are, 7-5 Gators. First pitch lined into right, base hit. Ethan Surowiec leads off with a single. Caden McDonald, who's right now the pitcher of record, has helped himself today with a single, a walk, and a two-run homer in the fourth inning that tied the game at five. First pitch in the air to right, towards the line. Van Cleave trying to run this one down, and he does in shallow medium right and about a stride from the foul line. So McDonald flies out to right, and that'll bring up Carson Bowen. Double play ball will be opportune here. Kentucky has turned two double plays. They had a chance at a third back in the fifth inning. First pitch, and he gets a breaking ball strike. The 0-1 outside. The Cats are scheduled to fly home tonight. They'll have a quick turnaround for Northern Kentucky on Tuesday at Kentucky Proud Park. 1-1. Low. Runner at first with nobody out, the 2-1, or actually there's one out. And there's ball three up. Bennett deals, grounder foul, third base side.

0: That'll bring up Landon Stripling, who's 1-for-3. We're in the sixth inning, bottom of the sixth, 7-5 Florida. They have a runner on with two out. And the pitch to Stripling under his hands, a fastball strike. Stripling had an RBI knock in the first inning. Bounced into a, well, actually it was a an out to first in the third inning, but it went 3-4-3. The 0-1. Soft bouncer back towards the mound. Bennett off the heel has it, and he'll sidearm to first to end the inning. Little excuse me swing there. And Bennett is through a scoreless sixth. We head to the seventh in Gainesville. 7-5 Florida on the UK Sports Network.
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0: 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Caden McDonald still on the bump for the Gators. He has been dominant in relief this afternoon. Five strikeouts, including four in a row at one point. He has retired seven of the eight Kentucky batters he's faced, and six in a row. Will Marcy will lead off the seventh. Cats down 7-5. Marcy had the three-run blast in the fourth inning to put Kentucky up 5-3 for a moment. But that was short-lived. First pitch, and Marcy looks at a breaking ball strike. The 0-1 rolled over to third, down to a knee. Sarawick has it. He'll go corner to corner, and Marcy's retired. McDonald doesn't walk many batters. 32 strikeouts to six walks entering today. He's up to 37 Ks now. One out for Scott Campbell Jr., who has struck out twice. First pitch, and that's three balls off the plate, almost in the other batter's box, and it's called a strike. Man, you can't let a catcher fool you that bad if you're the home plate umpire. Here's the 0-1. That's popped up. It'll have some carry to medium center, but Yost pretty much stationary, makes the catch. That strike call was almost had the feeling of a guy that's trying to get this game in before the afternoon storms get here. Bowen had to reach into the other batter's box for that ball, and he called it a strike. Here's Jace Tarnish, who's 2-for-3, and he takes a ball. Tarnish has two stolen bases today, which puts him in the sole lead for most stolen bases in a single season during the Nick Mangione era. He has 27 on the year and 29 attempts. It's the 10th most in a single season in school history as he works ahead 2-0. Swing and a high.

0: High, big bound towards the shortstop. Lawson plays the short hop and throws out Tarnish. And Kentucky's turned away 1-2-3 in the seventh. That is nine straight retired by McDonald. Stretch time in Gainesville. We go to the bottom of the seventh. 7-5 Gators on the UK Sports Network.
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0: Bottom of the seventh, 7-5 Gators. Jack Bennett is out for another inning in relief. He'll face the bottom third of the order, Kurland, Strayer, and Yost. 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Fans outside the state can also watch on UKSNAllAccess.com or on the Kentucky Wildcats Facebook page. First pitch to Cade Kurland is bounced into left for a base hit. Second hit of the game for Kurland. Leadoff single for the second straight inning. That'll bring up Cash Strayer, who's 1-for-3. Thirteenth hit of the afternoon for the Gators. They've out-hit Kentucky 13-5, but the Cats are only down two for the moment. First pitch to Strayer, a called strike. Offering home. On the outside corner for a ball. You're going to call a pitch in the other batter's box a strike, but one that tickles the outside corner you think is outside. Heat might be getting to him. Here's the 1-1. Down and at the feet. Two balls and a strike. Bennett from the belt deals a 2-1, and that's lined over first into right. A little bleeder for a base hit, and it's a slow roller. Braxton Van Cleve pursues it. It'll end up a double for Strayer. Kurland goes into third. He got jammed, but he fisted that one just enough to get it over Marcy, and then it died in the grass and turned into a slow roller near the line. Again, how many times are we going to see the Gators come up with weak contact that just finds no man's land? Here's Hayden Yost, has homered and singled today. Yost has had a big series in that nine hole against Kentucky, and he swings ground ball foul up the right side. Yost has five hits on the weekend. Here's the 0-1. In the air to left, towards the line. Campbell slides into the wall, and that's a foul ball off the wall. And is Campbell all right? He's still sitting down where he slid into the wall, perhaps a little stunned. And now he will slowly start to get to his feet and is shaken up, rubbing that right knee. His teammate Tarnish over there checking on him. That was a hard slide into that wall. And now Nick Mingione and Kentucky's trainer Justin Durham are out to check on him with Tyler Bell and Tarnish already there. And Caden Cloud's going to go out there and check on Campbell too. Campbell has been over at the waist, resting his hands on his knees. I think he's just trying to flex some feeling back into that leg. Boy, Kentucky does not need any more bad news when it comes to injuries. I have never seen a team this snake-bitten. Even that 2018 team didn't have this many bad luck injuries or bumps and bruises. You hope Campbell's all right here. But the bumps and bruises are just mounting for this club. And part of the reason why they have had such inconsistent play. Campbell's going to take a jog into left field. And he gets a nice round of applause for his hustle by the Gators. That's a nice, classy move by Gators fans, applauding the effort and the hustle of Campbell. And he's all right. So we'll play on. Ethan Hendel's out today after tweaking a knee in last night's game playing first base. Tyler Bell has missed 14 games. Hudson Brown has missed time with an illness and still, I don't think, is 100%, even though he's playing today. Marcy has missed time. The infield in with two in scoring position, nobody out. 0-2 to Yost is in the air to left and hit well. Racing back Campbell. Warning track, he gets twisted around and he makes the catch in front of the fence. Gators will tag in advance. Curlin scores. Strayer into third with one out. And it's now 8-5 Florida. So a sacrifice fly for Yost. His third RBI of the game. The infield remains in for the top of the order and Blake Sear. Runner at third and one out. This is a tough spot for Jack Bennett, who has 25 strikeouts in 26 innings, but is more of a contact pitcher. Swing and a grounder towards third, foul. And what he needs is weak contact at one of his infielders. Niall Adcock and Ryan Mullen are both loosening in the Kentucky pen as Florida has increased the lead to 8-5. Bottom of the seventh, one out. The 0-1 in the air to center. That'll be playable for Tarnish, who makes the catch in the right center alleyway. Here comes his throw to the plate, and it'll be cut off. Strayer tags and scores, and the Gators lead it 9-5. So with the bases empty and two out, here is Brendan Lawson. First pitch to Lawson, and that's a called strike, 0-1. Winds have shifted again as that pitch misses low. They were out to center at the start of the game and light breeze, but now they are gusting out towards right field. One ball, one strike. Kentucky goes into a shift. Lawson sees third base wide open right now. The 1-1 outside. One swing and a grounder towards the second baseman Lawrence. He has it. Throw. Marcy stretching out, got it, and the side retired. Gators get two more off Bennett here in the seventh. They lead 9-5, heading to the eighth inning on the UK Sports Network.
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0: Top of the eighth inning, 9-5 Gators over the Cats. Kentucky's got to start figuring out Caden McDonald, who has retired 9 straight, has struck out 5, and the only base runner he's allowed reached on an error. Bell is 0-for-3 today, and all three of his outs have been in the air to center. First pitch misses high to Bell. TJ, the SEC co-player of the week for the way he mashed against Tennessee last weekend. Gators have pitched him tough, though. They've held him to 2 hits and 10 at-bats, and he looks at a breaking ball strike, 1-1. Offering a low fastball strike, and it's 1-2. Pitch home, misses away. Bell strikes out swinging on a fastball in the dirt. That is 6 strikeouts for McDonald. Luke Lawrence, the next batter, and he looks at a breaking ball strike. Lawrence, 1-for-2, double and a sack fly in today's game. 9-5 Florida, top of the eighth. 1 out, bases empty. The pitch from McDonald, missed outside. He's at 43 pitches now and has been lights out since coming on in relief. 1-1 is in the air to center. That'll chase back Yost near the warning track, but still plenty of room as he slows, and Lawrence flies out. 2 gone. And that is 11 straight retired by McDonald. Braxton Van Cleve looks at a strike, 0-1. That was a changeup. Here's a swing and a smash foul to the left side, 0-2. The 0-2, up and away. Cats have not sniffed a base runner since Tarnish reached on an error in the 5th inning. Their last hit was the Marcy home run in the 4th. The pitch home, and Van Cleve gets the fastball and fouls it back. Another Sunday with Kentucky having a chance to win the series, but they're down 9-5 in the 8th. And the 1-2 is a bouncing ball left side of the infield, circling and fielding Lawson, and the shortstop's throw in time to get Van Cleve. McDonald has retired 12 straight Kentucky batters. We go to the bottom of the 8th, 9-5 Gators on the UK Sports Network.
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1: 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The Wildcats take the lead!
0: Warning track wall, goodbye! And Kentucky goes up 7-2.
2: Once again, thank you to our official Cornerstone partners who play a vital role in the success of the University of Kentucky Athletics program.
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0: Bottom of the eighth. And there's a new pitcher for the Wildcats. Berkeley Bounds takes over for Bennett. Bennett, two innings of work this afternoon. Allowed two runs on three hits. No walks, one strikeout for Jack. Through 24 pitches, 17 for strikes. So Berkeley takes over. Gators with one more chance before the ninth inning. Cats got to keep the game right where it is at 9-5 if they want to have a chance in the ninth. Bound 6'2", 200 pounds, a sophomore from Lexington. Started his collegiate career at EKU. Pitch home is lifted in the air, right field. Playable for Van Cleve. And he makes the catch in deep right. Surowick flies out. And there's one gone in the eighth. Here's Caden McDonald, the designated hitter slash pitcher for the Gators, who has helped his own cause today with a two-run homer. He's 2-for-3. First pitch to McDonald, and he runs in and hits him. And McDonald will be awarded first base. Umpire Danny Cricks is walking with him up the line. Remember, he's the pitcher right now for the Gators, and Berkeley just hit him. The Gators are not going to take kindly to that. Even if it wasn't intentional, they're not going to see it that way. Here's Carson Bowen, who's 1-for-4. Pitch home. And it's a breaking ball strike. And again, a light rain has started to fall around the ballpark. The 0-1, breaking ball down and out. There's no clouds over the ballpark. It's sun shining, but there's water falling from the sky somewhere. The humidity's so high. One ball, one strike, and the pitch. Grounded foul to the third base side. McDonald at first base with one out here in the ninth, or in the eighth inning, rather. One, two in the dirt. I was just looking ahead to the ninth for Kentucky. Brown, Jenkins, and Cloud, the three due up. Two-two on the way. Lifted out of play to the right. Berkeley wants a new cycle of sign. Now he readies. And the 2-2. Got him swinging. Strike three. Two down in the bottom of the eighth. 9-5 Gators. Landon Stripling, the next batter. He hits from the left side. A throw to first, checks on McDonald. Here's a swing, golf shot, left field. Campbell towards the line, running parallel, well in front of the warning track. Makes the catch as he moves to his right. And it's a scoreless inning for Berkeley Bounds. He strands a runner. We go to the ninth. Last call for the Wildcats here. They trail the Gators 9-5 on the UK Sports Network.
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0: Top of the ninth inning and a new pitcher for Florida as McDonald will finish his turn on the mound, going 4 1/3 scoreless, hitless innings. The only base runner he allowed reached on an error. He struck out 6 and finished his day retiring 12 straight. And in his spot, making his second outing of the weekend, it's Joshua Reitner. So Reitner will pitch the ninth. Reitner was on the mound Friday and took home the win with a scoreless inning. He'll be just trying to close it out here. Kentucky needs 4 runs to keep the game alive. Light rain falling on the ballpark despite there not being many clouds to speak of. Hudson Brown leads off the ninth for the Wildcats. First pitch from Reitner, called strike on the outside corner. Reitner, 6'2", redshirt freshman out of Tampa. Brown is 0-for-2 with a walk this afternoon. Breaking ball down at his feet, 1-1. One one from Reitner, and it's bounced up the first baseline, foul. One two, fouled away. We're in the top of the ninth inning. Gators up 9-5. Cats need base runners. In the raindrops. Here's a swing and a drive to right. Back goes Strayer at the wall. That one is way gone. battling the raindrops. Hudson Brown goes deep and over and out to right. His fourth home run. And now it is really starting to rain. Here's Owen Jenkins, 9-6 Gators. Nobody out in the top of the ninth, and Jenkins looks at a strike. I mean, there's no clouds over the ballpark, but it is coming down right now. The 0-1. Check swing, and he went. Cricks rings him up on strike two. The 0-2 offering in the dirt, and now the sun again shines down, and the rain slacks off a touch. It turns into a light shower. How fitting. The 1-2 high chop towards the shortstop. Three bounces for Lawson, who fields and throws out Jenkins. So Caden Cloud will get a turn. He's 0-2 with a walk. You can smell the rain. Reitner rocks and fires as Cloud shows a bunt and then takes a fastball strike. Kentucky needs two more base runners here. Cloud takes a fastball out of the zone, 1-1. One out in the top of the ninth. Kentucky down 9-6 in what has been a very competitive series. Swing and a miss. Gators won in come-from-behind fashion Friday night, 7-6. Kentucky held on to win 4-2 last night behind the complete game from Jelkin. But Florida has led since the first inning today as they are up by 3. Cloud takes a fastball low and outside. Boy, Kentucky would give anything to have that eighth inning back on Friday night. They'd be playing for a series sweep right now. The 2-2 bounced foul, third base side. But isn't that kind of a microcosm of the entire season when you think about it? They had a chance to win the series at Baton Rouge, couldn't hold on to a 7-run lead. They had a chance to win the series at Ole Miss, couldn't hang on to the lead. 2-2. Got him. Fastball right down the heart. Strike three. That'll bring up Will Marcy with two out. Kentucky down 3 runs. Even in their series win over Tennessee, they had a chance to sweep that came up short. Vanderbilt, they had opportunities in that series loss. Pitch misses in on Marcy. 1 ball, no strikes. That was 97. Here's the 1-0. Fastball high. It'll be a 2-0. Marcy takes a strike on the inside corner. Two-one. Bouncing ball knocked down by the third baseman, Surowick. He's up, throw, and this one's over. Gators take the series from the Cats as they win this afternoon by a final score of 9-6. We'll have the totals when we come back on the UK Sports Network.
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0: Gators take the series as they beat the Cats 9-6. Kentucky will come home for the last four games of the regular season, sitting at 30-18. 12-15 in SEC play. Florida improves to 34-18. They are now 15-12 in conference. For Kentucky today, it was 6 runs on 6 hits, 1 error, 2 men left. Florida had 9 runs on 14 hits, 1 error, 9 men left. Winning pitcher was McDonald in relief. He's now 5-1, and he was dominant with 6 strikeouts, and he retired 12 straight to end his outing. Peterson for Kentucky takes the loss. He walked a batter, and that run ended up scoring an inherited run, and that was the deciding run. So Peterson takes his first loss as a Wildcat. He's 0-1. Time of game, 2 hours, 50 minutes. The attendance, 5,113. Kentucky today got home runs from Will Marcy and Hudson Brown. For Hudson, it was number 4, and for Marcy, a 3-run shot to put Kentucky up 5-3 in the fourth, but that was short-lived. The Gators hit a pair of 2-run shots in the fourth inning to take a 7-5 lead, and they go on to win it 9-6. We'll come back and finish things up here in Gainesville after this on the UK Sports Network.
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0: Warning track wall, goodbye! 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
6: 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The announcers are selected by JMI Sports and approved by the University of Kentucky.
0: Florida gets the win in the series finale against Kentucky today. 9-6, the final score. They take 2 out of 3. And the Wildcats at 30-18, 12-15 in the league, will come home to take on Arkansas for 3 games to wrap up the SEC season. They'll also have a home game against Northern Kentucky scheduled for this Tuesday. But before we talk about that, our UK Healthcare play of the game today was Will Marcy's fourth inning home run, a 3-run shot that put Kentucky in front 5-3. But the Gators hit 2 in the bottom half of the inning to go on and win it 9-6. But Marcy's home run is our play of the game, brought to you by UK Healthcare, Kentucky's number one hospital and the official healthcare provider of Big Blue Nation. So now the look ahead at what's left in the regular season. Tomorrow night, we'll have the final Nick Mangione show of the season. That'll come your way at 7:30 on the UK Sports Network. And then Tuesday night, 6:30 at Kentucky Proud Park, the Wildcats will take on Northern Kentucky in their final non-conference matchup of the season. And then another quick turnaround as they welcome the Razorbacks to KPP for a 3-game series starting Thursday night. And that will be a 6:30 first pitch. The series with Arkansas will be Thursday, Friday, and Saturday to finish up the regular season. What's at stake for Kentucky? Well, they're 12-15 in the league. They must win at least one against Arkansas. To be honest, they probably need to win 2 to feel good about their chances of making a regional. And that's without even going to the SEC tournament in Hoover. If you can somehow win that series with Arkansas, I like Kentucky's chances for making the national field. But it's going to be a tall task against a good Arkansas club. We hope to see everybody there supporting this team in their final home series of the regular season. It starts Tuesday night with Northern Kentucky, and then they've got Arkansas Thursday, Friday, and Saturday. That look ahead is presented by Coca-Cola, the official fan refreshment of the Kentucky Wildcats. That's going to do it for us here tonight in Gainesville at Condren Ballpark. Wildcats get the middle game. They had an opportunity to win Friday night, but lost 7-6. They won last night 4-2. Florida takes today's game and the series 9-6. For our pregame guest, head coach Nick Mangione and second baseman Luke Lawrence, our producer today was Bo Robinson. I'm Darren Hedrick. We thank you for joining us through this wacky and rainy series that saw over 7 hours of delays because of weather. But we got all 3 games in, and now Kentucky returns home for the final 4 home games of the regular season, and it will start Tuesday night. Once more from Gainesville, I'm Darren Hedrick. Thank you for listening. Happy Mother's Day to my mother and to all the moms listening out there. We thank you for all that you do for us, all the support you give us. We appreciate you more than you know. And so we wish you happy Mother's Day as we celebrate you today and every day. And with that, we say good night from Gainesville, and we'll talk to you tomorrow night on the Nick Mangione Show beginning at 7:30 here on the UK Sports Network.
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0: Glenn Beck Weekend. 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
1: on. Hello, America. There's a lot going on today, especially in the Middle East, but I want to give you a bigger vision of this president on what he is doing with the choke points around the world. He is single-handedly reshaping the entire world. He's not doing it with the, you know, WEF and the United Nations, everything. He is doing it as one man with a vision and reshaping everything, the entire world order that has been set into place in 1945. And it's incredible to watch if you know what you're looking for. And I'll break that down. But I want to start with this judge who, I just feel bad for people who try to kill the president. You know, this is the second guy the president has apologized, or this judge has apologized to, you know, when they get into the courtroom after trying to kill the president. Second guy. I feel so bad for you. Come on, let's hug it out. Come on, let's hug it. And we'll start there in 60 seconds. 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All right. Well, what do we got going on today? What kind of crazy things is America up to today?
2: Well,
1: I would like, before I start this story, I would like to suggest that if you've committed any kind of federal crime, if you're trying to, you know, if you're doing robbery, fine, whatever. But if you are somebody that's in the government that has committed a crime, or you are being prosecuted by the government for some sort of crime, you know, some political crime, I think we should have a new lottery. I don't think if you are being tried in the District of Columbia, I don't think you can get a fair trial. I really don't. And so I really think we should start having lotteries. Now, I know the Constitution says it has to happen, you know, inside of where the crime was committed, yada, yada. But too much crime is happening in Washington, D.C., and too many things are happening where the judges are like, nah, you know, I don't really think that's a problem. Okay, so you had a gun and a knife, and you were going in to kill a whole bunch of people. But let me hug it out. I really think, I mean, you might get the District of Columbia. I'd like a lottery. You go in, you might get the District of Columbia. You might also get a judge and a jury in some East Jesus, Kentucky, where the people aren't really, you know, kind of all down with a DEI hug it out kind of stuff. You know what I'm saying? So you have a chance of getting the hugging judge or the hanging judge. What do you say? Can we compromise on that, maybe? I mean, I'm not saying we have to eliminate all hugging judges. I would like to. But I'd like to be reasonable and say you just have a shot at getting the hanging judge. The latest radical charge now with this trying to assassinate the president, Donald Trump, Cole Thomas Allen, has, by the way, have you ever noticed assassins always have three names? He walks into a court, and what happens?
3: Come here, you knucklehead, what'd you do?
1: The magistrate judge, Zia M. Faruqi, I guess I was so many things. I don't even know where to start with the name. Okay, but anyway, he comes into Faruqi's courtroom, and he doesn't scold the guy who actually did anything. He scolds the jail and apologizes to the would-be assassin. I'm sorry. Jeez, whatever you've been through, I apologize for the prior week. Wait, what? What? Are we talking to the same guy here? I mean, I would be standing in the courtroom going, Your Honor, you might have this guy come in. This is the guy who went to the White House Correspondents' Dinner, armed to the teeth, shotgun, handgun, knives, fires at a Secret Service agent, almost point blank, would have killed him if he wasn't wearing a vest. He had planned it for weeks. Remember that guy? I think this is who you're talking about. No, I'm not confused. I'm not confused. I know exactly who he is. Now, he's not a kid. He's not confused kid. This is just the latest of attempts to decapitate the leadership of the United States of America, to blow a hole through the heart of the Republic. Kind of a big deal, you know what I mean? It's not like I went into CVS and I stole some gum. And the judge is there, he's wringing his hands. Oh my gosh. Was he on suicide watch? Was he? And he had to be escorted into the shower wearing a padded vest. Oh my gosh. Oh my gosh. Now, there is one thing that I didn't like. He asked for a Bible. He wasn't given a Bible. He should have been given a Bible. What is the problem with that? Why aren't we doing that? Oh, I know. Because we're an insane town where everybody in Washington, D.C. hates Christians. So why would you give him a Bible? Give him a Bible. Maybe he'd come up with something like, hey, wait a minute, I shouldn't have done that. Now, Faruqi looks at the conditions and he says with a straight face, my gosh, you came in here, you were escorted into the shower? They thought they were going to kill yourself and they escorted you. You had to wear a padded vest the whole time? Oh, this treatment is worse than what anybody on January 6th got. What? Let me remind you, for years, the D.C. jail has been a disgrace, and everybody knows it. It's filthy. It's violent. We could get into the reports of sewage, mold, denied medical care, and yes, restricted religious access, especially for the January 6th defendants. Okay. And many of those were, oh my gosh, they were violent grandmothers. They were violent grandmothers who walked through the door, an open door. Yep. Some of them were held pre-trial in solitary-like conditions for months, denied basic rights. And it took their complaints to finally force the U.S. Marshals inspector to expose the rot for everybody. But it took months for that to happen. This guy's been sitting in jail for a week. And by the way, the January 6th, I don't remember the January 6th grandmother writing, well, I'm going to put my knitting down and then I'm going to kill all of the people that are running the country. No, they weren't trying to murder the president. Some of them were really bad people. But a lot of the people that went to jail on January 6th,

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Today, preborn needs your help to speak the truth. Women facing unplanned pregnancies are pressured a lot of time to act quickly before they have time to pause and hear the truth about life and dignity and hope. I refuse to be silent, and I'm asking you to join me with preborn. 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

0: Now, that's a problem. Well, the media doesn't want to address that. Let me give you another one. How about this one? We're going to go to cut two. This comes from Virginia Tech. Virginia Tech, a former Columbia professor, did a tour stop there, declaring his support for Hamas. And he's talking about the term death to America. I want you to listen to this.
1: We are in a war, a racial religious war since 1492, as I'll elucidate in a little while. But we are in a battle for hearts and minds and souls, sir. And so when we say death to America, we mean, and loud and clear, a total end to U.S. empire. The destruction of this crusading settler colony, her entire project, her capacity to meddle and intervene in other nations, to wage war, to engage in coups, to engage in interventions, to continue her ongoing genocide for anti-blackness, for anti-indigenous founding and structure right here where we are. It means a reckoning. It means indigenous sovereignty. It means black self-determination. It means that we would be engaged in different ways of life according to indigenous traditions and spiritualities, and ways of living with the land and not on it.
0: Wow. That's amazing. He's so open-minded and so great. Mohammed Abdu. By the way, the Death to the Academy tour stop, spelled with a K. I guess that's kind of like America with a K. Or did they just have a leftover K, you know, because maybe they were printing signs that said KKKK, and they had a leftover K, and they're like, oh, no, it's only three Ks. I'm not sure. But it's so open-minded of him, right? Wow. What could possibly, besides justice, what could Mohammed's reasoning be to collapse and destroy the United States of America? What's happening here, America? What's changed? Everything. You know, it used to be one guy walking in behind President Lincoln and shooting him. One guy, Hinckley, coming up and shooting the president. One moment. Now it's layered. You have the lone actors. You also have the ideological extremists. You have the distance attacks, the mail, the surveillance, the infiltration. But you also have something else. You have the failure points. You have the security gaps. You have the missed warnings. You have systems that don't seem to be adapting, or at least not fast enough. But you also have, on top of that, foreign intelligence plots. Let me ask you this. Did you notice the news about how we just need to end the billionaires? Oh, if we can just stop with all the billionaires, we'd just be free. Wait, what was that Democratic senator in Michigan saying, that, you know, to say you're not successful because of somebody else? I'm sorry. I don't know how that works with ending the billionaires, taxing the rich. Anyway, who funded all that? Foreign money. Millions and millions of dollars from communist China and other hostile actors in the Middle East. Are we looking for any of that? Is anybody putting this together? The real story here? The real story? Connect the dots. Real story is there have been multiple attempts. Multiple. And it's not that. It's how they're changing. From impulsive, those are still in play, to planned, to networked, to international. Now you got all of them. Now you have all of them. And yet the media and those tasked to protect the constitutional order, treating it like this, like nothing has really changed. We're just still dealing with a lone gunman. I don't think so. May I ask three questions here? One, why isn't our system blaring flashing red lights everywhere? Why is this still happening? Why are we not hearing about all the additional threats? Two, has anybody asked, with this trajectory, what does the next version of assassination attempt look like? Not 10 years from now, the next one. And the third one, and maybe the most uncomfortable, is I think the president is traveling to China.

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2: Welcome to the Glenn Beck program. We're glad you're here. The guy who pioneered, was a real pioneer in cable news and cable television. The guy who started Superstation WTBS, Ted Turner, has died. And the good news is he's locked up all of that land, so no one can use it for all generations to come. I hate people who rule beyond the grave. That's what he did. But he has died. He was, from all accounts, very philanthropic. He was a genius at television, and he made an impact, good or bad, on the country. He made some good things and some bad things. So, passing of Ted Turner. All right, let me talk to you a little bit about something we have been trying to get to here for the last couple of weeks, and that is the kill switch. Did you know that during the Biden administration, the government and car manufacturers got together and said, hey, let's put a kill switch in everybody's car. So if your car decides that you are not stable enough to drive, it will be able to measure, what's happening with your blood pressure and everything else just by your eyes. If you're too tired, if you're drunk, whatever, too stressed out, the car won't start. The car won't go in to drive. I don't know. There's a couple of problems with that. And one is, who owns my car? Me or the government? What's next? You're going to drive me to the police station if I, if I decide to question Fauci? And don't laugh. That absolutely would happen. That absolutely would happen. So somebody who's been fighting against this and trying to get people to wake up, but no Republican or Democrat, hardly, will sign on to this bill to kill the kill switch. Also, the U visa. Wait until you hear about this visa and how it's being abused. Chip Roy, who is a candidate for Texas Attorney General, currently now the congressional representative from Texas in Washington, D.C. Chip Roy joins us here in 60 seconds. There's a lot going on in the world right now. Escalating global conflict, the threats to infrastructure, supply chains, growing concerns about food shortages. I mean, none of us really know what tomorrow is going to bring. It's enough to make you stop to think, is my family actually prepared for what comes next? 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My good friend from Washington, D.C., I shouldn't say that, who is in Washington, D.C. He's from Texas. Nobody wants to be from Washington, D.C. Chip Roy. Hello, Chip. How are you?
3: Glenn, great to be with you. Yeah, thanks for that correction. That was important.
2: Yeah, I know. How's the campaign going? When do you vote?
3: Early voting is on May 18th. Election day is May 26th, so just not quite 3 weeks from now. Campaign's going great. Crisscrossing the state of Texas. I was in Houston, San Antonio, Fredericksburg, Georgetown, and then Longview, and then Dallas, Fort Worth, Denton, Weatherford, going to Midland, Odessa, all the way out to Alpine to see some folks out there. We're going to cover the state and put a lot of miles on the truck, but a lot of good folks out there. And the short version is they wanted somebody who's practiced law, who's been a prosecutor, who's been there, who's got a proven track record, and we're selling that message to the people of Texas.
2: And I will tell you, you've proven yourself in Washington, D.C. to be a man of principle and take a stand. Let's talk about the kill switch here for a second. People are just starting to discover something that happened during the Biden administration. Can you explain this?
3: Yeah, this is something I've been fighting for a long time. My good friend and colleague Scott Perry carries the legislation to repeal it. My friend Thomas Massie has been an outspoken advocate for it. All of us have carried amendments in various forms over the last several years. So about 5 years ago, 4 years ago, maybe, I can't remember the year. I'd have to go check. They passed as part of the larger, Yeah, they passed as part of a larger legislation. I think it was a transportation bill, a provision in there that required, it was a specific mandate for rulemaking to put in automobiles technology to prevent people from driving who might be impaired. Now, this was passed, you know, in the name of trying to prevent, you know, people from driving under the influence of alcohol or drugs. But the issue is that means you're putting expensive technology, upwards of several thousand dollars, increasing the cost of automobiles, into cars that is surveilling you by definition. Now, they will say, oh, don't worry about it. It's just checking eye movement. It's not collecting data. It's not going to be used against you. Well, yes, it is. I mean, first of all, you're going to then prevent, let's say you're a woman being chased by somebody and you run into your car and you're nervous and frenetic and scared and you want to start your car and you can't start your car. Like, it's mind-blowing that we would allow that to occur rather than just look, if you're caught drinking and driving, you lose your license for 10 years and pay a $10,000 fine. There are ways to do things to make sure that you follow the law. We've been winning that battle on drunk driving, but now we're going to put this kind of technology, which, by the way, will be expansive in terms of its surveillance capability. You are effectively putting cameras in your car to track your movements, track what you're doing, and no doubt record what you're doing, and then ultimately be used against you in something, to me, that is nefarious with respect to the Fourth Amendment. I mean, this is, you know, it's dystopia. I mean, you really can't believe that we're allowing the very things that were predicted in 1984 and other, you know, ways. And we're now going, let's just do this. Let's just go ahead. Let's give all the power to the government. And look, this is why I've been arguing to say we need more reforms in FISA. We got some good reforms 2 years ago, but we need to go further for more warrant protections. And look, I was sitting in the Oval Office having this conversation with the president. And I don't talk about private conversations, but he is rightly trying to balance, as commander-in-chief, the need for 702 to go get information on bad actors abroad with the need to protect, you know, our privacy here. And he wants to get that balance. I have an obligation to look beyond the current president and to say the Constitution needs to make sure that we as Congress, as a voice, are standing up in defense of private citizens from having government that is surveilling them. FISA has warrantless surveillance. Now they want to create a central bank digital currency, which we passed legislation to try to ban. And now you've got the kill switch that's about to be implemented next year. That is surveillance technology in your car. All of this is adding up to constant surveillance of the American people in violation of not just the spirit, but I believe the letter of the Fourth Amendment. And this should be concerning to everybody, and we should be trying to stop it.
0: I have to tell you, I would throw in, you know, the Third Amendment is always overlooked. You can't quarter soldiers in somebody's home. And everybody's like, well, we got that one done. I think this is also a violation of the Third Amendment, because the government, it's not a physical person, but they have their eyes on your info. That's why they didn't want you to quarter people in, because they were going through your stuff. They were watching you all the time. That's what that was trying to stop. This is watching you all the time. This is looking through your information. This is such a violation of the Fourth and, I think, the Third Amendment. It's crazy what we're doing. Crazy.
3: Yeah. Glenn, this is something that I hope all your listeners listen to and take to heart, that they need to be concerned about this. And you want to probably move on to other topics, but I'll leave with this. We tried to amend the FISA with the central bank digital currency. We did so successfully with some modest reforms to FISA, sent it to the Senate. The Senate wouldn't take it up. So we ended up

0: abuse of power.
1: There's just no way to limit. You open these doors. There's no way to limit these people. They'll just keep taking.
2: Well, Glenn, I like to give credit where it's due. And my colleague, Michael Cloud, a good man and one of the best members of Congress, he's kind of my like opposite in terms of his demeanor. He's Mr. Level-headed and just out there, and he doesn't go to the floor as much. I'm out there throwing bombs on the House floor. But we are brothers in our belief in conservatism and limited government. He's a big champion of banning the central bank digital currency. Michael came into one of our Republican meetings a few weeks back, and he said to everybody, he said, guys, the intelligence community never walks in and says, hey, we have all of this power and we are able to use this power to collect lots of information. And you know what? Today we've decided we're going to give back half our power. Here Correct. You go. That literally never happens. So we as members of Congress have a duty to require it when we're putting together funding that we're taking from taxpayers and unfortunately borrowing to fund all of this nonsense. And there's always a reason when your guy is the guy as the commander in chief in the executive branch, then everybody goes, oh, I guess I can't do it. Let me give you an example. Jamie Raskin, right? Very liberal Democrat from Maryland. Jamie puts himself out as a big defender of the Constitution. Jamie was on the floor of the House when we had an amendment vote on a warrant protection on FISA 2 years ago when Joe Biden was in the office. Jamie ultimately didn't vote with us to require a warrant protection amendment because it was Joe Biden in the White House. And I'm not like I disagree with Jamie, and I'm happy to, you know, punch him on a lot of different issues.
0: Whatever, yeah.
2: But I'm not here to disparage him on that. I'm trying to make the case there are Republicans right now who are like, well, I guess I've got to be more careful now because our guy's in the White House. I agree. No. I want to give the president power, but to do the right thing. But I don't agree that we should not be blind. Like here,
1: principles are right. Universal. Principles are universal, correct. No matter who is in power.
2: Correct.
1: Okay. Can we talk about let me take a 1 minute break and come back. And I want to, because you're going after the U visa. I didn't even know what this was until you brought this up. The U visa. I mean, we keep coming up with ways to get people to come in and just live off us. I mean, it's amazing. But you think Congress doesn't do anything? Oh no, they do stuff. They do lots of stuff. None of it is good for the country, but they do lots of stuff. The End U Visa Abuse Act he has just introduced. We'll talk to Chip Roy about that here in just a second. That's not going to improve your mood much.
3: You're going to have to hold that thought, my friend. We got a schedule to keep. Beck. We'll be back.

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You know, I'm convinced our biggest problems in this country are not the laws that we have or anything else. It's the abuse of everything. You know, the FISA court is not the problem. It's the abuse of the FISA court. The U visa. This is a visa that you get if you say, I was a victim of a certain kind of crime. I'll let him define this here for a second. Certain kind of crime. And so we say, oh, come on in. You're a huddled mass. Let me help you yearn to breathe free. And

0: it is maybe at the beginning, maybe it was a good idea. I don't know. But now, it, massive growth. Guess when it started to grow out of control? 2009. Now, 400,000 pending applications. We can't keep up with it. And he is, Chip Roy is trying to stop it. He's just introduced the End U Visa Abuse Act to Congress. What are the conditions that will allow you to get this?
1: Well, this was one that has flown under the radar for a lot of people. And, you know, my staff has been working on this for about 6 months. Just, you know, we knew it existed, but, you know, I didn't really dive into it. We had a case in Austin where one of our citizens here, not my constituent, but very close, real nice guy. And he was a victim of being targeted by an illegal alien for a false accusation of crime. And that was done so that that individual, the illegal alien, could claim status and get a U visa to stay in the United States as a crime victim. And this is the problem. It's a perverse incentive. And there are other, pieces, you know, other statutes or other laws that give people the ability to stay here. If, for example, they're a witness to crime, say you're an illegal alien and you know about a gang member, cartel, fentanyl, and you're coming in as a witness to say, hey, these bad guys are doing X, Y, Z. We've got provisions in the law for them to be able to stay an extended period or get a visa for a period of time. But so there's no real need for this, by the way. But it was created under a do-gooder kind of huddled masses approach that you just described. And so now we've got thousands of cases where people are trying to apply to these U visas. And we've had numerous examples of fraud that are uncovered by the Inspector General of the Department of Homeland Security, who, by the way, Inspector General Kufari has been a rock star, a champion all through the Biden years. He was getting targeted, harassed. They tried to fire him because he was exposing all of the horrors under Alejandro Mayorkas in the Biden administration. He's still doing a great job over there identifying some of these programs that are ripe for abuse because Congress is always passing laws and creating new programs that can ultimately be abused.
0: Chip, I'm going to start asking people who are running for any office two questions. I want to present these to you as the first person. If you win as Attorney General, will you go after all corruption, graft, and fraud, even no matter what party is responsible for it, and go after it with everything in you to root it out and to stop it and to put these people in jail?
1: Yes, unequivocally. And I'll tell you how, unless you want to go to your second question first.
0: No, go ahead.
1: Well, this is partly why there's a significant number of people in the Austin swamp who are opposing me. And it's because they know that I'm going to bring a fresh view to the Austin swamp. And it is every bit as swampy as the Washington swamp. Don't kid yourself.
0: Oh, I know.
1: One party rule. They might be on our side of the ideological spectrum, but it has a way of corrupting. And so they know I'm going to come in and pursue truth wherever it may lead. I will go after NGOs and nonprofits. I will go after every government dollar. I've already talked to Don Huffines, who's going to be our comptroller candidate. I want to open up all the books. I want to know where the money came from. I want to know where the money's going. Because if you follow the money, you're going to find the corruption. And we need to do that in Austin and D.C. DOGE is a good sounding concept, and I support it. I want a DOGE Austin, too. But you need the power of the Office of the Attorney General, who has power on public corruption, to pursue all of this. You expose it, because we have got to stop empowering people to be able to use taxpayer money in their offices to be able to carry out policies, programs, and all sorts of grift and do it in a way that is undermining the strength of the state of Texas, not just across the country. It's real right here in Texas, and I will absolutely go after it as Attorney General.
0: So the second question is, will you use your office, your powers to do everything you can to stop Sharia law from becoming reality in the state of Texas and the United States of America?
1: Yeah, Glenn, and this is probably the single most important issue we face. And you and I have talked about it on your show. We are big believers and staunch defenders, and we'll die on the hill to defend our rights given to us by God that were codified in the Bill of Rights, but they're not given to us by the Bill of Rights. Right? I think it's really important. People need to remember that.
0: Right.
1: They are our rights. And our Constitution was the first document to recognize that and put it down in print form in the Bill of Rights. But absolutely, I'm going to stop the advance of the Islamification of the state of Texas, the Islamification of the United States. This is a political ideology masquerading behind the First Amendment in order to carry out a jihad against the West. And again, I'm not judging any one individual. I am judging a movement that wants to destroy Western civilization. As Charlie Kirk said, Islam is not compatible with Western civilization, and Sharia has no place here. As Attorney General, I will root it out.
0: ChipRoy.com. ChipRoy.com is his campaign website. Chip, thank you.
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21: The National Retail Federation says Americans are prioritizing Mother's Day despite economic uncertainty. Natalie Migliori has more.
22: The Federation's annual survey shows Americans are projected to spend a record $38 billion on gifts and experiences just for mom this year. Some moms planning on hanging out with family, but they say save your money. Here's what they really want.
23: I would rather go to the spa by myself, but yeah.
24: Leave me alone. Quiet, rest, being around the people I love, and eating something good for dinner.
22: Shoppers say the top three gifts they're getting for mom this year are flowers, greeting cards, or experiences. I'm Natalie Migliori.
21: The monthly jobs report is out, and it shows the U.S. economy added 150,000 jobs in April. Nick Harper reports.
25: The 115,000 figure is better than expected, showing a robust labor market in the face of the global energy crisis that's been triggered by the U.S. war with Iran. Economists had predicted just 55,000 jobs to be added.
21: That compares with a revised 178,000 jobs added in March. The Bureau of Labor Statistics says the unemployment rate was unchanged at 4.3%. Consumer sentiment fell to a new low in May. The University of Michigan's early reading for the month slipped 3.2% from April's record low. Inflation fears were the primary factor driving the drop as gas prices soared due to the Iran war. The survey's chief economist noted concerns about high prices and buying conditions were driving the downward trend in sentiment. The inflation outlook actually eased slightly but remained high, with consumers expecting to see prices up 4.5% a year from now. With your consumer and business news, I'm Chris Caraggio.
26: 10-8.
0: Welcome to the Glenn Beck Program. Boy, you miss a lot if you're not an insider. Make sure you become an insider. 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Just go to glennbeck.com/torch. We just had a fascinating conversation here during the commercial break about, progressives. And, you know, Ricky said, do these politicians ever think ahead? All of the FISA court, it started as protection. And now look what it's doing. It's destructive. This, the kill switch, it starts for drunk driving, but look what it's going to turn into. Yeah, I think the progressives absolutely do look at the future. They look at all these things and go, how can we get this in? How can we get this past the Constitution? What reasonable thing can we get it in through the front door or even in through a side window that will develop over time? Progressivism that we can use to squash freedom. And make no mistakes, people who call themselves progressive, read up on what progressivism is. You're progressing to what? Well, at least now they're saying it. Communism or socialism. That's what they're progressing to. And by the way, socialism is, check, Marx, socialism is the step in between capitalism and communism. It's not a destination. As I think Marx said, it's a train. It's a train. It's the train that takes you between the two. So that's what they're for. Okay. That's what they've always been for. And don't believe the lies. It's really time everybody puts their big boy pants on and understands. And you stop letting your empathy and your goodness be used against you. I wrote some stuff. We're going to give it out to Torch members here in a few weeks. And then it'll come to you, but I'm going to start just doing prototype kind of stuff and see if it's useful. And we're just testing it on the guinea pigs that are the torchbearers. Because, you know, the torch is about education. That's what it's supposed to be about. It's not about the show and the information, although that is important. It is about education. Educate yourself on what's happening in the world today. Know what's true, what's not true. We'll show you how to figure out what's true. We will give you all of the background information and all the original documents. We will go deeper on certain subjects, but also to teach true eternal principles that founded the country. We have to know the Bill of Rights. We have to know the Bill of Rights. And, you know, we keep having these things turned around on us. What? Freedom of speech. I'm just sorry. It's in my mind because I was up till at least one last night writing this. And it's on the First Amendment. The first lesson plan is going to be on how you teach your kids about the Bill of Rights. And the First Amendment, there are five things. One is religion. And people will say, you can't go against Sharia law. That's religion. No, it's not. That is a replacement of our laws. That is going into what our government is supposed to have charge of. You want to have something in your faith, that's fine. You can do whatever you want in your faith. You can pray any way you want. You do whatever you want. But not when you start encroaching on the things that keep people free. You're now entering what our government is supposed to do. And our government is supposed to make sure that they protect human right first. And anything that stands against human rights and starts to encroach on the role of the government is antithetical. And that is not a religious thing. You don't have a right to do that. The Catholics wouldn't have a right. The Mormon wouldn't have a right to do it. Nobody has a right to do it. Okay? You know, Utah couldn't join the Union until the Mormons said, okay, no more polygamy. Why? Because that was the law in the United States of America. You want to be in the United States of America, then you have to follow the law, period. That's exactly what needs to be said about Sharia law. Stop letting your goodness that you has been used against you and your misunderstanding of our rights, stop having that used against you. They're playing us. We were just talking about that U visa. What is that? We see somebody who has maybe been raped. They're, you know, victim of a crime. And they say, I got to get out of here because crime is out of control, blah, blah, blah. Okay, that's a good thing. But there's nothing backing any of that up. It's your claim. Well, we just know who would claim that. Well, a lot of people would claim that to come here. 400,000 people are applying for a U visa because it's their way to get in. And what a surprise, that number just ballooned in 2009. Cloward and Piven. Stop it. You know, I gave this speech at Ellis Island. And by the way, Ricky told me she was getting her hair done and she's talking to this guy who's doing her hair on Saturday for the event. And he said, where's your event? And she said, Ellis Island. And he said, he's from New York. He grew up in New York. He said, what's Ellis Island? Okay, well, I don't know. Please do not ever talk about anything but hair, because I don't even know how you got here. If you've lived in New York your whole life and you don't know what Ellis Island is. Anyway, so we were doing this thing at Ellis Island, and I said, we have to understand how we have always traditionally viewed immigration. It's not a suicide pact. We're not a hospital. You're not coming here because, oh, I'm so broken. I just need a place where I can crash on your couch. No, get off of my couch. Now, maybe there are some that we go, you know what? Let them crash on the couch. Let them get their breath because they've been so abused or they've just come out of Cuba. Yes, let them come in. Let them come in. But then we expect you to do something with your life. No, no, no. No, give me your tired, your poor, your huddled masses yearning to breathe free. Bring the wretched refuse of your teeming shore. Who in their right mind runs a country and says, you know what we really need to make our country great? The wretched refuse. You know all those people that are the huddled masses that are just so tired and broken and they're poor and they got nothing going for them? Let's bring those people in. How stupid are you to think that's what that means? You really have to be an imbecile to believe that's what it means, but that's the way it's interpreted. Give us your tired, your poor, your huddled masses. Uh-huh. Why would we say that? Why? It shows you have a complete misunderstanding or lack of even desire to try to understand that. Go back to the original poem. This is what the original poem says. Not like the brazen giant of Greek fame. Who is that? What is that? That's the Colossus of Rhodes that used to hold a torch. His leg was on one port and his other leg was on the other port, and the ships would come underneath. I don't know what they saw when they got underneath his skirt, but they would go in between his legs. And he was meant to be a giant of warning. Don't screw with us. Okay? So the poem starts out, not like the brazen giant of Greek fame with conquering limbs astride from land to land. Here at our sunset gates shall stand a mighty woman with a torch whose flame is the imprisoned lightning. What is that? What is imprisoned lightning? That is a salute to Edison and electricity. That's the light bulb. Light. It's invention. Our light is invention. It's entrepreneurs coming up with a better idea whose flame is a better idea. And her name is Mother of Exiles. From her beacon hand glows worldwide welcome. We welcome everyone. Her mild eyes command the air-bridged harbor that twin cities frame. Now, this is an important thing. She says, keep ancient lands and your storied pomp, cries she with silent lips. Wait a minute. Keep ancient lands and your storied pomp. What is storied pomp? Keep all of your titles and your degrees and your kings and your classes and everything else. Keep them. We don't want your land. We don't want your pomp. We don't want any of that crap. Keep it. We don't want it here. Then she says, give me your tired, your poor, your huddled masses yearning to breathe free. Who is she talking to here? Give me your tired, your poor. Who is she talking to? She just said, keep your ancient lands and your storied pomp. She's talking to the countries all around the world that have all of that crap, that have all the kings and the queens and the guilds that you have to join. And if you don't, you're born with a wrong name. You can't go in and do that for a living. You'll never be this because, well, you don't have the background. Your family wasn't that. Your family wasn't an earl or a duke or whatever the hell. She's saying, keep all of that. And then she challenges them. Give me the people you're keeping down. Give me the people you look down on. Give me the people that you say, oh, they're tired, they're poor, they're awful, they're stinky. I don't like them. They're the huddled masses. They're our wretched refuse. They're on our teeming shores. Ick, I don't want them. Good. Send those people to us. Because you will not believe when you stop calling people that, when you start giving them the opportunity and say, you don't have to worry about your past. You don't have to worry about your family name. You are responsible for you. You have rights given to you by God that no one can stand in the way of. I'm not going to guarantee your success, and I'm not going to coddle you and hold you in my arms and sing you lullabies every night. You want a chance? Here's your chance. We don't require any of that stuff. Come here. I lift my lamp beside the golden door. This is the attitude we have to start having. You have to remember context. You have to remember, what is the point of all of this? Stop being abused. We are like battered. We're like battered family members. We have been abused for so long by our own politicians, by our NGOs, by our own churches in some ways. They have done everything they can to make you forget who you are. You're an American. This is the United States of America. We are different than every other country on planet Earth. And with God's will, we will always be different from those countries. That's something we should stand up and square our shoulders and say, damn right we're different. And you don't get any of this for free. This takes work. This takes work from each of us, the individuals. I'm not bringing somebody in here who doesn't even understand us or want to understand us. You want to be Puerto Rican? Live in Puerto Rico. You want to be American and you have an idea that you can't do in Puerto Rico? Come on in. Help us. Remind me who we are. But I don't need another damn person who is coming in here because we're going to take care of them. No, I'm not taking care of you. That's not what this is about. Stand up, square your shoulders. Remember who you are. More in a minute.
1: We don't need to agree on everything. Just enough to stand shoulder to shoulder. Glenn Beck is back in a minute.

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0: If you like the last rant, you're going to love what I said at Ellis Island last Saturday. 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It's really empowering. Every American needs to hear this message. Every American does. There was another message that was given by Marco Rubio. And he was asked what his hope for America is. I want you to listen to what he said.
15: I got to ask you, what is your hope for America at a time such as this?
16: My hope for America?
15: And it's how do you personally deal with that?
16: Yeah, look, I mean, my hope for America is what it's always been. I think it's the hope I hope we all share. We want it to continue to be the place where anyone from anywhere can achieve anything. Where you're not limited by the circumstances of your birth, by the color of your skin, by your ethnicity, but frankly, it's a place where you are able to overcome challenges and achieve your full potential. I think that should be the goal of every country in the world, frankly. But I think in the U.S., we're not perfect. Our history is not one of perfection, but it's still better than anybody else's history. And ours is a story of perpetual improvement. Each generation has left the next generation of Americans freer, more prosperous, safer, and that is our goal as well. But it is a unique and exceptional country, and as we come upon this 250-year anniversary, I think we have a lot to learn and be proud of in our history. It is one of perpetual and continuous improvement, where each generation has done its part to bring us closer to fulfilling the vision that the founders of this country had upon its founding.
0: By the way, anybody tells you the Supreme Court is political, you can tell them, yeah, they are. Listen to this. Looks like the Supreme Court decided the Louisiana case last October. That should have been made public immediately, which would have changed everything. Justice Alito writes, constitutional question was argued and conferenced nearly 7 months ago. That means they waited an unusually long time. And to whose benefit is that? The Democrats, the leftists. So stop preaching about how great this Supreme Court is for the MAGA right. They just did you a massive favor and held this back for 7 months.

0: President Trump slams Iran's response. I'm Carmen Roberts, Fox News. The president posted on social media a short time ago that he read the response to a U.S. peace proposal from Iran's so-called representatives, and he called it totally unacceptable. The world is waiting to see whether diplomacy can stop a wider Middle East war as tensions remain dangerously high. Fox's Alex Hogan has more from the White House.
1: Today, Iranian state media claimed that Iran has sent its response through a Pakistani mediator amid efforts to secure a deal. Secretary of State Marco Rubio and presidential envoy Steve Witkoff met with Qatar's prime minister and minister of foreign affairs in Miami.
0: And President Trump also posted earlier on social media slamming Iran and his predecessors,
1: writing this in part, quote, Iran has been playing games with the United States and the rest of the world for 47 years. Delay, delay, delay. And then finally hit pay dirt when Barack Hussein Obama became president. He went on to write, he was a disaster as our leader, but not as bad as sleepy Joe Biden.
0: Democratic Senator Cory Booker told NBC's Meet the Press today the president has no way out of the war and blasted the conflict's American death toll, soaring cost, and impact on energy prices. U.S. military says it's recovered the remains of a U.S. Army soldier who went missing a week ago during military exercises in Morocco. The remains recovered from the Atlantic Ocean are those of First Lieutenant Kendrick Lamont Key Jr. Teams are still searching for a second missing soldier. He and the other soldier believed to have fallen off a cliff during an off-duty recreational hike. And President Putin of Russia says he believes the war with Ukraine might not last much longer.
2: He made those remarks yesterday in Red Square after the Victory Day parade. Now, that annual parade usually commemorates the end of World War II, but Putin used his speech to justify his war in Ukraine and denounce NATO, saying victory has always been and will be ours.
0: Fox's Stephanie Bennett. 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
5: News from the NBA, Steve Kerr agrees to a new two-year deal to return as Warriors head coach. Oklahoma City hammers the Lakers 131-108, Thunder a 3-0 series edge. A.J. Mitchell, a career playoff high, 24 points and 10 assists. Shai Gilgeous-Alexander with 23. In the East, the Cavs over the Pistons by 7. Detroit's up 2-1. Donovan Mitchell leads away with 35. MLB, the Jays over the Angels 14-1. Toronto a 7-run fifth inning. The A's beat the O's 6-2. Brent Rooker goes deep. Reds knock off the Astros 3-1. That ends Cincinnati's eight-game skid. Marlins over the Nationals 8-7. Jacob Marcy with a three-run homer. Phillies 9 and the Rockies 3. Alec Bohm with a couple home runs. In 11 frames, Twins top the Guardians 2-1. Byron Buxton, an RBI double in the 11th. The Rangers blank the Cubs 6-0. That ends Chicago's 10-game winning streak. Royals over the Tigers 5-1. Bobby Witt inside the park home run. That's sports. I'm Trey Bender.
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